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0: 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So they say when somebody's kind to themselves and others, their brain releases those happy hormones, which can improve chronic pain. But the opposite can also be true.
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I'll explain more next.

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1: Data, one hit wonder, 99 Red Balloons. 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But no, what is it? 99 Luftballons. Yeah, I'm half German, so maybe I know something about that. But Boston, More Than a Feeling.

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1: I'm Mark Coppola. You've heard about our $1,000 great cash giveaway, right? Right. Well, today from 9 to 5 hourly, you'll hear keywords and you can enter them here and you could instantly win $1,000. But if you know you entered a keyword, the final step on that is to kind of pay attention to your cell phone in case an unknown number comes in. Now, the knee-jerk reaction is always to not answer if you don't know who's on the other end. But in this case, it could be us with your money. And we might say, hey, we got $1,000 burning a hole in our hand here. We want to give it to you.
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1: Roy Orbison, you got it. Odyssey number one again worldwide, 2 weekends in a row. That's Christopher Nolan's film with Matt Damon in it. They want you to see it, of course, 70 millimeter. That may be a little bit more money. It's a bigger screen. It's not on that many 70 millimeter screens, but I think if you get to a smaller screen or wait for it to come out on TV, you're going to lose the very top and the very bottom of it. It's filmed with specific 70 millimeter cameras. So that's the best way. Now, this coming weekend, it's Spider-Man, the new one, Brand New Day. Looking forward to that, too.
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1: Cope, yeah, he did it again. I may be licensed to party, but I'm also known sometimes they call me the world's laziest DJ. Why? Because I tend to go to one letter in our vast music library and sometimes pull down two or three acts. So I was in the A's. I got ABBA, and this is Aerosmith.

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1: Fleetwood Mac, Tell Me Lies, Sweet Little Lies. I'm Cope. I like to take a look at what Marvel and also DC are doing with what they're going to release later as movies. And I got some stuff on Marvel because they were at Comic-Con, the one in San Diego, and the Marvel Cinematic Universe, where the future is going. They're going to bring Ghost Rider back. Ryan Gosling this time around will be the Ghost Rider. A Ghost Rider film is slated to be released in 2028, directed by Shawn Levy. Next, they revealed that a third Black Panther film is in development, with Ryan Coogler going to be returning as the director. David Johnson from England is going to be playing the Black Panther.
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We're at 1003 The River. That's No Rain, Blind Melon. Shannon Hoon of that band went to high school with Axl Rose of Guns N' Roses, Lafayette High School in the great state of Indiana. Can't Fight This Feeling, REO Speedwagon, also a Midwest.

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0: voice of reason in an unreasonable world. 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
1: All right, America. Brand new hour. Thank you for being with us. Speedy and Greg are here. Adler is out. He'll be back tomorrow. If you missed the first 4 hours,

0: know, coming back from Missouri over the weekend, met a lot of you in podcast world. Bunch of you. And like some of you, like I met a family that said their daughter is not just a podcast person. She's a not caught up to the current day podcast person. And every time they're together, because they stay current, the daughter says, don't tell me what's happening. Don't tell me what's happening. So she lives in an alternate universe with us a little bit. Yeah,
1: things that have already happened are just now happening.
0: She lives in the past. So starting this hour, if you missed last hour, Speedy was discussing the wonderful weekend that he had, and I had, Greg did. We all had wonderful weekends with our wives and our families. But you know, you got to watch your wife, because when you're with your wife and you get around the guys or anything like that, you got to watch them, because they'll reveal things to –

0: to dudes that you don't want them to say.
1: Oh, Lisa's the threat.
0: Oh,
2: Oompa Loompa.
0: Oompa, romantic loompa. And, you know, don't be talking about
1: doing stupid stuff.
0: Don't share that side of us with the guys.
2: Oh, you.
0: So, well, what about when you're the new head football coach for Florida? And you've been talking tough, too.
2: Oh, yeah.
1: And we got on everybody about their cell phone the other day, right?
0: And a lot of people say, hey, watch out for Florida. This guy's intense.
2: Mm-hmm.
0: He'll put a defense out there that'll wreck your world. And so, you know, he's
2: from Alabama, so you know he's good.
0: Yeah, he's a man's man, hard nose, a little bit of old school to him. And doggone if his wife didn't say something. And did she say this at SEC Media Days?
2: When did she say it? No, she was being interviewed here, and we'll let it just listen to it. It's going to be self-explanatory, but you're like, no, you didn't. Take a listen.
3: What is something maybe we don't know as seeing head coach Sean Summerall that you would love Gator Nation to know about him?
4: He loves pedicures.
0: Oh, you're kidding
2: me. No.
4: That's his favorite extra thing to do. So every 2 weeks in the football season, John loves to get a pedicure. No. That's just a fun little happy about him.
3: Is this the team bonding thing that occurs?
4: We should get the team going. It's good for them, you know? It's a good quality thing for them to do. But.
2: Oh.
0: No.
2: Oompa
0: Loompa.
2: You know he started getting text messages. So. Oh, yeah. You want to go for a pedicure? And he's like, what are they talking about? Oompa, what happened? Oompa. Yeah, it looked like that was at the Florida facility there. And
0: you know, it's
2: they were standing there on the indoor.
0: Right. Look, I've seen it.
2: Now, you'll go for one.
0: Not very much.
2: Yeah, look.
0: I'm going to get my nails done. Let's go do it together.
1: Oh, God, I'd rather go get that chair.
0: No, what I noticed one day, and I'm not going to say his name, is that I was there with my wife. I was not doing a pedicure. We were trying to meet and going to dinner. She was at the nail salon. And I look, and sitting over there getting a pedicure was a legendary coach.
1: Oh.
0: Okay. Local legend. And he saw me, and he knew I saw it. And, of course, his wife, like all wives, began to, like, act like, what's the big deal? He loves them. And he tried to say, which I get, he'd gotten a little older. He said, you know, one of the things you don't want to go bad is your feet. It's harder for me to, you know, stay on top of it. This keeps my feet clean, keeps me trim back and healthy. And all I could, what I wanted him to say, which was the truth, and they massage your calves. Because that's why he's doing it, okay? And because that, you know.
1: Yeah.
0: And so it does go on, but you don't tell it.
2: You don't tell it.
0: If you're the wife, you don't tell it.
1: Keep it down.
0: You just made his life so difficult.
1: Yeah.
2: You know, when Terry worked in this world, her big call to fame is that Bart Starr would come in with his wife.
0: That's another
2: one. And he would get pedicured.
0: That's another one. I forgot about that. You're right.
2: I mean, he didn't get much bigger than him.
0: No.
2: I mean, you know what I'm saying?
0: You talking about the snowbowl?
2: Yeah. And she always talked about how sweet he was and how wonderful they were as a couple. And she would come, you know.
1: And how scanked up his toes were.
2: And he would sit there and enjoy it.
0: You talking about quarterback sneak in the ice bowl to win the championship?
2: Yes.
0: Well, anybody going to tell Bart Starr he shouldn't have gotten one?
2: No, but dadgummit, John Summerall now has got to answer those questions.
0: Look, these things go on, but your wife's not supposed to tell it.
2: Correct.
0: Yeah. I remember I've had my wife tell, like, our friends, like, you know, movies I've watched that I didn't want them to know.
1: Yeah.
0: Oh, no, he loves that movie. I'm like, hey.
1: He loves Virgin.
0: Oompa Loompa. Because all it does, they move on back to their lives.
1: Yeah.
0: And then your friends pummel you.
1: They're still here.
0: And that's happened to John Summerall right now. By the way, another thing we can relate to, Morgan Wallen, I saw it. He's in the big house.
2: Yep.
0: And look, I have rolled my ankle so many times. I've been told, as a matter of fact, that I don't need to roll it again.
1: It hurts.
0: Mm. And it does hurt. And Morgan Wallen, you know, and now everything you do, everybody captures on camera.
2: Oh, yeah.
0: And everybody puts it on the big screen.
2: I'm going to leave the volume down on this one.
0: Okay.
2: I will.
0: And so he's coming off. He's wearing like a basketball Michigan jersey, which is interesting.
2: Mm-hmm. And he's going in the tunnel. He's trying to jump up and give everybody high five.
0: Yes, he's high fiving and rolls his ankle.
2: Mm.
0: Now there's that horrible feeling when it's hurting so bad, and he sits down and he's holding his ankle and he's rolled it. He's really struggling.
2: Yeah,
0: like, I mean, he's all the way down on the ground, laying now on his back, which is a little much.
1: Yeah, let's walk it off.
2: And he does. He gets up.
0: Right,
2: I think the initial shock of, wow, it popped and everything.
0: Yes, I know. You don't know how many times this
1: you're
0: happened.
1: You're going to be on.
0: So many.
2: Yeah, and then he's gone. But, yeah, at first it was bad. So, let's see. He jumps up, coming up right there.
0: Ah!
2: And that's when he comes down on it. He jumps up here.
1: That does hurt.
2: Mm-hmm. I got to give one last high five right there. And when
0: that's
2: I come down on it, I come down and pop.
0: That's the one.
2: Pop.
0: Mm-hmm. Mm. Down goes Fraser. And those hurt so. When they first happen, you think to yourself, life will never be the same. You know?
2: Yeah.
0: And it's.
1: It hurts.
0: And I know it hurts. Now, we don't lay down like that.
2: Mm. Well, he was back with his buddies, I guess.
0: Right.
2: And he was just trying to.
0: Right.
2: I don't know. I'm trying to.
0: It's all right.
2: Help him a little bit here. The initiate, it's not like he was in front of anybody.
0: No.
2: He was backstage.
0: Look, it's completely his business. Of course, we all saw it.
2: It's like any guy that gets hurt has to walk it off. Now he's pacing down the hall all right, I got to get through this.
0: You simply must walk it off.
2: Yeah.
0: Rub a little dirt on it. You're going to be all right.
2: Mm.
0: I mean, if all else fails, Hobie went to see the Backstreet Boys 8 times, you know, with a scooter.
2: Right. Sure. He worked out twice last week. Was in the torn Achilles.
0: There you go.
2: Ruptured Achilles. I don't know what you say.
0: So we'll be back. When we come back, we will take unscreened phone calls. You know the number. 888, the number 6, Big Vox. 888-624-4869. More of the show coming up right after this.
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1: Here we go, America. 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To the people we go. Welcome to the Rick Burgess Show. Unscreened phone calls. Go ahead.
2: Good morning from Bibb County, Alabama.
1: Okay.
2: Y'all remember the helicopter incident from Friday? Y'all think he was listening to... What's that song name? Handy Rick?
1: Yes.
2: I thought it was kind of funny. I was figuring I'd tell y'all that. Hey.
1: Okay, I'm so sorry. I don't know what was happening there. I don't know if you were trapped and you were trying to let us know you were being held against your will. I don't know what was going on there. We couldn't, right?
3: I mean, did y'all?
4: I really didn't know where it was headed. I heard, like, I don't know.
5: Okay. Rick?
1: What?
5: We're doing screen phone calls. I just want to make you aware of some breaking news.
1: What's that?
5: There has been a bear spotted within a mile and a half from your home.
1: There it is.
5: Hanging out in somebody's backyard.
1: And there it is.
5: And well, that's a good one, too.
1: That's practically in my backyard.
5: Mm. It's by the North Shelby County Library, which I think is close to that park that y'all went. What's it called, Rick?
4: Herdmark
5: Park.
1: Yeah. Oh, yeah, sure. Oak Mountain State Park right behind it.
5: Okay. Video
4: bears
5: that's
4: on
5: just
4: the move,
5: been,
4: aren't
5: it's just come
1: guys,
5: out.
1: Guys, we got bears everywhere.
5: Look
1: bears,
5: at that
1: bears.
5: Bear.
1: Alabama's bear. Overrun by bears.
5: That's a big bear there. Look at those broad shoulders.
4: Mm-hmm. Calm down.
5: Well, I'm just saying, Greg, you'd run like a child.
1: Rick Burgess Show, unscreen phone calls. Go ahead.
6: Hey, guys. I think y'all need to, as a show, send Speedy to get a pedicure and see the Asian women, how they react when he pulls out their little legs.
4: Oh, boy.
5: You have nice ankles.
7: You got no calf. No calf here.
4: Harry.
7: You want me to skip calf rubs? There's no calf here?
5: You eyeball smiley. All right.
7: So what we normally do to calf, we do to your head?
5: Ooh.
7: We rub your head?
5: Wouldn't mind that.
1: Okay. Rick Burgess Show, unscreened phone calls. Go ahead.
8: Hey, Rick, I just had a question for you guys.
1: All right.
8: Have you seen Pastor Manning on social media?
1: Oh, my.
8: I want to hear your thoughts.
1: We found Pastor Manning deep back in the Rick and Bubba years. Of course, Greg couldn't get enough of him.
4: Years ago.
1: I don't know. Look,
4: when Obama was president.
1: Listen. Pastor Manning, how he is still, like, up in a pulpit preaching, I don't know.
4: Yeah.
1: But, wow.
4: Some things he comes up with.
1: Oh, wow, Pastor Manning. Rick Burgess Show, unscreened phone calls. Go ahead.
9: Hey, good morning, guys.
1: Hey, buddy.
9: So on this topic of the left-lane drivers that you guys have been talking about so much, what do you think is worse, the people in the left lane who can't seem to drive the speed limit, or the people in the left lane who think it exists only for them to drive as fast as humanly possible?
1: I don't have any issue with the latter. To me, those are people going places and making good time, and I think they should be celebrated. I don't have any issue with them. There's no doubt the left lane person
3: going below the speed limit or not getting over when someone needs to pass are some of the worst people on the planet.
4: Oh, well.
3: They're just, I mean, yeah. Now, I don't have any problem with the people that are out there and they've got something going. They got momentum.
4: And got a little momentum?
3: Yeah. I mean, look, let's enjoy. Rick Burgess Show, unscreened phone calls. Go ahead.
10: Hey, Rick, I sent a text message earlier. There's some bears that's located in Jemison down by Landmark, which is about 3 miles from where you get your deer heads done.
5: Boy, we're close now.
7: Hey, call me. We got bears.
5: I'm telling you.
3: Yeah. Everywhere.
4: We'll see a bear next year.
3: Oh, yeah. No doubt about it. Next hunting season, one of us sees a bear. Yeah.
5: Don't they hibernate, though, in the winter?
4: I don't know.
3: The black bears hibernate. I mean, they're
5: supposed to.
3: So we don't have to worry about them, right? What about turkey hunting?
5: Ooh.
3: Now, you got problems now.
4: Hey, these bears are so bad, they don't even sleep.
5: Now, do they go strictly by the month and the season, or is it the temperature? Yeah, because that's a biggie.
3: No, they have calendars.
5: Okay.
3: And now they've got it on their smartphone, so they know.
4: That's true.
5: That's right. It updates.
3: And Rick Burgess Show, unscreened phone calls. Go ahead.
11: Hey, this is the Rick Burgess Show.
3: That's all you had?
4: That's it?
5: All right, Dan.
3: That's it? You work to get in, and that's it? we continue. Rick Burgess Show, unscreened phone calls. Go ahead.
12: Hey, good morning, guys. Hey, we were at the lake this weekend on Lake Martin near Kalijah, and went to church in the Pines. Got there about an hour early. You know, it's usually a pretty big crowd. Got all the towels laid out, got everything, and I sit down, and I look to my left. There he is, Bill Bubba Bussey.
3: If you were at Kalijah and you were near the church in the Pines and you got there early, I knew you were about to tell us you saw Bubba because you basically lived his schedule.
5: Yeah.
3: That's his life right there.
12: And I looked over, I said, I don't want to bother you, but I said, can I give you my best impression of, the road tag? He gave me an 8 out of a 10.
3: Okay, that's good. but did you look at him and go, there's Bill Bubba Bussey? That would have been great.
12: He had a crowd around him. I don't want to be that guy.
3: He's always a local celebrity, court.
12: No, it was great. But, hey, guys, love the show.
3: Thank you, man.
12: Great work.
3: Thank you. I appreciate that very much. Yeah, because when he started telling me what he was doing, I said, well, he's going to see Bubba.
5: Yeah.
3: There's no other way around it. We continue. Rick Burgess Show, unscreened phone calls. Go ahead.
13: It was the Rick Burgess Show.
4: Okay.
5: Okay. That's for you, Gray.
4: Thank you.
3: You know, honestly, I've told y'all, mental illness, it's at an all-time high.
4: It is.
3: It really is. And we need to do a better job with the mentally ill. Rick Burgess Show, unscreened phone calls. Go ahead.
14: Hey, fellas. All this bear talk y'all got going on here. I'm up here in Springville, Alabama, but, you know, y'all got me thinking about maybe a bearskin rug gets deer season, you know?
3: Well, that's true. You know, it just hit me about the hibernation. I think we may be okay on deer hunting. It's the spring, and in the summer we got problems. Rick Burgess Show, unscreened phone calls. Go ahead.
15: Yes, sir. I'm going to tell you, I live up here on Lookout Mountain, kind of above Trenton, and the bears are everywhere.
3: I bet. Oh, yeah.
5: I bet.
3: Yeah. You guys
4: in a bar?
3: That's Tennessee bears. Y'all had them a while.
4: Killed him a bar.
3: When he was only three. Rick Burgess Show, unscreen phone calls. Go ahead.
16: Hey, good morning from Omaha. I got a chance to see blackberry smoke next week. Never seen them before. Nice. It's going to cost me about two bills. Is it worth it?
3: They're great. That's a great band. Yeah. You know, two bills for two tickets.
16: Yep.
3: Yeah, that's about the going rate on concerts now. You're not going to get one really less expensive than that. They're really, really good. 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I think it'll be worth it.
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3: Yeah, I think you're good.
4: No pressure there.
3: By the way,
4: oh my God,
3: Tex Nation, Elliot Page has bigger legs than Speedy. That is fantastic.
5: I'm right here.
3: That is so good. Tell me that's not a real cover. We'll be right back.
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0: The man who shaved 30 minutes off his last road trip, Rick Burgess.
1: Thank you for being with us as we work our way through another week. Of course, this will be the last week that we work before vacation. We will be vacationing August 3rd through the 7th, but enjoy Rick Burgess Show replays. Some of the more memorable hours of the last year and a half together. So grab that. Okay, so I've gotten this email a lot. A lot of people asking, okay. Of course, Greg, I'm going to ask you if you believe this is
2: okay.
1: A little acting and drama. So apparently I'm not familiar, and I'm always extremely leery of any person that labels himself a modern day apostle.
2: Oh, yeah.
1: You got to watch out.
2: God, normally
1: it makes me think that maybe they don't know the definition of an apostle, or something's happened that I'd like for them to explain, because that usually means that you encountered Jesus himself, Paul, in the glorified state, the others walking around with him for 3 years. That's a tough title to earn.
2: It is.
1: An apostle.
2: They don't just give that out, right?
1: Then, Greg, to make it even weirder, it's the apostle Catherine Crick.
2: Oh.
1: Now, some people are rightly accusing her of maybe being more like a cult leader. But anyway, not familiar with her. She's in Los Angeles. A lot going on there.
3: Yeah, I was sitting here reading up a little bit about her.
1: But this is something that happened at a book signing in South Carolina, and it's got people talking a little bit.
3: Yeah.
1: It looks to me,
3: I can't believe you're going to make me sit through this.
1: Well, I'll just tell Greg to have a look. So here's a person coming up, apparently showing the apostle here something on their phone. And then they're saying God's power came upon her. I don't think that at all. I don't think that's from God. But if it's real. And Greg, my question to you is that real?
2: So this is a signing, right?
1: Book signing.
2: Do they normally have chairs in front of you?
1: Okay.
2: You know what I'm
1: That's
2: saying?
1: Good. Look, here's other people.
3: Oh, my goodness gracious.
2: But if they normally have chairs, they're ready.
1: What is all this?
3: This is different people, Rick. Different people that react to her.
2: I've never been to a book signing with a chair in front of the table.
1: Well, I got,
2: But if you're going to have people falling in the chair instead of the floor.
1: Right,
2: They'll just say, well, we know this happens a lot, so we were ready with
1: the
2: chair.
1: You know, I'm kind of figuring, I don't know what kind of bookstore this is, but I bet everybody came to work that day. This is a little different, like when Andy Andrews is signing books.
2: Yeah,
1: you know,
2: big difference. Big difference.
1: All right. So here's what we got.
2: Who is this person?
1: I don't know. Somebody named Catherine Crick.
3: Yeah, she's the co-founder and lead pastor of Fivefold Church.
1: That's all we need to know.
3: Non-denominational congregation based in Los Angeles. Her ministry emphasizes deliverance, casting out demons, physical, mental healing, prosthetic words, and revival.
1: No, sir. So here's what we got issues, a lot of issues there that should tell us all to beware. First of all, she's claiming she's a lead pastor, and we got problems right there. But anyway, so let's talk. And then her claim of being an apostle is outrageous. So now let's talk about what we're actually seeing. We're not going to do another strange encounters till we get back from vacation, but, this one certainly could make its way there. So are we seeing, Greg, in your opinion, complete acting on the power of suggestion? People want to be sharp and acting like they're having some kind of experience, plants by the team to make it look like something's going on, so it will get everybody stirred up in all this.
2: Yep.
1: Or demonic activity, involving. Let me tell you what we're not seeing. We are not seeing the power of the Holy Spirit. We're not seeing God's power.
2: I know nothing about her, but I would go with, we got a plant that gets it started, because you know how it is. If the person in front of me is getting all this, and if I don't, then I must not have as much faith.
1: Right, yeah.
2: And, who knows?
1: Well, there's so many things that are being violated biblically here. And that's our guide. I mean, we just need to know these
2: things. That doesn't look real to me.
1: We don't have anybody interpreting anything. It's chaotic. It is not orderly. It is bringing attention to the person, not glorifying God. And there's just all kinds of issues going on here. And none of this is of God. It's either acting, the power of suggestion, or demonic. That's really it. It doesn't fit in any other category.
2: Mm. Right there, books a million.
1: Greg, that's what I'm talking about.
3: Yeah.
1: Can you imagine them going, well, this has been a little different? And those of you that can't see it, it's hard to watch. But a lot of people have sent this over the weekend saying, hey, guys, have y'all seen this? So there it is. We have seen it.
2: Yeah, but again, that's one of the first I've seen with a chair out front. As far as
1: you're right, signing. Yes, Greg, the little chair out front there. So there's our comments on this. Not familiar with this person. Don't have any desire to be familiar with them. But I would caution everybody on this person. All right, so here's another one. I didn't know. Help me with video 9. So when it says high school flag football, what is the season for women's high school flag football?
2: I thought it was just like the guys.
3: I believe they just had what they call the high school flag football playoff championships.
1: In the summer?
3: Yeah. And this it was on the NFL channel all weekend. And I caught a little bit of it.
1: Is it something the NFL channels put together?
3: Apparently,
2: the state of Alabama, the girls go the same time the boys.
1: Right. So this is something the NFL channels put together as like you're trying to win the tournament.
3: Yeah, because it has NFL named backings
1: there
3: and all
1: go.
3: This.
1: Okay. So this is not, these are high school players, but they're coming to an NFL channel tournament.
3: Yeah, that's what it looks like to me, not knowing a whole lot about it.
1: Because it's not the high school season. It can't be.
3: Right.
1: And it can't be the playoffs.
3: Yeah.
1: Because they haven't got there yet. You're right, because they play at the same field in our state as the boys.
2: Yeah, the championship.
1: In the championship. So this is something over the summer. Let's go play in the NFL channels tournament.
3: Yeah, NFL flag high school girls championship.
1: Gotcha.
3: And I think Seattle won. I can't remember. I believe I saw them win over the weekend. But this one here was getting some attention because it was a it looked like an interception that was being returned, and there was no flag pulling in this one. They got taken out.
1: Watch this. What?
4: Beckett sets her feet and fires. Intercepted near the goal line. And a big time return for Grace Anderson.
1: Oh!
4: She gets hammered, and that will draw a flag.
1: Whoa. Hey, that must be the quarterback.
3: Sorry about that.
4: Beckett sets her feet and fires. Intercepted near the goal line. And a big time return for Grace Anderson.
1: Good night.
4: She gets hammered, and that will draw a flag.
3: Yeah, it will.
1: Look at the fish.
3: Every time.
2: I like it.
1: Okay.
3: Mm-hmm.
1: By the way, I'd like to point out something on this particular play. Now, they're only down by, one? Oh, my. That's just somebody frustrated right there, and she couldn't stop herself, and she took him out. Look out here in the flat, Speedy.
3: I mean,
1: wide open.
3: Wide open.
1: I mean, with nobody on him
2: for an
1: easy touchdown. Can the center there go out? Are they eligible?
2: I don't know.
1: Because she's wide open. Look right here.
2: She's acting like.
1: And there's nobody there. I mean, nobody even covers her.
3: Yeah, so it was the 2026 High School Girls NFL Flag Championship. And Los Angeles Seahawks, representing the Seattle Seahawks, defeated the Austin Texans, representing the Houston Texans.
1: Gotcha. So, by the way, that girl, could you tell the minute? Guys, those of you that can't see it, it was like a blindside taking somebody out, like things like you see in tackle football and what would be called illegal, like a defenseless player kind of thing.
3: Yeah.
1: And you can tell as soon as the girl did it, she was like, what am I doing?
2: She did her hand. She tried to grab her.
3: That's on me.
1: Sometimes it's instinct. Look, I've been there.
2: Yeah.
1: No,
3: have you.
1: I know. It's you. You're like, I wish I hadn't done that. Didn't mean to. Sorry about that. But when they're on the ground and they're like, can't breathe or hurt, it's just.
3: This here, let's see, what time is
1: it's
3: it?
1: Just instinct.
3: Do we have time for this real quick? This is an awful gymnast. Did you see the gymnast that fell?
1: I heard about it, but I didn't see it.
3: This is awful. Okay, absolutely awful. Hold on, let me.
1: And I understand she's recovering.
3: Yeah, I think it's a he.
1: Is it a he? Okay,
3: yeah.
1: All right.
2: Oh, it's a neck breaker.
1: Mm. Oh. That's guys, that's the kind of thing.
2: Kind of report?
1: That's the kind of things.
2: Did the cushion save him?
1: They could kill somebody. They say he's doing okay. He's reportedly conscious, moving and speaking with doctors.
2: Gosh,
1: y'all, that right there. If y'all haven't seen it, it's awful.
2: He just basically dove right into the ground.
1: Oh, my goodness. It was a headstand on the actual mat coming off the bar. We'll be back. Anything that's still out there this hour, we'll wrap it up. You know the number, 888, the number 6, Big Vox. You can text there, too. Probably won't get phone calls in before we're done, but you certainly can text. We'll be right back.
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0: Sure, he played a little ball. Rick Burgess.
1: All right, so from that one of the last videos there, I remind you there's a new Strange Encounters out over the weekend. If you haven't watched it yet or listened to it, FYI, there you go. Also, another Rick and Bubba's Greatest Hits and Radio Gold out from over the weekend, too. If you haven't picked that up, you know what? I know that that Adler, he had to go take care of getting some family to an appointment and everything today, so he had to leave the show about halfway through. But he probably needs to hear this, and so does Gary.
2: Hey, what are you talking about?
1: Popular pastime, sending more Americans to the ER with devastating injuries. You know, when you hear that, you think, okay, is that...
3: pickleball.
1: Is that pickleball? Greg, guess what it is?
3: I don't know.
1: Quick uptick in serious incidents related to electric bikes.
4: Yep.
1: E-bikes.
3: A lot of wrecks.
1: E-bikes. Police are seeing a rise in e-bike crashes. It's becoming a crisis. Everything is.
3: It is. Mm-hmm.
1: Doctors say they're treating a growing number of related injuries. They have had some communities seeking restrictions on e-bikes or to ban them altogether.
3: Mm. Oh, my goodness. The e-bike ban.
1: Some of them get up to 28 miles per hour, increasing the potential severity of the crashes on sidewalks and streets.
3: Yeah.
1: This is the problem. We got something that goes 28 miles an hour, and it's rolling up and down sidewalks and streets. So e-bike injuries, they say, are on the uptick, and some of them are very serious.
4: What if we all got them, and in this hunting season, instead of taking the side-by-side out, we just said, all right, see you later. We just got a gang of e-bikes going out.
3: Like a motorcycle gang.
1: Yeah, where am I going to put my stuff? I mean, is my gun, is it wrapped on my shoulder? Where's my gun?
3: Yeah. Huh? Everybody talks about hunting on them, but you got to, bring some stuff.
1: Sure. People, and this is what they're looking out for. This is what people are saying. When it comes to cars and vehicles, they have zero respect, nor are they looking for e-bikes.
4: Mm.
1: You know, if you think, honestly, motorcycles, that's the problem I got with being on a motorcycle.
3: Oh, yeah.
1: It's so many times people don't see you. And on bicycles, they don't see you. And on e-bikes, they don't see you. You know, this is the thing, though. Is the e-bike a good idea? And I'll tell you why. So we've already agreed that our society, in general, is becoming sedentary and fat, right? And unhealthy.
3: That's the consensus.
1: We're in a health crisis. We're all just in terrible health, and we need to move around, and we need to exercise, and we need to eat better. So what we've done, there was a time if you went to ride a bicycle, at least you were getting some good exercise. Somebody says, yeah, you want to ride one, though, and not even pedal?
3: Yeah, just charging up.
1: Yeah, charge. You just want to ride
3: Rick,
1: it around.
3: It's a modern-day moped.
1: It is. Yeah.
3: The moped, you would crank it with pedals, then you'd hit the button, and
1: Now, would I personally rather ride that on 38 versus that pedaling thing you and I had to do when Sherry's taking us all out, you know, to go on march? Yeah, I would. But
3: you know who used to have a moped?
1: Who?
3: When I met her, Lisa.
1: Hold up.
3: She had a moped.
1: Lily had a moped?
3: Oh, yeah.
1: She you know, it's funny. Sherry said she had a friend with a moped, and they rode it all the time.
3: Yeah. They said she was...
1: Lily had a moped?
3: Yeah. She loved it.
1: Yeah. Did you ever want to ride on it?
3: It was right at the time I started coming around. It was still there, but we weren't riding it a lot.
1: She didn't let you go out there and take it around the block one time?
3: I don't think so.
1: See, does
3: but this
1: look,
3: picture it, please.
1: See, this. What does this look like? Can you imagine us proposing to our dad, God rest his soul, that we're all going to get on an e-bike and we're going down the trail to our shooting,
3: Rick,
1: to our ladder stand?
3: I can hear him already.
1: Can you imagine telling him that? What is this? Get on it, Dad. Right out to where we're hunting.
3: Was it a bicycle? No, hit the button.
1: No,
3: what?
1: Right.
4: Well, you know, they say it's big with all the turkey hunters because you cover
1: you
4: so much
1: what?
4: Ground.
1: Why don't you go marry turkey hunters?
4: Me?
1: Yes.
4: Yeah. No, I'm just saying that's
1: why,
4: what.
1: Why don't turkey
4: that's
1: hunters?
4: That's why Gary got it because of his turkey hunt.
1: Right.
3: It wouldn't do you no good in Chocolate Manager.
1: Right.
4: Why don't I go marry?
1: Yeah, let me change the date. Gary needs to go marry an e-bike.
4: All right.
1: And you know what? An all turkey hunter, why don't y'all marry one? Hobie needs to marry the Backstreet Boys.
3: Yeah.
1: And you need to marry Hobie.
3: Rick, okay. Yes.
4: Rick Burgess.
1: That's
3: a lot of marrying going on.
1: That's how that is. All right. So also a lot of misinformation seems to be allegations against the WNBA. And Greg, I know if you're like me, you lay awake at night.
4: This is what you're ending with.
1: You lay awake at
3: night. I do, Greg.
1: This is the thing we can't do, though. Even when you're wanting to be critical of somebody in this world of political correctness, and it should be made fun of. Don't misunderstand me. But you got to get right. You can't say people are doing things if you don't really have your facts right.
3: No, that helps.
1: And so there was an accusation that the NBA had been asked not to wear the USA 250 All-Star patch, saying that one of the union representatives publicly objected. But the WNBA Players Association said they never asked the league to abandon a reported plan to place a USA 250 patch on its all-star uniform, despite public criticism of the idea from one of the union's elected officials.
3: Well, okay.
1: So one of them did speak out against it, but the union saying, we never put any pressure on the WNBA to drop that.
3: Yeah.
1: You know, we had one idiot barking off about it, but we weren't trying to get them not to do that. And then what was that weird one? We heard that Caitlin Clark didn't participate in the all-star game because she had a hair appointment. They've also come back. Huh? They've also come back and said that wasn't true.
4: Yeah, I thought I saw.
1: No offense. Look at her hair. You know that's not true.
3: That's true.
1: Right. Yeah. So it's
3: you don't even need an appointment.
1: Right. So they're just, you know, we can't do the shoot ready aim.
4: No.
1: Let's settle down. Let's get our facts right. Everybody.
4: I did see where Obama was on a hot mic talking to Caitlin.
1: Yeah,
4: Clark.
1: I thought that was actually positive.
4: Yeah, and you're not really sure what the left has to, you know, what they're going to do with this, because you got Obama, you know, telling her, hey, don't get caught up in all the stuff.
1: Yeah, well, how about Obama is level-headed right here, and he's going to a player who's being mistreated and being ridiculed sometimes for no reason at all.
3: He's done more for that league than any other player.
1: And how about this? To his credit, he encourages her just to continue on, not to worry about it.
4: Mm-hmm.
1: You know, I think that's a positive.
4: I do too.
1: And maybe because of what you said. Yeah, here it is.
5: I didn't get famous until I was like 45. So I was an old man. I mean, you're my daughter's age. They're not to have that much, you know, version and nonsense. So don't lose that joy. The game's like the game. And you're a hooper. And you,
6: I try sometimes.
5: You know, no, you always hooper. And you're on a nice little run right now.
6: Yeah, we are.
5: Yeah.
6: You want to go get a picture?
5: Yeah, come on.
6: Ready?
5: Come on.
1: So there you go. And, you know, I'm glad that maybe, like you said, the fact that, you know, someone who's considered to be an icon,
4: mm-hmm.
1: you know, in the Democratic Party, maybe him telling her, don't worry about what all's going on, you know, with people criticizing you and going after you, just play the game. Maybe that could be helpful.
3: Yep.
1: All right. Well, thanks for being with us. If you're wrapping up our time together, catch any of the part of the show that you missed, you can do that by going to our podcast channel or our YouTube channel. If you're leaving us right now, thank you for being with us. Thanks for encouraging us, and it's good to be back for another week. And Lord willing, we'll be back with a brand new show tomorrow.
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0: I didn't know there was a Coldwater, Kentucky. Canton, Georgia is ready. Case in Memphis, Indiana. Andy in Charlotte, North Carolina, checking in. As you can hear, America is ready.
1: Are you ready for a cut?
0: And apparently the answer is yes. Speedy, Greg, Adler is back. As we get ready for another Rick Burgess show, we are grateful that you are here. Vox Seats will be part of it. They'll show up a little bit later on in the program. You know, it's funny. Did you see the email from someone I'll save it because I think I have it in a Hey Burge. Someone who's been to the Vox Seats and, mm-hmm. and they have a request and I will explain something that I think that everybody will understand. So we have a lot to do on the program too, getting ready for, we've got a week here. We're going the full week, but then we're all on vacation next week. Today, you know, a little something hangs over us because it is rehearsal number 5 for the Are You Ready tour as far as the band is concerned. The band will get in the warehouse again today. We'll try to run through the set. Of course, you know, Adler's got me so confused now about what I can and can't wear. Mm. So here's what I've done today. I don't think there's any way he can reject what I've done today.
2: Okay.
0: So I am the singer in the band. Okay.
2: Okay.
0: Right. So that means I can't wear our band shirt in concert. So today I'm actually wearing another band's shirt, and the band I'm wearing is actually called The Band.
3: Yes.
0: Oh, so there's no way this could be wrong. There's no way this could be wrong. Right?
3: I love that shirt. I love the band. Now, okay, I regret even saying what I said about you shouldn't wear the band that you're going to see. You shouldn't wear that shirt.
0: Right.
3: You should wear a different shirt.
0: Right.
3: But we can all agree you shouldn't wear your own band shirt on stage performing.
0: But at rehearsal, yes.
3: Rehearsal's fine.
2: But Loverboy did.
3: There was a lot of problems. That was the smallest problem,
0: right?
3: Visually,
0: right.
4: I think Johnny Van Zant does, but I know where you're coming from,
0: right?
2: Does practice, does that matter?
3: No, practice, it's kind of cool, actually.
0: But today I decided that I would literally wear not only another band called The Band.
3: That's great. That's good.
4: I'm going shirtless, so I don't have to do
0: thank
4: it.
0: You. No.
3: Okay, everybody go shirtless to the show.
0: Hey.
3: And practice.
4: Oh, yeah.
3: Problems all solved.
0: Right.
4: That's it. Covered. Yeah,
0: of course, you know, that not women.
4: No, we're talking.
3: No, about yes, man. Women.
0: Right. No.
3: No, I'm kidding.
0: No, no, that was only in the 80s.
2: Is your favorite song that the night they drove Old Dixie down? Is from the band?
0: I like that song a lot.
2: You don't like it?
4: I like it. But yeah. I like take a load.
0: Yeah, I like the weight, which is what that is. That's the weight.
4: I can't remember what it was.
0: And look, don't just take Cripple Creek and kick it out. Okay.
3: I mean, they've got 20 great songs. Yeah, they're probably one of my. They're in my top 5 bands ever.
0: All right, let me ask you.
3: I'm serious.
2: You need to
3: I listen to them almost every day.
0: I have runs where that's all I listen to. Then I take a break. Then I come back. Let me ask you.
2: Did you get him one of the band T-shirts? Since I didn't know it was his top 5.
0: Would you like to have
3: No, it's fine.
4: Let him have yours.
3: No, they're really, I listen to them like

0: least 3 times a week.
1: Where are you on I Shall Be Released?
0: Great.
1: That's a good one.
0: It's a little moody.
1: It is, but it's good.
0: Sad, oh,
1: yeah,
0: no, no.
1: Yeah, you're going to stare at the window.
0: You're going to think of...
1: And let trees roll by.
0: And if it's raining when you're looking out a window, you're in trouble.
1: I don't even listen to it right
0: now. Oh, no.
2: All right, so let me finish saying something y'all going to want to fight me about. I think Zach Brown's live version of They Drove Old Dixie Down is better.
1: Good night.
2: I do.
0: No, that's...
2: I think it's better.
1: Just keep it to yourself.
2: I'm just telling you.
1: Just say
2: it's
1: a good cover of it. Leave it at that.
2: If I got to pick one, I'm picking Zach Brown.
1: Let me ask you this.
0: Greg, I'm sad.
2: It's off the live album.
1: It is very good. It is very good.
0: I actually haven't heard it.
1: It is very good.
0: I can't comment.
1: What he's saying, he shouldn't say.
2: He didn't even do the lead singing vocals on it.
0: Does the drummer sing the whole time? Okay, well, then it's not better, Greg.
1: I want to ask you.
0: He's doing the film night, and he's singing it, Greg. I'm drumming.
1: I want to get to Levon Helm with you, okay? Is it Helms or Helm? Levon Helm?
0: Helm.
3: Helm, no S.
1: Let me ask you this.
0: Thank you, Speedy.
1: Okay, listen. Where are you? Because I've watched him a lot as a drummer, and he seems like he's a shuffle guy, but he loves a shuffle. He seems like he's not going to get you like, you know, and did people tell us we're saying Neil Peart's name wrong?
2: It's Peart.
0: I've heard that.
2: I've heard him in interviews say it's Peart.
1: Okay, Levon Helm is never going to sit.
0: You should believe him then.
1: Is never going to sit behind a mammoth drum set and thrill you with his drum solo.
0: Right.
1: But the way he works through songs and his style, I'd like to hear your comments on it.
0: Oh, he's fantastic. He's the best drummer singer there is.
2: Don Henley.
1: The stuff he's playing while he's singing, right? That's what you mean by that.
0: Don Henley, okay.
1: But Don Henley doesn't play overly complicated stuff. Sev Live in the Fast Lane.
0: Live in the Fast Lane. I was in a cover band. We did Live
1: in
0: the
1: Fast Lane. That's a tough song.
0: And I was singing.
1: A lot of stop and start.
0: Yes.
1: Yeah. Yeah. But Levon Helm, the things he's doing, you know, his drumming is, he's not trying to be out front. But you know, have you ever tried? Because I even noticed when Zach Brown did the cover, they changed how they came into the chorus. It's hard to get into that the night you drove Old Dixie Down.
0: Right, right.
1: Because he's...
0: You can do it by feel or you can do it by count.
1: Right.
0: You're like looking around. Right.
1: That's tough to get in there the way he gets in there.
0: Absolutely.
3: He was extraordinary. He combined a laid back, like, pocket groove with passionate, soulful lead vocals.
0: You know what?
3: Yeah.
0: You are right.
3: Yeah.
0: Hey, but before the break, I want to say thank y'all for Speedy. You jumped in yesterday. Covered while I had to be out.
3: Well, we held it together.
0: Take care of some business, and that business was cooking some brisket.
1: Oh! Yeah!
0: We got brisket today, brothers.
4: Brisket, yeah! Brisket, brisket.
1: 5 in the morning, brisket.
3: Eat it to swallow.
1: Yeah.
3: Put it in a cup of eggs.
1: That's what you do.
0: Okay. Yeah, Greg likes to mix it with his eggs, and Speedy likes to do I don't know what. I got it in the van.
1: Van in the van. Eat it.
3: Brisket in the van. Yeah.
1: We got to go out to the van.
0: No, I'll bring it in.
1: It's in the van.
0: No, it's in a fridge. It's in the fridge in the van.
1: And let's just call it. The warehouse practice thing was cool to begin with. Getting real hot in there now.
0: Oh, so hot.
2: Is that bad?
0: So hot.
1: You think last time was bad?
0: Yeah.
1: I got a little hot last time.
3: I was expecting.
1: I can tell you the one
3: dripping from the nose is it right there?
0: Sure. I wore shorts today. I was about to put on some jeans. I'm like, nah, that's not happening.
1: Same. Vox seats just gonna have to see shorts today.
0: Yeah, sorry.
1: Because I knew that practice was
3: coming. I'm just standing there taking video and I'm sweating.
0: Yes.
3: I can't imagine what y'all are doing.
1: Well, last week they put a forklift in front of a fan, and Greg still was getting fan. But I wasn't getting any.
3: Yeah, he had the best spot in the whole place. Yeah.
1: I wasn't getting any fan.
3: I was like, why is Greg standing way over there, and he's not even around? Oh, I see why. Right.
1: Oh, by the way, on that note, as y'all know, the first stop is Montgomery. There's still some good – matter of fact, I keep looking at the map. There's like a row, primo seats, like about – it looks like about – maybe 7 seats, you know, the very low is pretty much all sold out. But there's one little row that's got like 7 seats. I don't know whether it's showing them available, but they really aren't. Maybe those are promotional seats like for the band or whatever. But when I look at the map, I'm like, well, there's a row that's primo.
3: Are they premium seats or are they standard seats?
1: No, they're standard.
3: You're saying primo is nice.
1: They're really nice seats compared to what else is available. And I'm like,
3: why aren't those taken?
1: Yeah.
3: Yeah.
1: So I don't know if they're not supposed to show or whatever. But anyway, today, the Performing Arts Center is now, they're doing two for Tuesday. They're going to do every two for Tuesday too. It's sold out or we get to the show. So if you want to buy one, get one today, you can do that at rickburgessshow.com for the Montgomery stop. Now, I know the other venues we're talking to, if they don't sell out, we're saying, hey, man, we just getting close. You know, just you discount the tickets because we'd rather you be there. That's the most important thing to us. So it is, yeah, there's a lot of cost in it. Sure, no problem. Did you know that Sherry told me she looked at a show the other day and made me feel better about the prices we were able to get? She said, I tried to look at something. I was considering doing like a Broadway Comes to Birmingham. There were some cool shows coming that I was interested in. She said, I went online and the tickets were $400 for a good seat and about $250 for just any seat.
5: Hey, really?
1: And I was like, what? Ticket prices have gotten crazy.
5: Ticket prices are crazy.
1: Yeah, so anyway, that made me feel better. I'm like, you know, we got pretty good prices then. So anyway, if you want to go buy one, get one in Montgomery, the code is 24 Tuesday, T-U-E-S, not the whole word, 24 T-U-E-S, 24 Tuesday. Use that. You'll see it says unlock out by the side. Click unlock, put in that code, and pick your seats, and you'll buy one and get the other one next to you for free. We'll be right back.
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1: 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Now, Greg, I know that you're going through some deals with landscaping and all that at your house, and we have decided at our house we made some decisions.
2: Oh yeah,
1: about some old growth trees that have been there. When I say old growth, meaning they were planted in the original landscaping of the home that we've been in now 22, 23 years.
3: That's crazy that you. They've grown that much.
1: Yeah, and some of them now, the problem we have is, and these are things that women care about more than men, but there were some things that I would agree. Some of the trees now, their limbs are on the house. That's not good. Okay.
2: Mm-hmm.
1: Yeah, and then they're shading so much that now grass won't grow in the backyard. Mm.
2: You can get in the shade and feel good.
1: But then you're going to stand in the shade on dirt.
2: Yeah.
1: Right. Okay. Yeah. And then Sherry doesn't like the fact that the pool deck now is completely shaded. There is no sun. That doesn't bother me, but she says, well, how are you going to lay out in the sun? I said, well, but I don't. Yeah.
2: So that's true. Actually
3: it's kind of pleasant to be in the shade.
1: Right. Yeah. So
2: except for getting the leaves.
1: Yeah. And then here's something that's controversial. It's controversial at my house. Here it is. I'm going to say it. And some of you are going to get upset and you're not going to like it, but I'm going to say it. I appreciate the products. Let me be clear. That we get from pine trees. I'm grateful for them. I do not think pine trees are all that beautiful, and I don't really like them in my yard.
2: And they don't stand up to wind good.
1: Right, and Sherry, Sherry's like, what do you mean I think pine trees are beautiful? I said, I really don't.
3: Yeah. Mm-hmm.
1: I don't think they're that. I think they're kind of ugly.
3: They're crazier than they are fine.
1: Yeah, and
2: I don't know why.
1: They get beetles in them.
2: Cone.
1: Pine beetles.
2: How about their pine cones?
1: I don't like pine trees. If it was up to me, my house would be surrounded by nothing but hardwoods and then whatever shrubbery want to do, okay? And by
3: magnolias,
1: the way, pristine
3: maybe
1: forest.
3: Yeah, magnolias.
1: So let me go ahead and tell you this. I don't like either of these things everybody puts up their house. I don't even know what they are. They look like pipe cleaners. Everybody puts these things up. They're like, they look like, they're not quite Christmas trees, but they're some version of some kind. I don't know what it is. And every landscaper in the world loves them.
2: Oh, the big, tall, skinny
1: thing. Those things get so ugly if you leave them up for a long time. I want all those gone, okay? So right now at our house, don't picture small trees are being cut down.
2: They're going to be a whole new look.
1: Do not picture that. So you know how you forget about that? All of a sudden, I come home yesterday, and I think to myself, this is our payback to Loud Truck Guy. There's chainsaws.
2: Chippers.
1: I mean, there's big equipment. There's claws grabbing trees, putting them in stacks. There's tractors. There's people up in trees. Mm-hmm. There's ropes. And I'm like, hey, it's on. It is on.
3: Yeah.
1: And let me tell you something.
3: There's no deer in the backyard right now, are they?
1: Let me tell you this.
2: Oh, that's right. You're messing up the habitat.
1: It is rare. It is rare. Sadly, it is rare. The last time I saw a work crew and said, let me tell you something. This bunch right here, they are excellent. These guys were busting their tail, and the things they were doing and the things they were, I like, they'd get a tree on the ground and I'd be like, that's going to be down there for days. And I'd look outside, he'd be gone. Hmm. I mean, I'm talking about cut up, put up, gone. I'm like, wow. Yeah. They just took a 23-year-old tree, cut it down,
2: chopped it up, loaded it up.
1: And I mean, I was like, wow, there's nothing there on the ground. I mean, I couldn't believe how efficient and getting after it they are. So I took my opportunity. I said, baby, why don't we got them back here? Those four pine trees right there.
3: Uh-oh.
4: Gonzo.
1: They're blocking my white oaks. My white oaks aren't getting the sun. These things could expand and be beautiful if we move these ugly pines.
2: Mm. Is it them big pines?
1: No, they're tall and skinny.
2: You know, some of them big monster ones.
1: And so I thought we had it, and all of a sudden we're going to bed last night, and Sherry goes, oh, I just looked. Look at the moon behind those pine trees. And I'm like, baby, the pine trees are gone. And we're going to keep some, but those are gone. And she goes, I don't know. I may change my mind tomorrow when they show up. And I'm like, well, if you change it. Then finally, you know, I said, look, I don't have an opinion on this.
2: Yeah, whatever. Ain't that big.
1: I'd rather look at them pines and you say that was your decision than me take them down and you make me regret it for the rest of my life.
2: Right.
1: So it didn't. I was so close, too. I wonder if they'll make it.
0: This is the Rick Burgess Show.
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0: So, all right. So coming up later, we will have the box seats. So that will lead to a Burgess Ball battle in the old wheel. So I want to ask you guys something. So we had a discussion yesterday, and Adler, I think this is after you had already left. And the discussion was, would we go, you know, to a show? Is there a band that we would like to go to the Sphere in Vegas and watch?
1: Right.
0: So a whole thing, and we got to get an update on Hobie today because he had his he had his surgery yesterday.
1: Well, I got you one.
0: Hobie had his surgery yesterday.
2: Did y'all see that email? Did y'all discuss that email from that guy that said about Backstreet Boys seeing them at the Sphere also?
0: Yes, we did.
2: Y'all discuss that?
0: Okay. Oh, yeah. Oh, sure.
2: And
0: so
2: I would argue, he said it was the best concert I've ever been to.
0: Well, we made him. Yeah, we made him walk that back.
2: It's the best concert venue he has ever been to.
0: That's it.
2: Okay.
0: Yeah,
2: is that the distinction y'all made? Yeah. Okay. Yes. Thank you.
3: Because we said the same thing. We said, hang on a second.
2: Thank you. You're telling me.
0: Mm-hmm. Here he is following up after that discussion. I have an update email from him. Hey, Rick, I'm catching up on yesterday's show. By the way, this world of archives.
3: That's weird.
0: I can't tell you how many times we'll do something. I think, well, I don't know how that landed. All of a sudden, boom, boom, boom, all these stuff start coming in. And I'm like, you're just now hearing that?
3: Yeah.
0: So I'm just now catching up on yesterday's show. And to answer your question, Adler, Greg, Speedy, no, I would not go to see the Backstreet Boys in another venue.
3: Okay.
0: Okay.
3: The whole experience.
0: First thing we asked. He said, now look, don't misunderstand me. I'm a red-blooded American male. If my wife wants to go and I think that's the right thing to do, of course I would do
1: that.
0: Yeah. I'm saying if it was my decision.
1: Yeah.
0: He said, I just want you to know, I was hearing your responses, and I 100% agree. Because one person asked, is there any band we'd go stand in the pit for now? And you had to stand in the pit the whole time? He said, I'm with y'all. The only thing I would stand in the pit for would be Jesus. Okay? And then I even asked, though, if
3: Greg,
0: I was
3: going to... But them tickets would cost.
0: Well, remember, I don't know, you might have caught this yesterday. Adler, I went as far as said I would have to be honest. I'd like to know if Jesus is going to say anything new, because I know everything he's already said. Mm. You know what I mean? And I've got all that.
1: Well, you need to calm down.
2: I know what you're saying, but it sounds bad when you say it.
0: If he doesn't have anything to add, I'm not sure I want to go stand in the pit.
3: Got it.
2: Rick, but it's because of the standing. It's not because of Jesus.
0: Of course not.
2: Yeah.
0: Well, I've got Jesus. He's with me every day.
1: Yeah, but you can't say that. You need to take it back.
2: We understand what you're saying, but it doesn't sound good.
3: But it's a little... Yeah, scary.
0: Right. But if we want to go just pure theology, that if he's coming back, it's not a concert.
2: It's not a good time.
0: Yeah. It's hey, we're going with him. Everybody else is in a lot of trouble. Okay. Yeah. So anyway,
2: if we're sticking around on Earth. It's not going to be.
0: Yeah. If you end up at that concert, that's not good. Okay. You're supposed to already be gone. Okay. So anyway, but I want to ask this question. So this led to me being pummeled by friends who had been to the Sphere yesterday. They did not like my commentary.
2: Yeah, well.
0: And here's what they said. And one of them, by the way, involves landscaping because it was Doug Travis.
1: Okay.
0: He said, I almost called into the show, and I would never call into the show because I'm afraid Greg will make fun of my voice. And
3: he's Speedy.
0: He's a huge Greg fan.
3: But does he have a bad voice?
0: Listen, Doug Travis, he says, I live my life saying more Greg. And he goes, but I don't want.
3: Speedy would make fun of his voice.
1: Don't point at me. What are we, 10?
3: Yeah.
0: Okay.
3: No, I'm just. That's just the way it is.
0: So here's what he
3: You're
0: said.
3: You're the voice. Make fun of her.
1: But you encourage me.
0: Yeah. Here's a Texas text that was basically what he was saying. Doug Travis said, "Rick, two things, because another thing broke out of the darkness and the demonic activity of Las Vegas." He goes, let me tell you, and exactly what Hobie did.
1: Mm-hmm.
0: He said, we have done it. Mm-hmm. He said, first time I reluctantly went with a group of guys. And by the way, when I heard the group, I should have been invited to that, by the way. But anyway, so.
1: I knew you wouldn't go.
0: Right. So he said, we went and came back and talked about the experience so much that we then had to go back with our wives. Because our wives were like, well, how'd we miss that?
1: Mm-hmm.
0: He said, you go, you do the whole Venetian package.
1: Mm-hmm.
0: They even pick you up at the airport.
1: Yeah, I know.
0: He said, and then you go, you stay there, walk from the Venetian into the Sphere.
1: Right. Never even go on the streets.
0: You never get into the darkness of Las Vegas.
1: Nope.
0: And he said, and then you have one night where you go to the concert, one night you have dinner there, then you go home.
1: That's it.
0: And he said, it is irrelevant what band is in that place. He said, that's their record. Here's a guy in Texas said, I would go see David Lee Roth there.
3: I think David Lee would screw it up.
2: Yeah, right. Well, he would.
0: He said, you're going to the Sphere. Who cares who the band is?
3: Yeah, it's more about
0: the experience. Because, frankly, they're going to look like tiny little insects on the stage.
2: Yeah.
0: He said, what you're sitting, he said, to sit in that place, the seats are comfortable. If you do the Venetian package, it's zero hassle. And he said, they even take you back to the airport, Rick. Let me say that again.
2: Yeah.
0: They pick you up. They put you in their hotel. They walk in the Sphere. You come back out. You get back in the vehicle, go back to the airport, you leave.
1: And look, the transportation, they know why you're there because of what you, booked.
0: Mm-hmm.
1: And whenever Hobie and Mary Catherine got in the suite van, it had Backstreet Boys playing. And,
0: nice.
1: they drop you off at the door. You walk in. And he said, now, where you sit is crucial. Because if you get too low, well, now you're seeing the band, but they still look tiny. And then you're looking up and you can't really sit down. Everybody stands up down there. They went back, and where he was sitting in the chairs, you feel everything. It's like you can feel the bass.
0: Yeah.
1: You can feel everything. So it's like a whole new experience, and it's more eye level with all the video and stuff. It's really
0: cool.
1: Well,
0: that's what Doug said. Rick, you got to come off. You're going to a concert. You're going to see this place. He said, there is nothing that I've ever experienced that's on the planet right now from an entertainment standpoint that was as visually and audibly unbelievable, mind-blowing than the Sphere. He said, the Sphere is what you're going to see.
3: Can you imagine?
0: He said, just go see anything there.
1: Mm-hmm.
0: He goes, yeah, of course, I can't be that guy. I've got to go see something I at least want to hear.
3: Yeah.
0: But he said, the sound is excellent.
1: Mm-hmm.
0: He said, much better than when you go to an arena. He said, the sound is excellent. The visuals are excellent. So he said, don't get into this concert purist mode. Get into the, I've got to go experience the Sphere mode. And you're just getting in and out of Vegas. You're not getting involved in anything else.
1: Right. That's it. That's what they did.
0: So he agreed with Hobie. He said, yeah, it doesn't matter. He said, did I see the Eagles? I did. He goes, was it the Eagles that I was entertained by? Not really. It was the Sphere.
1: Yeah.
0: He said, because I've seen the Eagles before.
2: Okay.
1: Hobie, you missed it, but Mary Catherine talked Hobie to going back the second night. They were there.
0: He went twice.
1: He went twice.
0: I know.
2: Wow. Hey, you're there? You're there. So I was in defense of Hobie, I guess. I was looking up the Sphere. It has around 20,000 seats or about 20,000 capacity, if including people standing. I was like, so I bet they have like at least one speaker per person because you hear about how many speakers are behind the display. I'm like, ooh, I bet they even have like one per person. That would be crazy. They have 167,000 individually amplified loudspeaker drivers packed into that place.
3: Guys, who in the world built this thing?
0: You know, it never made a profit.
2: No.
3: But yeah. Who comes up with this and goes, I got an idea?
2: Yeah.
3: Wow.
2: Mm-hmm. Yeah, there you go. So yeah, I bet the sound is a lot better than any stadium. Frankly, a lot of times stadium sound not the best.
3: It's terrible.
1: He said it's unbelievable.
0: You know, I know y'all about to tell me to marry Riley Green because I've gone all in on Riley Green. But anyway, he said that he did a stadium tour with Luke Combs, and he said it was not a good experience. He said the stadium things. I know it sounds good that you can set out of stadium. He goes, but it's such a bad experience
3: as far as sound,
0: sound and everything.
1: What about the Red Rocks versus the Sphere?
0: The Red Rocks, I would rather, I think, go to, but the problem is this.
3: Yeah.
0: I saw people, you know, it's something Post Malone tried to do in Edmonton. People running from their lives on weather. I hate having to deal with weather.
3: Yeah. When,
0: an outside venue, you're constantly worried about the weather.
1: Mm-hmm.
0: But I know Red Rocks is an incredible experience, and we interviewed Chris Tomlin, and he said, Rick, Speedy, guys, y'all have to go.
1: Mm-hmm.
0: And so I would like to do that, but it'd have to be a perfect weather situation. Outdoor venues and the weather, it's always brings angst.
3: Yeah.
0: You know, I hope the weather works out.
2: Let me say something. I got to say, Red Rocks is really cool, but I don't think it's as cool as the Sphere. I've been to Red Rocks.
0: You have? Okay.
2: I have, and it's really cool, but you're just like, okay, these are some big Red Rocks.
0: You're right.
3: No, I agree with you. Anybody that says that's a no.
0: It's not one of the wonders of the world.
2: The Sphere is, I can't believe what it is.
0: Let me ask you this.
2: I want to check it out.
0: I want to ask you a band question. So you think people that play there, let's go to the biggest of the big, the Eagles. So when the Eagles show up at the Sphere with all that that Adler just mentioned, does my sound man have to do all that, or do we always use the people that do the Sphere all the time?
2: The Sphere is actually providing a lot of even the art, too, so they're going to have to provide the technical direction in a lot of ways.
0: So our sound crew's got that date off. Like on tour,
2: I think they work together. I would 100%. I would say they work together. Okay. It's like, all right, gang, let's figure this thing out. And I think that there's to some extent a lot of that, but at the Sphere, it has to be times 100 as far as the prep and everything like that. But the Sphere generates a lot of all that video content that you see, because they're like, we're kind of the only ones that know how this screen, this bubble screen works.
0: So your screen guys might be talking to them, but they're not running it. And your sound guy may be talking to them about the set and what we're going to play, but they're not running it. Because it'd be like me going, hey, I'm the tour bus driver, but now they want me to fly a plane.
2: Right.
0: Okay, yeah, right. So I can tell you where we need to get, but I can't fly that plane.
2: Yeah.
0: Right?
2: Yeah, absolutely.
0: Okay.
2: But wow. So Hobie went twice. Backstreet Boys twice.
1: Yeah, well, so that's actually,
0: total of three.
1: Total of three.
2: Right, but okay.
1: And also with the sound, now there could be some, you know, one-offs, but it seems like most people that go there stay there, like, for not a residency, but they go constant shows.
2: Well, there's so much work ahead of time. You can't do an impromptu set. It's like every single song is.
0: Yeah, we'll be back.
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0: I'm starting to see football season making its way to us. Here it comes. Remember when it ended?
1: It is gone.
0: When it ended, I remember Greg's words of wisdom. He said, guys, believe it or not, before we know it, it'll be back in you. It'll be.
1: And then once it starts, it's gone.
0: You can just see it coming down. So excited, too, because, we actually get to, enjoy football. And I did not even know about this, about Tony Romo.
1: Yeah.
0: You know, we've had a lot of discussions. Oh, let me tell you something, Jim. Tony. Tony Romo's arrest on charges of alleged operating while intoxicated. I didn't even know this happened. The allegation is he was uncooperative with law enforcement during the incident. Records obtained by the California Post showed Romo was issued a citation for refusing to take a test for intoxication after the arrest.
1: I don't like that.
0: I mean, who's he think he is? Justin Timberlake?
1: That's true. Same story.
0: It happened on July 23rd, so this is recent. He was at a Milwaukee golf event.
1: Yeah.
0: See, I told y'all, that's the problem with golf. You can drink alcohol and still play.
1: Yeah.
0: Romo was stopped on an interstate following his round. See, back here, tipping him back. At the Wisconsin Amateur Championship.
1: Did you look at him?
2: The smile.
1: Why would they think he's drinking?
2: Smile in the mugshot.
0: I haven't been drinking, Jim. He said he performed poorly during the field sobriety test. He was released and is due in court September 21. Oh, right in the middle of football season.
1: Mm.
0: We will just be rolling.
1: Yeah.
0: So, does that surprise y'all a little bit? I didn't.
3: I wasn't expecting that.
1: I don't know.
0: Well, this is.
1: Never really thought about it.
0: Mm-hmm.
3: Yeah, I mean,
0: he was set to appear at another golf tournament.
3: Yeah, he pulled out of that one.
0: Well, yes, he did. This is the problem with golf. I've tried to point this out. You know, the other sports, you can't drink alcohol and keep doing them. That's why it's not a sport.
1: God, that's funny.
3: Yeah.
0: By the way, I don't know why journalists have to do this, and I'm using the term loosely because there are no journalists anymore. But they have to put in this story, this horrible story about him allegedly being intoxicated and maybe being in trouble with the law. And they have to put in the story. Of course, Tony Romo went 2-for-4 in the playoffs when he was a quarterback.
1: Why would you put that in there?
0: I had to put that in there.
1: Well, that's why he was drinking.
0: And y'all forgot about Jessica Simpson.
1: Oh, he did date her, didn't he?
0: Sure did.
1: A lot of people say it ruined his career.
0: So where do you think CBS will be on this? And
3: I don't know, because I believe I saw where one of the NFL teams just let one of the coaches go because he got a DUI.
0: From Tex Nation. Now, right here, Jim, this is where we're going to refuse to cooperate.
1: That's funny. That's funny.
2: Of course, he didn't get, like, in a fist fight and, like, get stabbed and, you know, all that. What's his name? Butt fumble?
0: Oh, yes.
1: That was weird. That was a weird thing.
0: Whatever happened with that?
1: Mission walk down road, stabbed.
0: Yeah, Sanchez, right?
2: Sanchez. Thank you.
0: Whatever happened with that?
2: I think he's due in court. It's not good.
1: That was weird.
2: Mm-hmm. Yeah, there was, like, Mark Sanchez. Thank you. Yeah. Mm-hmm. There was, like, evidence of... I don't want to speak out of turn.
0: Let me take that breathalyzer, Jim.
2: Let me do some research. Hold on.
3: Not associated with any drugs or alcohol. Did y'all see the Kyle Shanahan story? Head coach for the 49ers.
0: Mm-mm.
3: He got in a bad wreck. They said it's non-life threatening injuries, but broke his nose, 3 ribs, his hand. Needed over 40 stitches in his face.
0: Wow.
3: And suffered a severe concussion in the accident. It happened on July 14th.
0: Wow.
3: When his vehicle collided with another SUV near his home. And he is actually going to have to miss a lot of time when the team reports. One of the assistants is going to jump in for head coach responsibilities. But he'll be involved, but just won't be there. But, yeah, he's got a little road to recover here.
1: Wow.
2: Okay. Look, I thought I was, I didn't want to speak out of turn, but yeah, former NFL quarterback Mark Sanchez has been fired by the network. But what I was thinking was he was allegedly, and this is all alleged, but it's looking like it, he was under the influence of cocaine, fentanyl, marijuana,
1: wow.
2: and alcohol
1: what?
2: During the alleged confrontation with the truck driver last October.
4: All I did was knock a couple back, Jim. Not like Sanchez.
2: Right. Wow, Romo's right. like, well, this That's... looks like nothing.
1: By the way, wow. more celebrity news. This one, a bit of a indirect blessing. Kelly Ripa's painful surgery leaves her unable to speak.
5: Oh, okay.
1: And no one's happier than her husband. Had a little dental surgery and says the that she is unable to speak right now. Because she had a gum graft surgery that's a correct thinning and receding gums, and it has left her unable to speak right now.
2: It's from wear and tear, I think. High mileage. This is high mileage gums.
1: Let me tell you, you talk about chatty chatty. So, so that could be an indirect blessing, and we certainly hope for a speedy recovery, but not too speedy.
3: That's her husband's comment.
1: Oh, Greg, you talk about it. Just think about it. And aren't they working together now?
5: Oh, yeah.
1: So he has to go to work with her and go home?
5: Yeah.
1: How about that? Mm, boy. No, baby, you need to have that gum surgery done.
5: Hey, look, you won't be able to speak for a don't. It's all right. Don't rush back. We're done. Can you be sure you're recovered?
1: Okay, yeah. So top of the hour. So there's that Romo story. I didn't know about that.
4: It's not going to be a problem, Jim. Right here's where they're not going to take that breathalyzer.
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0: and we'll walk you through what's going on in the world out there, in the four lives, and us going through life in here, and all that. Okay, so as we start the hour, rehearsal number 5 today, at least as far as the Mr. Lucky part of the Are You Ready tour, which is not the entire thing. That's today.
1: Also, that's what you get after, guys.
0: That's why you get rehearsal 5. By the way, I'm going to ask some questions about that. But anyway, so we've got that today. The Montgomery Performing Arts Center, that is the first stop on the Are You Ready tour. That beautiful theater will be on stage, the show on stage. We got all kinds of cool things planned there. And then we wrap it up with Mr. Lucky live in concert. If you want to get those tickets, it's buy one, get one today for 2 for Tuesday. So put in the code 24 and then T-U-E-S, 24 T-U-E-S. Unlock that, buy one, get one. And I just showed Speedy those seats I was talking about.
2: That's weird.
0: Yeah, there's some scattered around. There's some great seats still there. But there's about, how many seats you think there's? About 8?
2: It seemed to be about a half a row.
0: Yeah, it's about 8 good seats night. Or so that are on like row G in the orchestra.
1: G for good.
0: Yeah, so you're paying, you know, the normal price. You can buy one, get one free. I just don't understand why that row. Is there some obstruction there? Is that it?
2: I don't know. I don't know. But it's right there in the middle to your, I mean, so yeah. What?
0: I mean, I would just like, wow. You know, and so, and they can't be the ones that are held out for us.
2: Because they wouldn't show, would
0: Because they wouldn't be showing up as available.
2: Huh.
0: So I don't know. But anyway, so take advantage of that. Take advantage of that. Get that done for any of the venues. But Montgomery, you're going to be first. So we're really, really getting close to our time there with you.
3: Hey, y'all don't have any. You can't have any. Y'all can't have any.
1: Thank Adler.
3: Y'all can't have any.
0: Hey, thanks for the brisket today, buddy.
3: Yeah. Y'all are out. You're welcome. Rick's in. Speedy Gregor out. Okay. Y'all are going
0: to
3: be like that.
0: I was about to say, I haven't done anything.
3: No, you haven't.
0: Okay.
2: Kind of.
0: No, I'm not part of this. I am not.
2: Y'all let me know if it was good.
0: Okay. Emails from you, the audience, you can go to rickburgessshow.com, click on the team, and you can click on that, and then you can see all of our email addresses, you can see all of our X accounts, see all of our Instagram, and you can follow us on all of it or email us. But if you want it to be considered for the show, put Hey Burge there in the subject, which this person has done. Now, this is a perfect time to do this person's email. Okay, the perfect time to do the email is because you will be able to experience this on your way in today if you're coming to the box seats. Y'all need to get in line. Can I tell you this? I know y'all may not know this.
1: Would you adopt him?
0: Do you agree, Adler? They don't think that God can see and hear and knows everything.
3: Also,
0: God,
3: they're telling an inside joke. Nobody knows what they're talking about.
0: Right. And once they get something going.
3: Golly. Y'all can't have any. Yeah. It's not up
1: to
3: y'all.
1: Why are you grabbing your ear?
0: All right. From Tex Nation. By the way, you and me, Ed, are going to have a great brisket.
3: Yeah, we're having a good brisket.
0: Me, you, and Buckwild.
3: Yes.
0: Okay. All right. So somebody says only certain seats or buy one, get one free at the Performing Arts Center.
2: They know, Rick.
0: Okay, so here's what you need to know. Well, I have noticed that they are marked. But I will say this. But even these seats I'm talking about that are still down there on row G, you can do RBS 20 and get 20% off on those. So anyway, but you're right. I do see that if you look in the arena the theater, you can see that they mark the buy one, get one freeze, it looks like.
2: Smells good, too.
0: Yeah, so anyway, listen to this. Good. After my trip to the Vox seats, I had to ask, I had a lot to ask, but when I had my opportunity on the big boy mic, I was starstruck and I folded like a cheap suit.
1: Oh, he had more to say and
0: I had a couple of questions and I didn't ask him. So I'm going to get his question, but I want to go to something he says at the end.
2: Okay.
0: Because I've already replied to him personally. Hey, I was wondering, could maybe you guys go to 3 hours in the box seats because 2 hours goes by so fast? See, the fact that you feel that way is

0: Why it's not 3 hours. Okay? You left going, wow, I could have stayed there a little longer. Mm-hmm. If we went to 3 hours, you'd be sitting here going, wow, it feels a little long.
1: A long 3 hours. Yeah.
0: Well, you want to leave. Right,
2: 2 hours.
0: You want to leave wanting more. And right now, if 2 hours flew by, that's why it's only 2 hours. If we let you be here for 3 hours, it starts, you know, especially people who bring their kids. You know, some people, that's a lot of sitting, you know. So yeah. The 2 hours, based on your email, that tells me not the 2 hours is wrong, that the 2 hours is right. Do y'all agree with me?
3: Mm-hmm.
0: You want it to feel like, well, I could have.
3: Maybe you want more.
0: Would have been mine. Yeah. I would. When you say you would have liked it to be three hours, you're really not true. No. You would have liked it to maybe be a couple more segments. You couldn't have done 3 hours.
1: Yeah.
0: You know. So anyway, 2 hours is perfect, and it will remain there because you just confirmed that. Now to his question. And, you know, there's a lot of music questions being asked now, especially since Speedy has now joined the four.
1: Oh, yeah.
0: We're now four people who can talk about music, not sure, just three.
1: Yeah.
0: Yeah. And I'm sorry about those moments you felt on the, like you were on the outside looking in.
3: Right.
0: Okay.
3: Y'all tried to include me.
0: Yeah.
1: You're
0: yeah.
1: on the inside, buddy.
0: What I wanted to ask, and I did not ask it, I would like to know where you guys stand on Fleetwood Mac.
4: I like Fleetwood
3: Mac. Oh, yeah, I like Fleetwood Mac.
1: Love Fleetwood Mac.
2: Are they
1: Mac?
2: My favorite?
1: Yeah.
2: No.
1: Yeah.
2: But do I appreciate their music?
1: They're yeah. great.
2: I mean, I don't go crazy when they come on and go, oh, God, thank God it's Fleetwood Mac. But I like them.
0: I'm a six on Fleetwood Mac.
1: You're a six on Fleetwood? Is it just too old? Is it too much?
0: I just don't. I mean, you know, it's their songs are songs that there's some that I like, but I do not leave them on. There's not a song that comes on that I go, man, I'm staying with this. I don't have them on.
2: Dreams, maybe.
0: They're on none of my playlists.
2: Like, go your own way and all that. I'm tired of.
0: I'm never going to get in my truck and say, man, I want to hear some Fleetwood Mac. Never.
1: The Chain?
0: I like The Chain.
2: I've heard too much.
0: I respect The Chain. But I just.
2: What about Been Down, One Down?
0: What is that one?
2: I don't know.
0: I don't.
1: Rhiannon?
0: No, I don't want to listen to songs about
1: what
0: witches.
1: What about Landslide?
0: Have you learned nothing from
2: Love
0: Strange Encounters?
2: Landslide
0: to me is the best song.
2: It is.
1: It's fantastic.
0: But Adler,
1: uh-huh.
0: We're not going to do witch songs.
1: Oh, and Stevie Nicks. Oh, that
0: Rihanna is about a witch.
1: Well,
2: and
1: is it saying the witch is good? I don't even know.
0: Yes.
2: Let's don't even talk about Tusk.
1: Oh, no.
3: That's
1: no.
3: your favorite.
1: No, no.
2: That's,
3: you
2: that,
3: love
2: I,
3: that.
2: I don't know what that
3: you
2: was.
3: You love that, Greg.
0: I'm about a six on Fleetwood Mac.
2: I mean, I appreciate them.
1: I am a nine.
0: Do you get in your car and say, how about some Fleetwood Mac?
1: Uh-huh.
0: I'm sorry, you're a big fan.
1: Yes, I do.
3: Fleetwood Mac.
1: I listened to them with the kids yesterday.
0: Yeah, well, then you're right. See, I don't do that.
3: You know, as crazy as is, Bruce Springsteen, we talked about this. We're like, eh. And then you start listening, looking at his catalog, you're like, wow.
0: Yeah
3: there is a lot there. Fleetwood Mac's one of those where you go, I'm not sure. And then you start looking at their catalog, you're like, wow, maybe I need to give them more.
1: No,
3: I'm not mad at Fleetwood Mac.
2: No, I'm not going to go see them in concert probably, but
3: yeah, I mean if we go to the beach,
2: has,
3: we're not going to put it on show.
1: I went with my wife and we held hands during Landslide.
2: Started crying.
1: And if you make fun of that, you're getting mean.
2: You're right. It's you get to look and they do have more songs than you think.
0: Yeah, but it's like I just never go. How about some Fleetwood Mac? Even though I respect them,
2: yeah,
0: they belong. All the accolades they get, they deserve.
2: Yeah,
0: they're great songwriters.
2: Mm-hmm.
0: You know what? Too, I think. You know what I think? One of the problems is for me, I'm not overly drawn to chick singers.
1: Stevie Nicks is the exception. I know. I understand like what Stevie you're saying, Nicks.
0: Right?
1: Rick.
0: I know. We'll be back.
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0: He doesn't have OCD. He just likes things to be a certain way. Rick Burgess.
1: All right, America, we continue. I do want to point you to this. Are you some of us? 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All right, so this is, Speedy apparently thinks he's got some update on.
2: Well,
1: I brought up yesterday that, you know, we had a great weekend in Missouri. Wonderful host, Corey Mauser, his wife, Tara, and other wonderful people at First Baptist Church, Dexter, Missouri.
2: Through the Mausers.
1: And one of the things they did is they provided us with kind of a camp house to stay in for the weekend, which was wonderful.
2: Yep.
1: They provided two vehicles, and they were just people's vehicles that we just. So Sherry had a vehicle that for her, because we both of us weren't at the church at the same time the whole weekend.
2: Mm-hmm.
1: And then I was given a cool pickup truck to drive. By the way, you know the thing that threw me the most about the pickup truck I didn't mention yesterday? It still needed a key.
2: Oh.
1: That felt weird.
2: Yeah.
1: I hadn't used a key. Now, it was a fob, press the button, key comes out of the top of the fob into the ignition. And it still had the standard right here on the column, reverse drive. So I knew that I meant business because I was in a show enough pickup.
2: Mm-hmm.
1: Well, I caught a little flack yesterday when I remembered that I had eaten something in the truck and forgot to throw away the trash when I turned.
3: Which was very rude.
2: Yeah.
1: Guys,
2: I mean, how do you say thank you for letting me borrow your vehicle? Leave crap in it.
1: I didn't leave it. I didn't leave it nasty. And y'all said I shouldn't have eaten the mints that were in there.
2: Well, they weren't yours, Rick.
1: Look.
2: I got an email from Steve and Cheryl Christian, their son Chris. Love the show.
1: Thank you guys.
2: Enjoyed having you there at First Baptist Dexter,
3: former listeners.
2: And then Corey Mauser, who owns the truck you just mentioned.
1: Oh, is it Corey's truck?
2: I
1: never put that together.
2: I believe so.
1: I don't think it was Corey's truck. I was riding around in Corey's truck when he was driving it. I don't think it was Corey's.
2: Okay. Maybe was it not?
1: Where's Corey getting off in this? He ain't got no business in this.
2: Maybe he's got two trucks.
1: What do you mean? It ain't his truck.
2: It wasn't?
1: Well, maybe it was. Maybe it was an extra truck he had.
2: Anyway, Steve Christian, he reached out, and he and Corey are good friends. And
1: maybe it's Steve's truck.
2: And they were watching the show in reference to, you know, the church hosting you. And the both of you staying at the farmhouse and all this kind of stuff. During the segment, we talked about you leaving trash in there.
1: I didn't leave trash. I left one small single McDonald's bag that had one sausage McMuffin in it.
3: Well, that's all it takes.
2: Okay, wait a minute. I think this is Steve Christian's truck.
1: That's what it ain't Corey's.
2: Okay,
1: so
2: yeah.
1: Corey don't need to be up in this.
2: So Steve and Cheryl, his wife and son Chris, father of Addie and Keller, they love the show.
1: Is it his truck?
2: And they said, hey, I can show you what the truck looked like.
1: You remember me giving a shout out to the kids?
2: Yeah.
1: That's their parents? It was their truck?
2: I guess so. That's what I'm following.
1: You talking about Fiery Redhead Keller? And his daughter, Addie, who, by the way, I just found out they did name the rooster after me now.
2: Right.
1: Okay.
3: All right.
2: But he said, this is how Rick says thank you, huh?
4: Wow.
1: That's a tiny little.
2: And look right there. Look at the trash can they've had to get out just to clean all your crap out.
1: Steve's exaggerating.
2: Wow. Yeah. And not to mention what was in the driver's side floorboard.
4: Whoa.
2: Just stuff all
4: looks
2: in
4: like
2: there.
4: My kid's been eating in there.
2: You know what? That's just
4: like
2: crumbs.
4: My kid's been eating in
1: there. That's not crumbs.
5: What'd you do?
2: I mean,
1: I ate a sausage McMuffin.
5: Well, a lot of the egg fell out.
4: Yeah,
1: is that some of the egg?
5: Yeah, Rick.
4: Clearly.
2: I mean, good night.
1: That's part of the egg.
2: I'm sorry. Was River driving?
1: I'll tell you what, I'm going to leave
2: He's
1: it with
2: five.
1: You. I'm going to leave it with you.
2: He'll make a mess, too.
1: That's on me. Mm. I'm sorry.
2: Yeah.
1: Well, mm-hmm.
4: That's whatever happened to return it in better condition than you got it?
1: Well, I'll tell you. Yeah, what happened to that?
2: Okay, yeah, so that truck is Steve Christian's truck.
1: Yeah.
2: Yes.
1: It ain't Corey's. Corey shouldn't even be in this.
2: But Corey sent the picture. Mm-hmm. But I did hear from Steve,
1: camp?
2: Cheryl, Chris, Addie, and Keller. They were all watching the show. Thought it was hilarious. Of course, it took them 15 minutes to clean the car out.
1: It didn't take 15 minutes
5: to make a trip to the dump.
1: Yeah. That was a simple.
5: I hope it was free dump day.
2: Yeah.
5: All I
2: yeah, and he said he does have like an outdoor vacuum cleaner that he uses for his truck cars. He was able to pull it out there.
1: Yeah, he did have to pull it out.
2: Guys,
1: come on.
2: Yeah.
1: It was a mistake on my part. I meant to grab it on my way in the church and throw it away. Mm-hmm. And I didn't know some egg got away from me. I had no idea.
2: You're hungry, huh?
1: Mm-hmm. I'm going to tell you, Steve. Steve, it was
5: Mac
1: very.
5: McMuffin.
1: It was very kind what Steve did. And it was wonderful to meet his family. But this was a work truck. I mean, he's acting like this is some pristine thing I got in.
5: Well, you don't throw
2: Rick,
5: trash,
2: that doesn't matter what it was. You were borrowing somebody's the vehicle.
1: Somebody's boots had a little mud on them over on the pasture side.
5: Well, yeah. You probably had something to do with that.
4: Yeah.
2: Mm-hmm. You return it the way you found it, Rick.
1: Yeah. I tell you what, whatever it costs them to clean it up, I'll reimburse them.
2: Well,
4: good.
2: What's how's time
4: That's
2: and effort?
4: The right That's thing worth to
5: something.
4: Do.
5: Right. So I guess trip's off.
1: So I guess going back is off.
2: So, I mean, there it is. How do you not see that when you get out?
1: No, I knew it was there. I just meant to grab it. Of course, you know, I was about to preach twice and had to get my Bible and all that,
2: what,
1: too.
2: So. Rick.
5: Good thing you didn't drop in the floorboard.
2: What we doing?
1: Be careful how you treat the man who's bringing the word. That's in Scripture.
5: Huh?
1: So,
5: is it really?
2: What does that have to do with you grabbing that bag?
1: Well, that was a mistake. You know, and Jesus forgives those things. I'd like to see you get in line.
2: So anyway, hello, shout out to Steve and his wife Cheryl and their son Chris, who's the father of Addie and Keller.
1: Okay. Oh, I got it now. I got it all together.
2: Yeah.
1: So I want to apologize to the whole family. I want to apologize to the church, and I wanted y'all to know that I asked for your forgiveness. I've already asked Jesus to forgive me, as you heard in the message on Sunday that we can be reconciled back to Jesus no matter what we've done, as long as we're willing to repent.
2: Oh.
1: So I'm sorry.
4: Yeah. Oh, this was all part of an illustration.
1: I could have done a better job, and I didn't.
2: Well, they in all seriousness, they loved having you.
1: They're just having a good time. Yeah, except for, you know, Corey throwing me under the bus. That's fine.
2: Yeah.
1: That's fine. Let me make a note of that.
5: Did Handy Rick, did he deny it, or did he own up to it?
2: Well, I don't know. Handy Rick would have cleaned it up.
5: That's it. I was wondering what he thought about it.
2: Right.
5: All right, so we'll be back.
1: No, I didn't know that.
5: We'll be right back.
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0: America sleeps well every night just knowing these four men are on the air. 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
1: All right, here we go. Thanks for being with us, America, as we work our way through another show. So, I want to thank Adler for bringing in the brisket today. Boy, we're dining on it now, boys. Oh, good, yeah. good.
2: Adler, buddy, you.
1: Let me tell you something. Let me tell you something, brisket man.
3: Yeah.
1: You've got it. I mean, you've dialed it in.
3: I think I have. And what's so satisfying about this one, it's probably not my best, but I didn't baby it as much. I kind of just was a little more laissez-faire with it, you know.
1: Mm-hmm.
3: I started on Sunday and smoked it for like 7 hours on Sunday and then put it in the oven overnight Sunday night. So I got it out of the oven yesterday around lunchtime.
1: Yeah.
3: And ate it for lunch, ate it for dinner, and now we're eating it for breakfast.
1: Eating it again. What I'm about to say is completely inappropriate and really not the way we should be. I realized that you brought it in on a box seat day.
3: Right, yeah.
1: Is there some sort of pressure that we now have to share with them?
3: No.
1: Right?
3: We are not enough. It's not enough. We went through it.
2: Yeah, whatever they bring is just a bonus.
3: Yeah, and we're eating so early. What they bring, I mean, that's an hour from now. We're going to be hungry again.
1: Should we, like, not bring it up?
3: Don't bring it up.
1: Because somebody might say, "Hey, I wouldn't mind having some of that."
3: Don't bring it up.
1: Okay.
2: Oh, there's not enough. He
1: didn't bring us the whole brisket.
2: Right.
1: He just brought us some for us.
2: What are we calling your food truck, Adler? What are we going to call it?
3: The Eagle's Nest. The Eagle Soar. The Eagle's Soar. But not like soaring.
1: No. Soar should not be associated with food.
3: The soar of the eagle.
4: You messed it up. You completely messed it up.
3: People are going to think it's different?
1: Okay.
3: All right.
2: Yeah. I like Eagle's Nest.
1: How about the eagle?
3: The eagle. That sounds good.
1: The Eagle Kitchen.
3: Yes. Oh. That's good. Mm. A little cheat, a little hack. The candied jalapenos.
1: Oh, good.
3: Pair that with any barbecue, and a candied jalapeno is exactly what it sounds like. It's a jalapeno that's been turned into candy. They just soak it in sugar, and it tastes like sugar and a spicy jalapeno, and it is so good. It's such a little hack. I learned that from, I think his name is Bama Grillmaster on Instagram. He was talking about these candied jalapenos. He's like, they pop. And hey, buddy, they pop.
1: They do.
3: They're so good.
1: What do you mean by popping?
3: They're so sweet. But you know how sweet barbecue is good?
1: Yeah.
3: But they're also spicy. It's if your barbecue is bland, even throw some candied jalapenos on there and people will be like, wow, this is great barbecue. Like, it is such a cheat code. It's so good.
1: Okay, settle down.
3: Right. I just ate some and I'm like, okay, all right. I'm slobbering right now.
1: Oh, boy.
3: I already ate some. But yeah, shout out to Bama Grillmaster for that little hack I mean, you can put it on pretty much any kind of barbecue. It's so good.
1: Okay, Greg, on that note, is there a brew bar update?
3: This is fixed, about time, buddy.
1: Yeah, Brew Bar is a project, a little side hustle with Lily and your sister-in-law.
4: Yep.
1: Yeah, and this is going
4: to be been working on
1: a coffee truck slash wonderful drinks.
4: Sassy sodas.
2: Which the sassy sodas are really
3: dirty sodas.
4: She didn't like calling it that.
1: Okay. Lily didn't like the term dirty soda, and I agree with it.
4: Maybe it's soda with sassy. I can't remember. I may have it back.
1: You better get this right.
2: Come on, Greg. You're the PR guy.
4: Got to go through a lot of stuff, and there was some, a little bit of work on the deal to get it like you like it.
3: Sure.
4: But when does
1: it launch?
4: I don't have a date.
1: Okay.
4: But it's coming soon.
2: Have you been the taster?
4: Coffee taster? Absolutely. Mm-hmm. Hey, and that's some good stuff.
1: Listen, I
4: wasn't a big iced coffee guy, but I am now.
1: That's one thing I heard when we had the birthday party for Greg, the surprise party. I was sitting there hearing them discuss what they've been going through because Lily's brother-in-law and sister were there. And so I heard Greg, and they were discussing that Greg Wynn is now an iced coffee guy. And I thought
4: not 100%,
1: but you realize that she made some. You're like, that's pretty good.
4: Yeah, it's really good.
1: Yeah. So, and yes, they will have the BuzzBox coffee from Camano Island.
4: Absolutely. That's
1: awesome. Will be being served in the truck. So you'll love the coffee. So, all right. Well, as soon as we get a day.
4: Oh, yeah.
3: And it's called the Brew Bar?
1: Brew Bar.
3: All right. So my food truck, I somebody's texted in the Eagle's Meat.
4: Eagle's Meat.
3: The meat of the eagle.
1: That's okay.
4: I don't know.
3: No, all right. It's sore. All right. It'll give you sores.
4: I think that's
1: Eagle's Meat.
3: Like with wings on there.
4: Eagle's Meat.
1: Don't do Eagle's Meat because that'll bring the fat out.
3: Okay.
2: Yeah. And don't say it'll give you sores.
3: Eagle Meat.
2: People.
1: Yeah.
3: And it'll give you sores. Like you're soaring.
1: No. Terrible idea.
3: The meat of the eagle.
1: Terrible idea.
3: Okay.
1: Guys, I hate to.
3: Ground up eagle.
1: No.
3: All right. Sorry.
1: The hits keep coming. We have a devoted listener of this show who also has a food truck called Chuck Wagon. His name's Chuck.
4: That's pretty fun.
1: And he says that when we get back from vacation, whenever we get a day, that he will come up here and he will make food for us.
3: Awesome.
2: Bring it on, Wagon.
3: So, let's do this.
4: I'll go ahead and drag the Brew Bar up here.
2: I think because we'll all be so giddy on the Friday of college football season starting. You need to have it up.
1: Food Truck Friday.
3: Oh, yeah.
1: Food Truck Friday.
2: Different food trucks come up.
1: Yeah, and we start out with Chuck Wagon and Brew Bar in the Eagle's Nest.
2: And we get Austin whereabouts. We can hit them all.
1: Oh, yeah. Just keep doing it.
2: Just bring them all. But the coffee standard.
1: That's right.
2: Hers.
4: Listen, I got even these. I can't explain it where it seals it up, and it's like. You buy it, it's sealed, and you pop the lid, and it's iced coffee. It's really good.
3: Oh,
1: what are you talking about?
4: Some kind of new equipment they've
1: You're
4: got.
1: You're talking about like iced coffee, like you drinking a can of beer?
4: Yeah, but okay. I mean, it's sealed, and you pop the top.
1: I've never heard of this.
4: They make it and put it in. It's really.
1: I've never heard of this.
4: Oh, I'm telling you.
1: Brew Bar is
4: on cutting edge.
2: I'm going to ask you to go back and write some things down.
3: Yeah, you're giving us very vague information.
4: Well, I don't know that much.
1: Greg, you're reckless with the Brew Bar.
4: I'm trying to think things. I'll have Lily just send us a breakdown of it all. Look, they just handed me stuff and go, drink this. What's that taste like?
1: I know.
4: Pretty good.
1: The marketing.
3: Pretty good.
1: The marketing. How about the marketing should be Lily should just text whatever she wants to
4: oh,
1: me.
4: Oh, she will.
1: To me.
3: Yes.
1: Not you.
4: Yeah, that's perfect.
1: Yeah, we all have roles. This is not yours.
4: But she's got the trailer like she likes it, everything, you know.
3: Okay.
4: Want to make a few changes, all that's happened. Then you got to go, health department's got to sign off on everything, and then you're ready to launch.
1: Someone's also thrown up for Adler's future food truck, Adler's Magic Meat, and I'm going to say no to that one.
3: No. That's not good either. I find nothing wrong with that.
1: Listen, what do you think about this one? Eagle's Talon.
3: Yeah.
1: The deadly talon.
3: It'll get your hooks in you and make you bleed.
1: No.
2: What if that was a writing on the back? What even is this business?
1: If you want to bleed, call 208.
3: Yeah. And it'll give you sores.
1: No. I'm telling you, you're going to have a problem with sores.
3: Okay. All right. Eagle's meat and sores all out. Okay. All right.
1: Greg, your minions, I can't believe you're talking about iced coffee.
4: It ain't bad.
1: I know.
4: But now, do I start my day off with an iced coffee? No, I don't. I start mine off with a black, regular coffee.
1: Right.
4: But there's plenty of other stuff out there in the coffee world that is actually really good.
1: Mm-hmm. You could call your food truck after it the Dadler.
3: Mm. Yeah.
4: Oh.
3: Yeah. Hey, and somebody mentioned, I wonder what...
1: What if you named it Explosive Diarrhea? Eddie Van Brisket.
3: Brisket Van Adler. Something. Yeah.
4: Brisket Van Adler.
3: Yeah. Edie Van... No, that's stupid. No. Hey, real quick, somebody mentioned, I wonder what Adler's budget is for meat, but he sure is buying a bunch of meat. Let me tell you this. That brisket was... It's because brisket's expensive. You buy like if you buy it from a store.
1: About Adler's meat.
3: You buy it from a whatever.
1: He said if you buy it. Well, where did you get yours?
3: If you cook it.
1: If you really want it from a barbecue restaurant. If you really want it, Gene, just steal it.
4: Yeah,
1: I'll tell you what. Steal it and don't cook it.
3: So that's how I'm doing this. Got a pretty good gig.
4: Yeah.
3: No, it was. I'll be straight up. It was a $77 full brisket.
1: What?
3: But one,
1: no
3: two,
1: pun intended.
3: I
1: know, but I got it.
3: But 1, 2, 3, 4. That's 4 breakfasts this morning. I have had 5 meals from it already. 6, 7. I've had 7 meals from it already. What is that? 12. So we're over 12, and I haven't even gotten to halfway through this brisket.
1: Oh, yeah.
3: So when you,
1: it's an investment.
3: When you cook like it yourself, yeah, and all I'm putting on there is salt and pepper, so there's really no real overhead.
1: And them jalapenos.
3: The lump charcoal isn't really expensive. It's very efficient with that. I do think about those things. The pork shoulders, for $33, you can get 300 pork sandwiches. Pork is so cheap when you cook it yourself. Of course, it takes 14 hours to do it, so I get
1: That's
3: it.
1: That's all right, but 14 hours.
3: It is insane. I have had to freeze every single pork butt I've done because I've got so much meat. I'm like, I've been eating pork for a week, and I'm not even halfway through this, so I've got a freezer full of frozen pork.
1: Easy on over-porking.
4: A smaller version.
3: Right. No, I need to. It's and it's like $30 and it's like as big as my torso.
1: Oh, yeah.
3: It's
1: shame.
3: Crazy.
1: Wow.
3: So, I do think about, you have to think about all that stuff.
1: Well, it sounds like a good investment to me.
3: It really is.
1: Could you turn your van into a food truck?
3: I could serve it out of it easily, because I can stand up in there because it's six.
1: You're going to be
3: six
1: by the
3: inside there.
1: Yeah.
3: It's six inside the van, so I got about an inch of clearance. I think if I'm measuring right.
1: Yeah, you probably are.
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0: Only in America could these four men do this for a living. God bless America. This is the Rick Burgess Show.
1: Enjoying every minute of it. Thanks for being with us today, America. Vox Seats coming up a little bit later on. So we continue to work through. Now let's hit a few updates. I mean, we did some sports stuff earlier in the program, but a couple of stories that are out there today from a newsy standpoint. Like I said, we won't really bog down on any of them. I am watching the fun that all the those that are willing to be comedic involving Fauci, Babylon Bee can't get enough of it. But did you love the one I sent you from Babylon Bee yesterday? About Travel Ball?
2: Oh, did I?
1: Was that not a dandy?
2: It was gold. They never miss, and they definitely didn't miss on that one.
1: Babylon Bee, $200,000 spent on Travel Ball, finally paying off with son's $500 college scholarship. Golly, that's good. That is good right there.
2: And if you have ever done it or in it, you know what you
1: baby.
2: You know.
1: It is.
2: You
1: don't know. I didn't do travel baseball, but I did travel across.
2: Yeah, travel any competitive sport, and you know.
1: I remember looking at the summer going, looks like our summer not only is not going to have any free time for us to vacation, our summer is going to cost us a fortune.
2: Yeah.
1: How about I paid for a vacation, just didn't get to go on one?
2: Mm.
1: Do you remember those?
2: We used to call them playcations, yeah.
1: Sure. And I always, like I said a thousand times, I always felt bad for the kid that's not playing. I'm like, well, his whole summer's ruined. You know, if you have siblings.
2: The sibling. Okay.
1: Yeah, you know what I mean? It's like getting to travel around going, okay, so this is my summer, tournaments. Okay, great. Mm. They are very expensive. But that's a funny one. But Fauci is the focus right now. And
2: he's a good
1: one. Boy, isn't he something? So the more
2: and Biden just gave him a life pass just with his pardon. Whatever.
1: Can somebody help me with how did we end up with his journal?
3: Yeah, it was leaked.
1: It was leaked.
3: I don't know exactly who leaked
1: yeah,
3: it.
1: Yeah, I heard. Yeah, that's right. Yesterday we said there was a person who leaked it. So he opened up about his relationships with various media personalities in a series of controversial, we keep calling it diary entries. Can we please say journal? A man doesn't have a diary.
3: It's a diary with Fauci.
1: Okay.
4: Speedy, you still journaling?
2: I've never journaled.
1: You know, by the way, I was told early in life to journal, but I just can't.
4: Mm. I can't.
1: Right. I
2: do need a daily journal on you, though. Mm-hmm. That would be nice.
3: Really?
2: Today, Greg said this. Mm-hmm.
1: Oh. Yeah, I'd have an entry or two every day after working with all three of you. I'll tell you that.
3: Sure.
1: But anyway, he says now there's a spotlight that says some of these that were released on Saturday. Here it is by Senate Homeland Security Committee Chairman Rand Paul, who got it somehow on the leak. It shows the doctor's role during the COVID-19 crisis through conversations with Trump, governors, world leaders, media appearances, and his personal observations on the pandemic in 2020. The stunning entries revealed that Fauci made fast friends with members of the liberal media who were tasked with covering the pandemic. His closest media ally appeared to be CNN anchor Jake Tapper, sorry, who is mentioned, by the way, in his diary or journal 41 times.
4: Wow, they were buddies.
1: So he and the Tapster.
2: Watch you it. Like, though, Tapper.
1: Tapper texts Fauci, making fun of rival cable news host and other doctors. Tapper called to check on Fauci after an appearance on his show that irked Trump supporters. Jake wanted to make sure that the interview did not cause me any problems, Fauci wrote. He also gushed that he was forming a friendship with Tapper.
2: Which wasn't in Tapper's book.
1: Had dinner over at Jake Tapper and Jen Tapper's home. Terrific couple. Friendship.
4: A lot of Tapper names.
1: Friendship is building. He also listened to this one. Later in that same month in the journal, that would be July, this is an entry. Gave Jake some questions to ask pediatrician Brett, whoever, during an interview on CNN's State of the Union, but Tapper would later express frustration, waking Fauci up in the process. Tapper woke me up at 11:23 a.m. What?
4: A.m.?
1: How can you be awakened at 11:23 a.m.?
4: What kind of hours was it keeping?
1: Yeah. He was furious with the president for tweeting about the fact that Jake questioned this pediatrician on his show today. Jake was really upset at the craziness of it all.
2: So yeah, Fauci would give him questions to ask.
1: Right.
2: And I understand other journalists, too. He would feed them questions.
1: He also says he was texting back and forth with Dana Bash from CNN. So the bottom line is, the more you look at this, everything that we were told we could not say about Fauci, everything we were not allowed to say about COVID-19, everything we weren't allowed to say about the experimental vaccines, all those things we weren't allowed to say, there was an absolute propaganda plan with people corroborating together, including media, government, Fauci, and pundits. And we went into a world that was very, very important. I mean, a lot was at stake. And unfortunately, we allowed opposition, opposing point of views to be demonized, ostracized, and removed from platforms on purpose for what was an agenda that had nothing to do with science.
2: No. And I'm sorry, but this thing about, well, hey, man, that's on us. My bad. No, that's not going to cut it. Somebody's got to pay for this.
5: Absolutely.
2: I mean, come on. Well, I mean, we had not only lives lost, careers destroyed, people defamed. I mean, just because they opposed it.
5: The cost of living alone.
2: Yes. I mean, do y'all remember getting in the car, you know, if you were an essential worker or, you know, when I would come, it's like it was a ghost town. It's like you used two cars out. Businesses, nobody was even allowed to go outside.
5: And he didn't tell us the truth. He wrote in his journal in February of 2020, the case fatality rate is 0.2% to 0.3%. But in March, he told Hannity it's 1%, 10 times more lethal than the seasonal flu. It wasn't. In March 11th, he told Congress it's 1%, 10 times more deadly than the seasonal flu. It's not. March 27th, he said it on The Daily Show. He wrote in his journal 0.2%, and when you look at the flu, it's 0.1%. So it's twice as deadly. It's not 10 times more deadly than the flu. So he lied. Right. He's to scare people.
2: Yeah, we had to.
5: And
2: we had
5: boy,
2: to get a
5: where
2: piece
5: is it, where, boy, were we scared.
2: We had to get a document printed from our chief engineer that said we were allowed to be on the road if we were pulled over to come into the studio.
4: I remember that.
2: And then, so, you know, a lot of staff members were at home, but somebody had to be here in master control. And so whoever that was at the time had to have documentation in case you were pulled over.
1: By the way, if you ever wanted to have like a practice, you know, like, hey, let's do a scrimmage on what it would be like to live under a dictatorship. The pandemic was that scrimmage.
2: Yes.
1: And that's what it would be like. And that'd be your life all the time.
2: Yep.
1: Top of the hour.
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0: relive it again. But I see people that are saying, what happens to those of us? It's a physician that said that he was out, you know, standing against the potential health issues with an experimental vaccine. He got listed on a news source out of Alabama called AL.com, and I use the term news source loosely when dealing with them. They're really a bunch of leftists. But and my name was dragged through the dirt. So is there any accountability for me that my concerns were now validated? Does anybody come back and say, sorry, we tried to ruin your practice. Sorry, we tried to ruin your reputation. And I have news for you, sir or ma'am. No. This is the standard thing that your life is destroyed on page one. Now, some of you, this is a dated analogy because holding a newspaper is a thing of the past. But back when there were newspapers, it was page one, page two, page three, all this. And you would just, you know, go through it like you're going through a book. And what we all knew was you would get trashed and your reputation destroyed on page one. If you were vindicated and you were proven not to have done what they alleged you did, they would acknowledge that on like page 11. So this is the version of that again. All they're doing now is letting us discover, physician, that your concerns were valid, and they're letting that happen. But no one's going to come back and ever say, when we trashed you and drug your name through the mud and treated you like you were a witch doctor, we owe you an apology for that. That's never going to happen. I'm sorry. I hope that you're okay. Look, I interviewed some people, I talked to some people, a couple that sat down with me this past week that we go to church with, and they both worked in the medical field, and hearing their stories, what they went through and how many things that they were told they couldn't believe or grasp. And now all of it has been validated that their concerns were legit. And some of the treatments that they thought weren't the best thing, and the way nurses were treated and doctors were treated and our military was treated with mandates. All of that's been proven that it wasn't the right way to go. But they keep asking, is anybody ever going to make that right? And the answer is no. Let's just don't repeat it again. That's all we can do.
1: Yeah, brick and mortar businesses,
0: just not let it happen again.
1: They'll never be the same.
0: No.
1: I mean, see strip malls and empty buildings right now because of COVID.
0: Yeah.
1: Everybody had to work from home, and then they just either lost their business or they realized, wait a minute, why am I paying for brick and mortar? Everybody can work remotely or whatever.
0: I know we've mentioned
1: be the same.
0: Yeah, I know we've mentioned this. I know we have, but I have to say it again because it's a lighter one. Do y'all realize there are restaurants and family businesses, to Speedy's point, they were destroyed over this kind of idiocy.
1: Mm-hmm.
0: You can't use all your tables, okay? But if people want to come to your restaurant, they have to wear a mask while they're standing. But when they sit down, they can take their mask off. Well, if people can sit down with their mask off, then something's really wrong with this. And you told restaurants, now they can't make their overhead, because you realize that restaurants have a number of tables in their restaurant because that's figured into the business plan. And if you can't fill half of them, you are now going to be operating at a loss, or you're going to have to fire people, and now you don't have good service. And you were telling them they couldn't use some of their tables while actually saying, wear mask while you're waiting on a hostess, but when you sit down, you take your mask off. I remember comedian Brad Stein going, so really, if we'd all lived our life in wheelchairs, none of us would have had to wear a mask.
1: Yeah, really.
0: I mean, Brad's that was brilliant. It was the dumbest.
1: It really was.
0: It was just the dumbest. It was just lunacy.
2: Some other things that have come out here. Here's, I'm not going to play it, but just I'm reading here. As RFK Jr. was on Fox News, he talked about how Fauci got vaccinated at a very, very public press conference. Then 5 months later, he had a pulmonary infarction, which is one of the adverse events the NIH, the CDC, and the FDA all said, they all said are expected from the vaccine. He never told anybody that. Here he is when he was pressed on it, saying, I never got the schools closed. I never got the schools closed. That wasn't me. But when we read his emails, it's a different story.
3: They always come back and say Fauci was responsible for closing.

0: schools. I had nothing to do.
1: I mean, let's get down to the facts.
2: We read his journal, why would he deny that? Why would he want to not be part of it? Because he knows how detrimental and bad and crazy and insane and tyrannical of a decision that was. But we go to his journal. I spoke with de Blasio. Based on our conversation, he's going to close restaurants and bars and in schools in New York City. I had a similar call with Anna O'Leary, the COS of Gavin Newsom of California. Based on my TV appearances, they're going to close the schools in California as well.
3: Yeah, he was giving advice to all the government officials, including at the federal level, on everything. But and I guarantee you, if the things saying had turned out to save lives and delivered, you know, our society from this horrible pandemic, we wouldn't be able to keep him from taking credit for it. He's like every other idiot. He wants credit for anything that makes him look good, and he takes no responsibility for anything that makes him look bad.
4: It's crazy, man.
3: So we've talked a lot of Hobie on the program lately.
4: Oh, good night.
2: Oh, here we go.
3: And Hobie actually
4: had his own theme music.
3: He actually had
2: Hobie.
3: So Hobie actually had his Achilles surgery yesterday.
4: Yeah.
3: Speedy, did you check on him?
4: I did, and kudos to Mary Catherine, his wife, who was with him along the way. And she sent this video post-op where he just got back into the car on the ride home. And she is just gold for getting this.
2: And for the people who don't know, he broke his Achilles.
3: At a
2: Backstreet Boys concert.
3: No.
2: Is that right?
3: No. Yes, he was dancing way too
2: so
3: hard.
4: It's worse than that. They were just having fun at the tennis court, and on vacation, I think the first or second day of his vacation, he blew his Achilles. So he had to lay there with one leg up for like 4 days, and finally got back, had it looked at. They said, oh yeah, it's you need surgery. And so that surgery was yesterday morning, and this is Hobie after the surgery.
5: Because I'm tired.
6: Can you say hey to Speedy?
5: Hey man, I made it.
3: Yeah. So tired.
4: He's leaning back.
5: Not too bad.
4: Not too bad.
3: No. His face.
5: Long road to recovery.
3: Long road to recovery. Yeah.
6: We're gonna get through it.
5: Yeah.
3: Don't worry, Dan. No more
2: poor
3: dancing
2: guy.
3: For him for a year.
2: Oh, man.
4: He had the drunk rubbing of the face.
3: Yeah,
4: I'll be fine.
3: I mean,
4: we
3: long road to recovery. It'll be fine.
4: It'll be all right. He said that was, he was texting with Greg and I last night. And he said, I don't drink, but if I do, I've seen drunk Hobie.
3: That's him.
4: That would be drunk Hobie.
3: That's so
4: right
3: drunk
4: there.
3: Hobie. Yeah.
4: The old post-op, video that we all love. Thank you, Mary Catherine.
3: Yeah.
4: But he's at home resting. I'm doing fine.
3: Mm-hmm. Really? Is he doing fine?
4: I'm doing fine.
3: Yeah. He's got a long road to recovery, don't you hope?
4: Surgery was a game changer. I'm going to be binging shows and stuff. Y'all send me all you got.
3: And you do.
4: Yeah.
3: Man.
4: Yeah.
3: Oh, good night. When we come back, our first step off into unscreened phone calls today. You got questions? We got answers.
7: 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Right at the beginning.
3: Oh, you got a lot to watch. We'll chat with you, America, next.
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3: All right, here we go. 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Now, if you hear the phone ringing, that means you're in line and you're ready to go. 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Let's be sure we don't get an echo chamber. Turn the radio down if you need to. Mute the TV if you need to. So that's number one. Number two, got to be able to communicate. Let's be able to land the plane. Let's get to the meat of our story. If you ever have to say to us to make a long story short, odds are you've missed that opportunity already. 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And then, of course, the third part, you got to know how to act. Let's be appropriate, okay? So if it's ringing, you're in line ready to go. There's no screener. It'll go straight from you hearing that ring to us answering it, and you'll be live on the show. 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Here we go to the phones. Welcome to the Rick Burgess Show. You're on unscreened phone calls. Go ahead.
15: Hey, I was calling. I haven't heard whether Hobie had a good surgery or not. Did he have a good surgery?
4: Yeah, yes, sir. It was. They say it was successful. Excuse me.
16: They had to take one of his toes off.
3: Were you just listening a minute ago when we did that update?
15: I haven't been listening this morning. I just got going in my truck, but
3: got it.
15: Okay. I was calling to see if in a month or so we could have a bring your life coach to work day.
3: Bring your life coach to work day.
4: It's called a friend.
3: Bring old Hobie in. We should.
4: It's just a friend.
3: Rick Burgess Show, unscreened phone calls. Go ahead. Would you bring him in, Speedy? Unscreened phone calls. Go ahead.
17: Morning, guys. Hey, I hope with the breaking news of the bear near Greg's house, he has a show enough door on his house.
4: Oh, well, you do.
17: I bet.
16: Yeah. If he'll come around front, I'm good.
3: Look, guys, I got bears all over me.
4: You do. There was another, I think the same one that was spotted that we referenced was a little bit closer to your house last night.
3: Oh, yeah. We're getting a few miles from it now.
4: Yeah.
3: I'm going to have a black bear in the backyard.
4: Yeah.
16: It's kind of wondering about all them trees get coming.
4: I wonder if it's under the pergola.
16: Chilling.
3: Rick Burgess Show, unscreened phone calls. Go ahead.
18: Hey, Adler.
2: Yeah.
18: Hey, I'm going to be in Costa Rica in a couple months hanging out with Paul Saladino. You got any questions you want to ask him?
2: Ooh. That's fantastic. That's great. Ask him how he feels about beef tallow chapstick, because I use that. Ask him what he thinks of that. No, just tell him I'm a big fan.
3: We continue. Rick Burgess Show, unscreened phone calls. Go ahead.
19: Good morning. I was just wondering if y'all heard about the situation in Moody and Springville with the Flock cameras and what's your opinions and thoughts on that?
3: Didn't we talk about that the other day? Somebody called, I don't know if it's the same place, but somebody called it in. You know, these cameras, it goes back to, and we did talk about it in the past, so I don't want to get repetitive, but this is one of those things when you have to ask that question. I remember the Patriot Act. That's what I can always remember. And I remember feeling like, yeah, man, I mean, if the government wants to watch me, then they're going to be really bored. Bubby would say that. We would all agree with that. I got nothing to hide. Then were you worried about it? Then all of a sudden we found out the government was abusing it.
4: Right.
3: And that they were using it just to spy on people who opposed them politically. And I thought, So once again, I've given power to a government and they weren't able to handle it and they abused it. So I have mixed emotions about it. I'm glad that it can be used to be helpful. But anytime you give surveillance too much freedom in the hands of a city, state, or federal government, they seem to always abuse it. So that there's the balance. That's kind of what we said when it was brought up before.
2: Government's tracking you where you drive, everybody. Just so you know.
3: Yeah, and that's, they always say, well, if you're doing everything, you're living a law-abiding life, you ain't got nothing being turned by. And then all of a sudden you're like, oh, so you don't like the way I vote, so you're trying to destroy me. Okay, wow. Yeah.
2: Oh, you're saying to save the earth, we can't drive on Sunday mornings specifically, or whatever it may be.
3: Oh, wow. So now you're going after the church. Okay.
2: Right. Whatever it may be.
3: Oh, now you're going to, to me, it's not worth giving up liberty. Rick Burgess Show, unscreen phone calls. Go ahead.
20: Yeah, so I wanted to call in regarding the woman that talked about the flock cameras. You know, as someone that works in the AI field, I think people need to really look at the capabilities that those systems have in place, because they're not just license plate readers.
2: Right. Yeah, make, model, exactly. Bumper stickers, exactly. All that.
3: Yeah,
20: stickers, RFDs, Bluetooth signals. There are several things that it monitors.
3: And what is the way that we've always been convinced to give up our liberties? Fear.
20: Exactly.
3: Nothing works better than fear. Oh, look, I'll give up my liberties because I want to feel safe. Do you realize that's kind of an oxymoron? Yeah. You're just trading one thing for another. We continue. Rick Burgess Show, unscreened phone calls. Go ahead.
21: Hey, fellas. I know the show's not about how sexy and fat you guys are anymore, but I was wondering what y'all's favorite flavor of ice cream was. It's going to be a hot one today. I was thinking about getting me a sweet treat.
3: Good idea. You know, I'm kind of the more simple. I'm a simple guy when it comes to ice cream. I don't like a bunch of weird flavors. So I don't want to be boring, but I love a good old chocolate. It's hard to beat that. If I'm going to get out there a little bit, I might go with a butter pecan.
22: Mm-hmm.
3: I like that.
22: I like extreme moose tracks.
3: That's a good one.
22: Yeah.
3: A good one.
2: And I like regular moose tracks.
3: All right, let me ask you.
23: I like a lot of chocolate.
22: I get a little Cool Whip, throw it on top of it.
2: No.
3: Let me ask you guys a weird question. Do you find that your choice is different if you're driving through to get a cup or a cone versus I've got a carton at home?
22: Yeah.
3: It's different, isn't it?
22: Yeah, it's all about how you handle it.
3: Yeah, I don't know why. It's like I won't.
22: Yeah,
3: like
22: I don't want the same thing.
3: Yeah, I might get a different flavor if it's going to be a carton at home.
22: Mm-hmm.
3: And it's a flavor I would never order if I'm going through to get a single.
22: Yeah.
4: I just realized I need to get more cones and have them at home. I used to normally go bowl of cereal. Like, just put scoops in there.
22: Oh, yeah.
4: I like good old cone. I haven't had a good old cone.
2: Don't sugar. Don't sleep on coffee ice cream. Don't sleep on it.
3: I know.
2: Well, no coffee pun
3: intended. No, you're right. You're right. We'll be right back.
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23: On August 4th, 1962, Marilyn Monroe died. 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
1: By the way, right now, for the first stop, Montgomery, it is 2 for Tuesday again. So look for those 2 for Tuesday options there with the remaining seats. It'll have unlock out by the side. Click that unlock and then put in 24 TUES, 2 for Tuesday. Put that code in and buy one, get one free on those selected seats that are remaining today for that upcoming tour starting on 9/11 in Montgomery. So somebody's asked, did we put Handy Rick on the wheel? Speedy just did. We were discussing whether we were going to do that or not. That now that he's starting to become, you know, part of the show, it's like he's now going to be put on the wheel. Mm-hmm. So if anybody, you know, at, you know.

0: Handyman Rick.
1: Okay. Living out a childhood dream.
2: Are you talking about the puppeteer?
0: Yep, there he is.
1: How you doing, little handyman?
3: Well, I'm doing pretty good.
1: So you got some trees cut down in your backyard.
3: Well, I'm over there helping Rick.
4: Let's see, what is it, Gary?
3: Hey, I'm over there helping Rick.
1: Get that tongue
5: off. That's Gary.
3: I'm over there helping Rick.
0: That place,
3: I'm over there helping Rick.
2: Well, you know, I like.
3: You like it right in there?
0: Like, no, like.
3: I'm getting up in there.
1: No.
5: Rick, well, he doesn't have to be on the mic. I don't know why you're even putting the puppet on the mic. He needs to be out front.
1: No.
5: You hide behind the mic. He's out front.
0: If you keep the illusion going, he's got to get up there.
3: Yeah, I'm not over here helping Rick.
5: No, he's right next to your mouth.
0: He's got to get in the mic, too. Because you've got to talk like that so we can hear him.
5: Rick, you're doing the puppet to yourself. The puppet's for everyone else. It's not for you. Hey, who's this puppet for?
6: Rookie puppeteers. They don't know nothing.
0: You know what we need to get a headset on him.
1: Yeah.
0: Yeah,
1: Rick, you know what I would like? I would like some more like,
2: well, I know you'll tell you what.
3: You like this? I'm going to go out there and have Rick get a little something back in his head.
1: Goodness, Rick sounds a little off. What would naturally come out? Just do that. Just naturally.
0: Naturally being,
3: well, I'm a handy Rick. I'm here to help Rick a little bit over this house.
5: That's good. That's great.
0: That's what I would do. If I was doing a puppeteer voice, that's what I would do.
1: That's it.
5: Yeah.
3: I'm going to be over here helping Rick out. I live here today. He's got some trees down.
0: Wait a minute.
1: That's Larry. I'm sorry.
5: Yeah, don't. He doesn't have a lift. He's a handyman.
3: I wonder if I could get a handy passage.
0: That worked.
1: That's that Lord of the Rings.
5: That's Larry Gollum.
0: Okay, we're not
1: Gollum.
3: I think right here's where I'd be. You know, I'm going to go over and help Rick.
1: Again, you're talking to the mic. I'm so
3: I want everybody to be able to hear me.
5: He doesn't have to be ear. It's a visual thing.
3: The sound
5: isn't coming from the puppet.
3: I'm going to go over and look at the trees today and see if there's anything else we need to do.
0: Okay. How you like that? As a combo of Larry and maybe Gary.
3: I'm going to back up that bobcat. I'm going to back up that bobcat.
0: People are just
3: move the trees out of the way.
5: Rick has a puppet. Everybody.
0: Rick has got a puppet. So, by the way, and if you think he's not on the Are You Ready Tour, you're wrong. I just added him.
1: Oh, he just added him.
0: Oh, wow. He's got to be there.
2: He's going to come out and do one song.
1: Hold on, hold on.
2: This next song is taking me many places.
0: Greg, he's going to do this.
3: Hey, ladies, gather round. Feel this beat that I'm putting down.
0: Y'all.
3: Fix broken hearts. I'm your handyman.
0: Now he's forgotten that he's on.
5: Right.
0: Okay. Yeah, By the way, that might have been my best performance so far.
2: That was a good
5: maybe.
0: Okay.
2: Oh, boy.
5: Greg, does it bother you seeing Rick do it? It bothers me. It's like watching, Chuck Norris do ballet. Like, it doesn't feel right.
0: You know what?
5: It doesn't feel right.
2: That is an excellent.
0: You know what gets me about that? So you had no childhood dreams? What if we let you? What was the one you wanted to be?
2: He wanted to be a dog.
0: Didn't you want to be a dog?
5: That was one day I pretended to be a dog. My mom gave me food in a bowl on the ground.
0: So
5: that was one time.
0: What if all of a sudden we allowed you to every now and then on the show be a dog?
5: I don't want that anymore. Also, it's like seeing Billy Graham at a strip club. Like, it just shouldn't be happening. Rick is way too big and tough. This is what Rick is too tough to be running a puppet.
3: And that's why it works.
1: Rick, do your Dave Fitz voice and see if that works.
7: News, Dave Fitz.
1: What is?
7: I don't know. I had to get. That's how you know.
5: Yeah.
7: You know this being an.
1: Oh yeah.
7: I'm a handy Rick. Time for me to get out there and check the bobcat. Let's get the bobcat moving.
1: A little bit more masculine.
7: Let's back the bobcat up. And then
0: now I'm turning and it's, I don't know where it's going.
2: Right.
0: Is that too low?
5: It was Dave Fitz.
7: What's this have to do with the news?
2: I'd like for you to be a little bit informative.
5: You're handy, you know things.
7: I'm going to get out there, move that bobcat, get over here and pick up these limbs, move those out of the yard.
0: Is that more what we're talking about?
2: I don't know what to say.
5: I'm telling you, it's like Chuck Norris doing ballet. It makes me feel weird.
3: Mike Tyson?
0: No, it didn't
1: work. I love how you're trying to find the voice.
7: We got to get the voice and be in here. It could be like, okay, well, let's get over here. Let's move this out of there.
1: Yeah. If I told you to do a macho confident voice.
0: A what?
1: A macho.
5: Macho.
0: Macho.
1: Macho.
5: Macho. Macho man.
1: A macho confident voice.
2: Good night.
1: What would it be?
0: What were you talking about, macho?
1: Like a masculine, confident voice.
0: Well, then I just use my own voice.
1: Well, okay.
0: Okay, that doesn't even work.
5: Oh, that's true. That's okay.
0: That doesn't even work.
4: I tell you what we're going to do. We're going to get over here and we're going to... All right, let's get out here and let's move this around. I want this over here, and then we're going to move that out there and back it up down there, tractor.
5: Is he Cajun? Okay. It changed a little bit in there, but it was good. There was something there.
1: That's the guy from Georgia. Yeah, the man. What's his name?
6: Clay.
0: What was it? Something tractor?
6: Trey Taylor.
1: Trey Taylor.
0: Yeah,
1: do Trey Taylor.
0: All right, I tell you what we're going to do. Let's get out there and get Trey Taylor in here. We'll use his tractor. Let's pack that up. You boys got the paperwork to be down here? You go down there to the county and get what we need to do this job?
6: Mm. Yeah.
0: What do you think?
5: Pack it up.
0: Hey, Handy Rick here. Here's what we got to do today. We're going to move that down there, get the tractor, move it over here, and then we're going to get these limbs and move them out of there. And these pine trees, they eat up with beetles. We got to take them down.
6: I love the fact you really get that arm going.
0: How do you like the arm going there, then?
5: Yeah.
0: It's getting better.
5: He's not talking
6: to the mic anymore.
5: Mm-hmm. Right, that's good. It's supposed to be an outdoor.
0: Yeah, I'm out there now. I'm full blown puppet.
5: Okay, okay, okay. All right.
0: I got to figure out how he's going to be in the opening act.
6: Oh,
1: oh my goodness gracious! So if someone lands on him, mm-hmm. let's say today on
0: yep.
1: the wheel,
0: yep.
1: what do they get?
0: They're getting a handy tip from him.
6: Okay.
0: Or they could ask a handy question.
1: Okay.
0: Okay.
5: And that's H-A-N-D-Y.
6: What are you mm-hmm. doing to him over there?
1: I'm mm-hmm. trying to get him back on this water bottle.
0: Right.
1: Our prop, Greg.
0: Yeah. No, we can't do Dickie Nadmeyer because he's already got some. Some people say Car Wash Joe. I don't know about using voices of characters that are already established.
1: No, we can't do that.
0: No, it's got to be. He's got to have his own thing.
1: It could be Head Injury Man.
0: No,
5: he knows what he's handy.
6: I heard that at one point.
5: He knows things.
0: They say Larry's voice, they think, works with it the best.
5: We can't. We already have Larry's.
0: I know. It's got to be, we can montage it a little bit if we want to. It's kind of like my Tony Romo's got a little bit of Beth Mowins in it. It's okay, but it's got to be distinct. You know? So.
5: What about like a Tim Allen kind of sound from Tool Time?
0: How does he sound? I don't even know.
5: Buzz Lightyear.
0: I think he's got to have his own voice.
6: Peter Rescue.
0: He's got somebody,
4: we're here on the job site.
0: What we just heard was Coach O mixed with Jersey.
6: Yeah, that was.
0: Yeah.
6: Okay.
0: All right, we can do that one.
5: Waterboy voice. Yeah, there you go. Oh, Asian. Yeah.
0: No, we're not going to have an Asian. Oh, yeah.
5: Asian, they can build. Yeah. They can build.
3: You're going to put that tree down there. No, you can't do that.
1: What about Charles Barkley's accent?
8: Hey, I don't know about them trees there, man.
3: That's
8: terrible.
5: Oh, it might be it.
3: That's not bad.
8: Hey, Rick, that's terrible.
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0: All right, so, I'm ready. I just want to tell Greg, honestly, how grateful I am that you brought me this puppet, Handy Rick.
2: Yeah.
0: Because you watched me as a kid. You knew how I wanted to be a puppeteer and had some talent.
2: A little talent, natural.
0: And it's just exploding on the show. And it's like I was over 40 years into the business thinking that the puppeteer dream was over. There was no chance.
2: Wow. Yeah.
0: And then you bring this out of, wherever you had this thing hid away.
2: Yeah.
0: Thank you, Greg. You've given me a lot of gifts, and this is one that means a lot.
2: Well, I appreciate that, Rick. I'm glad you get to enjoy it at 60.
0: 61. Yeah.
2: Come full circle.
0: So Speedy claims, because he is the man with 1,000 voices, that he now has the voice.
2: Mm. Can you imagine?
0: Is that what you want?
3: Well, I'll tell you what we're going to do today. Today, we're going to change a light bulb. We're going to go lefty, lefty, lefty, and then we're going to get the new one out of the box. Now, how you do that is you pull it out of the top, and then you get it, and you put it in, you go righty, righty, righty.
0: All right, so that's Martian guy, though, right?
4: It's Marvin the Martian and Kermit the Frog.
5: It's a little bit of Kermit.
6: How was Cliff from Cheers?
3: Well, I'll tell you.
4: I'll tell you what. What is this? More nasally.
0: I don't know.
3: I'll tell you.
4: He's the pig in Toy Story.
0: Yeah.
4: A ton of stuff.
7: I'll tell you what we're going to do here. We're going to get out here. We're going to put the floodlight in. We're going to go righty, righty, righty. There you go. You have it right there.
4: What's the coach? Changed at the end.
5: What's the coach in reindeer games?
7: At this particular moment.
0: That one?
5: Yeah, try that. A little bit of that.
7: At this particular moment, we're looking at putting in a floodlight. We're going to start.
5: Now he's Austin Powers. I don't know.
7: We're going to start with a righty, righty, righty. Snug. Move forward.
0: What do you think? Right in there?
6: So you get a disc going. I don't know what that is.
2: Don't keep working at it.
7: What do you think about something right in here?
4: That's
7: still too Larry?
4: Yeah, it's Larry. Yeah, yeah.
7: Hey, what do you think about? We make that something I'm not quite here.
6: Kermit the Frog here.
3: Yeah. I'm Kermit the. I tell you what we're going to do next. We're going to go righty, righty, righty.
6: That's not bad. I need somewhere the tongue.
4: That's good. Was good.
6: I need the tongue at the top of the roof and all the way back.
3: Buck in here. I don't want to
2: choke. What did he say?
3: Whoa. Why don't we get out here? We're going to come up here. We're going to work a righty, righty, righty.
6: A little bit of
2: take
6: helium.
2: Your homework with him.
6: Try deep, deep voice buck tooth.
7: I tell you what we're going to do. We're going to get in here.
3: We're going to get him in here and we're going to work up there and get that thing go righty, righty, righty. You put it in there and now you got it.
6: Okay.
4: That's good.
0: That's not bad. That may work.
2: I don't know, guys.
0: He doesn't look that redneck, though. We got to redneck him up a little bit. He looks a little more.
4: So give we'll me put a beer in Willie. His hand.
0: Mm-hmm. Yeah. I don't really do a Roll Tide Willie.
6: Okay.
0: I've never really worked on him. Mm. I bet with a little time we could get it, but I haven't really put any effort into it.
6: How would a
4: Hispanic accent? Somebody said, yeah, that'd be good.
6: Yeah.
4: Because he's so handy.
0: So, but it's Handy Rick. When did I become Hispanic? Yeah.
4: Oh, it's Handy Rick. Mm-hmm. Okay, that changed.
2: Not Ricardo.
4: Handy Ricardo. Handy Ricardo's Rick.
0: Wait a minute.
2: Yeah, potential.
7: My name is Handy Ricardo.
4: Oh. See?
7: We here. Probably get a little we cutting down the trees today. We want Mrs. Burgess to be happy.
2: I don't know, Rick. That may be offensive.
7: We're coming up to the floodlight. You get it ready, ready, ready.
5: Now we're worried about being offensive.
7: And now you're going to be snug.
4: Te gusta.
7: Ah, mucho gusto.
4: There you go. See, this is,
7: we have cut down the trees. Muy bonita.
2: Okay.
4: No.
0: Too much?
4: Andy Ricardo is a great name.
7: Andy Ricardo's not bad. My name is Andy Ricardo. I'm here to make it done.
6: It's not bad.
0: Do you like that a little bit?
6: About a very agitated Boston accent?
7: I'd like to give a message to everyone. This is Handy Ricardo. I was going to be on the Are You Ready tour, and I showed up
6: No.
5: What are we doing?
6: Okay, that's all right.
2: All right, Dan.
6: I got it.
4: So not Asian, not Spanish. We know now. We know that.
0: Okay. Yeah. What so people are saying, what about Irish? I don't know that we want to go there, do we?
2: No.
4: Forrest Gump is somebody's. That's a good option, Forrest Gump.
2: That's Speedy.
0: My name is Gump, Forrest Gump.
2: Now Speedy does that.
0: Yeah, you Speedy, I'm here. What? Huh? You do Forrest Gump. That's your voice.
6: Jenny?
0: That's all I can say.
4: Yeah. It's still good,
2: I like
4: though.
2: That, how you stretch your neck.
6: Right, you do. Rick, give me wide nostrils and kind of an open mouth like you're grinning. Yeah, try that.
2: But see, Rick's not the puppet.
6: Right, but
4: his face isn't the puppet's face.
6: Right, yeah. No, I'm just saying that's how you get the voice.
0: But that's Gary.
6: Everybody knows that does voice.
0: By the way, if you open up my nostrils and do that smile, I'm Gary. Hey, I want it. That's the only voice I can do to make him out.
6: Deeper.
7: Hey, I want to come up here and say, well, thank you, righty, righty, righty. And get that thing tightened up, and we'll move it up there, and we'll move out of here and be on your way.
6: Oh, yeah. Went down. What about the Bigfoot guy went down that path right there?
0: Well, that's Gary, too.
6: Is it? God, sure Gary does a lot of things.
4: Oh, agitated Barney Fife. That might be it.
7: Uh-huh. Nip it.
0: Something in there?
7: Mother.
4: Oh, Mr. T. Great idea.
7: Yeah. Wait a minute.
8: Mother, there is no other.
9: Trouble. I got the solution.
0: No, that's too much.
4: That was good.
0: I don't know. I think. Can I just give us a little caution?
7: On the day I was born.
0: Let me just give us a little bit of caution flag here. It feels like the more ethnic we go, the more trouble we're going to be in.
6: Right.
2: How about this? Maybe we need to put him up.
0: Let's let him rest.
6: What about Mushmouth?
0: No, I don't like doing that.
9: I'll tell you what we're going to do.
0: I don't like doing that.
4: I like that a lot.
0: But hey, do you realize when you're
9: going to be change a bit of life?
0: Wait a minute.
6: What if you had a stutter?
0: What if I just...
6: What if I
0: just went Fat Albert?
9: Hey, I understand there's trouble today.
4: But why is he Fat Albert?
2: We're going to have to adjust.
4: That's a white puppet you got in your hand there, friend.
2: And right. He's not fat.
0: White people talk like that.
4: Yeah. No one talks like that.
2: Only Fat Albert, and he's not real.
4: Yes, what about Fat Albert's
0: voice? I don't know how to break this. Y'all neither's handy Rick.
6: What about a wide open mouth high, like,
10: hi, today we're going to do this.
6: Rick, please,
10: you're talking about something cut up in here?
6: Yeah.
10: Okay. There you go.
0: No, that's back.
10: Y'all must not Rick's know about me. Y'all must not know about me.
6: Oh, yeah, like real mad. I'll tell you what we're going to do.
10: Who's the one let this light go out?
0: Okay, that's...
2: Is it Joe Jackson?
4: That's a bad direction. Yeah, it's same thing happened with the Hispanic, you know.
0: See, I told y'all, anything in the ethnic world, we need to stay away from.
4: What about Kermit the Frog meets a redneck or something like that? I don't, you know, something in that...
10: You're talking about something maybe up in here? Well, I come in here and I say, I tell you what the problem is. We found ourselves with the light out here, and what you need to do is kind of take up there, go lefty, lefty, lefty, and you take out
0: what
10: the...
0: How about something in there?
4: What does Handy Rick need a hearing aid?
6: Right. Well, he's young, Rick, so it's got to be...
0: Who said he was young?
6: Well, when did y'all make him young? He looks young. He's working.
0: He's not young.
6: He's got a hard hat on.
9: Would you get right in here and be something like this?
6: Oh.
0: No.
4: That's Fat Albert. It is. I can't stress enough. That's Fat Albert.
0: I'm going Cookie Monster a little bit.
4: Oh, okay, that's true.
0: Mm-hmm. Huh. So,
2: little Grover.
4: Well, we'll work on it, you know.
0: Right.
4: I'm glad we
2: or
4: had
2: not.
4: This.
2: Maybe we won't.
10: I mean, we could bring back a Joe. But
2: maybe
10: just,
2: we won't work
10: but
2: on
10: that's
2: it.
10: One that's already been done. But what if I adjusted it a little bit?
2: Somebody go get him.
4: He's lost. Somebody
2: right
4: go get him.
2: He's doing the show by himself.
4: Yeah. He's got a puppet on his hand.
2: He's on Boozer Drive when we were kids. He's doing his puppet show.
0: All right, this is one of those things I need to work on away from the show and then bring it in ready. Right now, I'm trying to work it up on the show. If you just joined us, I'm talking about a puppet.
2: You are making me regret. I looked in that drawer and found it.
0: Yeah. Well, Greg, you're the one who did it. This is all on you, by the way.
2: I get it. I should have let him be.
0: He'd been in there for years. We should have never unleashed. Handy Ricardo is getting huge reviews. But that's not, I just don't think that's going to work, even though on most job sites, that will be your experience.
6: Mm-hmm.
0: But
2: like you say, well,
0: Greg. All right. Let's put Handy Rick up for the day, unless he ends up on the wheel.
2: Yeah, they could land
0: on. You realize if he ends up on the wheel, I got to have a voice ready.
6: I know you can't do this and hold your nose, but that would be perfect.
0: Huh?
4: Hey, nasally. It needs to be very nasally.
7: I can get you a nasally one on that even hunt maneuver.
6: Now, that's scary.
11: Deep and authoritative.
7: Okay, what you need to do is you kill a beer and you take your right hand, righty.
4: You sound like you're done.
0: Okay. Everybody said the first one I ever did was the best. I can't remember.
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0: menu right there next to the breakfast menu, you know, any time of the day. It just felt weird.
1: Yeah.
0: It's like it just doesn't really belong there.
2: You're right.
1: Julie Messino was the CEO. She has stepped down. David Dino is the new CEO, taking effect August the 10th.
0: Mm-hmm.
1: We were just there Sunday. That's where Terry's mom wanted to have a birthday lunch.
0: Mm-hmm.
1: So we went. It was delicious. The service was great.
0: Mm-hmm. I liked our food.
1: Yeah.
0: Yeah, the fact she's made it as long as she did, I have to agree.
1: Yeah.
0: That's kind of hard.
2: The only drawback is I can't get Lisa to leave. She's strolling through the store.
0: Oh, yeah.
2: Uh-huh.
0: Yeah.
2: I'm done. We've eaten.
0: Mm.
2: Let's go.
1: Yeah.
0: Yeah.
2: We got to browse.
0: You know, not only do you want your wife not to browse in the country store, Adler's mother wishes he would stop browsing.
2: Yeah.
3: It's a country store and a restaurant.
0: Right.
2: There's a lot of stuff in there.
3: And a country store and a restaurant.
1: If you're a 5-year old like River is, it's hard to pick out a toy.
0: Mm-hmm.
1: And if you've been told you can have one, he was two blocks.
2: It can last forever.
1: Yeah. Went with the yo-yo. Finally.
2: The yo-yo worked.
0: Mm-hmm. I would
2: Until
0: say.
2: Until he tried it.
1: Claimed he knew how to do it. Mm-hmm.
0: I would say whomever is the new CEO, this is a place I would start. I would go to a location at a time when it's really full, okay, and people are waiting around in the country store for their seat. That kind of activity.
1: Yeah.
0: And I would walk in there and I'd go to table and I'd actually meet and spend time with the people that are actually there. And understand the kind of people that are your core customer, and then I would cater to them. Strange concept, but that to me, I think that's probably the way to go.
1: Mm-hmm.
2: Yeah.
0: Not let's change everything so I can be sharp. You know, some of the most brilliant CEOs or whatever the title is for the company are the ones that take on a successful company and they look around and go, first of all, it looks like the principles have worked. I'm here to fine tune. I'm not here to put my mark on it.
1: Mm-hmm.
0: I came in and turned this place upside down, baby. You know, sometimes that's a dumb idea.
1: Yeah.
2: If it's working well, leave it.
1: You know, when all this went down a couple of weeks or a couple of days afterwards, they said, okay, we're going to stop this new marketing deal. And the location we have still has the original logo and not a bunch of silliness had hit that location yet. So it seemed like it was still Cracker Barrel.
2: Yeah, never.
3: And she implemented these ideas when there was already a outcry on the internet about how bland and stale everything has gotten, especially when you look at the old Pizza Hut buildings, look at the old McDonald's. It used to look like a forest and a tree and all that. People were already talking about how much they missed that nostalgia and talking about how these companies are changing the look of their buildings because when they sell it down the road, it's harder to sell a Pizza Hut building than it is to sell a square box that can become a dentistry in a week of construction.
0: Yeah.
3: So we saw that trend all over the United States, and people were already complaining about that. And then when Cracker Barrel does it, kind of strips away kind of the old charm and things like that, it just people went nuts about it.
0: Yeah, they didn't like it. And, this is another, we gave many examples of this, but this was another marketing plan that was designed for a fake world that failed miserably in the real world.
1: Mm-hmm.
0: And, you know, when you bring these people in that live in a fake world, they're not giving you the best advice.
1: Mm-hmm.
0: Because, again, they've gotten inside that echo chamber and they don't understand this isn't the majority of our customers.
1: Yeah.
0: Another story today everybody keeps asking us about, and it's a downer and it's ugly and it's horrible, but everybody, I've already seen it several times on the text, getting some emails. Have y'all seen the Eric Bieniemy story today?
2: Now
0: coaching with the Kansas City Chiefs, and yes, we have, sadly. So, yeah, it appears the story is that allegedly, and he has been arrested, coach's son is arrested for shooting and killing his mother.
1: Mm. I thought she was in stable condition.
3: She did pass away?
1: Did she just pass away? Because she was in stable condition.
0: Okay. So she is alive. Okay.
3: She remains hospitalized.
0: Okay.
3: Is what I see right now.
1: But was shot multiple times.
0: Yes. Mm. So shooting and trying to kill his mother. Hopefully she will survive. But, this.
1: Elijah Bieniemy.
0: Bieniemy.
1: 27.
0: Stuff last
1: is he's the son.
0: Yeah.
1: And he's been arrested and charged with a paragraph of stuff here.
0: Yep.
3: Golly.
0: So be praying for her as she obviously is in bad shape, but hopefully can recover. But that's rough. And he's in camp too. And you know, you're getting that word.
1: Yeah.

0: you know, that's one of those phone calls that you never see coming. So, yeah. And then on that note, I saw since we've opened that door, Savannah Guthrie has delivered yet another very specific message to her mother's kidnappers 25 weeks after her abduction. She's trying again to hope these unidentified kidnappers. She says, just do the right thing. Make the right choice. Help us find her. Tell us where to look for her. You know, we're in agony. We'll never stop looking for her. Just tell us what happened so we can all move on. So I don't know that she's ever going to get that, because, guys, let's just admit it. The fact that they can't find any trace of her, alive or past,
1: It's been a minute.
0: Yeah, it has.
2: I still can't believe it, especially with that ring footage or the camera footage in the front there.
0: Right.
2: Simply Safe footage, whatever you want to call it. I thought for sure that would bring the guy in.
0: Yeah, and they thought that too. I think all of us thought the case was going to come to a close right there, and it just never happened. So she's tried to communicate with him again. You feel terrible for that family too. And hopefully there'll be some kind of closure. Do you think that we guys, I know you don't know, I'm just totally asking you to speculate. So back when we were doing, say, let's take the John Benet Ramsey case. Didn't all of us think by sitting here right now, I'm 61 years old, that I would have learned what happened?
1: Yeah, by now. Mm-hmm.
0: And I still haven't. Mm-hmm. Is this going to be one of those?
1: Yeah, I think so.
3: Probably.
0: Where unless somebody breaks and decides to confess, they're never going to find out what's going on.
1: Everybody holds what they got right now. That's it.
3: It's true.
0: Is it one of those?
3: Sadly, it feels like it's going that way.
0: Yeah, it feels like it. So those were some not-so-fun stories y'all were asking us about if we saw that today. Well, the one with the coach, that people were like, hey, y'all see that? Yeah. Y'all following this? Y'all see that? We do. And it's awful. And praying for her to recover. We'll be back. More of the Rick Burgess Show coming up right after this.
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0: In the U.S., there's a break-in every 26 seconds. 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

0: 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The Rick Burgess Show.
1: We're back. Thanks for being with us today, America. We've got the Burgess Ball Battle coming up this hour. We'll talk to the folks who want to talk on the big boy mic out of the Vox seats. They're watching now. By the way, just found out cheese straws are here. Chocolate-covered almonds are here. And Nana's caramel cake.
2: Oh, yeah.
1: Good night, Nana.
3: One of them days,
1: watch out. Nana. Adler's brisket here. What a day.
2: Oh, that's right.
1: What a banner day. So I have this story. It was there today. I'm anxious to hear these frogs.
3: Oh, okay.
2: Oh, boy.
1: Apparently, and we've got a video that goes with it as well. Mm-hmm. So we have people that are calling in claiming that they are hearing dogs barking,
3: mm-hmm.
1: only to discover that it's actually frogs.
3: Correct.
1: Barking?
3: Yeah. You would be amazed how much they sound like frogs.
1: Well, now, Greg, let me be clear. This is not their normal language, and I want to be appropriate here. These are mating frogs.
3: Oh.
1: Correct. So.
3: But around this time, every year, firefighters in Texas get calls from residents that barking dogs are stuck in storm drains. and
1: they want them to come out and rescue them.
3: Yeah, it's they're catching on because the noise usually isn't a dog.
1: Wow, it's
3: and a frog. You'll be yes, and that's where the story picks up.
1: All right, here we go.
4: As soon as the sun began to set, the fire department got its first call of the night.
5: I got a dog getting it.
4: A Woodlands neighbor in Cochran's Crossing called 911 to report a dog trapped in the storm drain. When firefighters arrived, they knew the drill. It's July. They get calls like this all the time.
6: Inside of the sewer system where you get that amplification from the tunnels, that sound just like a barking dog.
4: Woodlands Fire Department Chief Palmer Buck says the sounds neighbors are reporting aren't from trapped dogs. They're from mating frogs.
1: Oh,
6: almost every time it is frogs.
4: Like in fact, they get so many calls like this, dispatchers sometimes tell neighbors to perform a test.
6: Go out and bark at them. If they bark back, they're frogs. half the time they would do that, half the time they go, you're crazy and come see it.
4: Here's one firefighter showing how it works.
7: Rawr, rawr, rawr, rawr, rawr. And it does it back.
6: He barks into the gutter.
1: That sounds just like a
6: dog. And if they bark back, we feel pretty comfortable that it's a frog.
4: So next time you're worried there's a stuck pup in the drain barking for help, try the test first before you call 911.
1: I'm out, dude. What if the pup barks back?
8: Yeah, dogs don't bark back.
1: Never.
3: Nah, not normally.
1: They never.
8: What?
2: So we're mistaken what we're hearing.
1: Yep. Mm-hmm.
2: It does sound like a dog trapped.
3: It does, so. Doesn't it?
1: Each summer, firefighters in Texas get the same call.
3: Oh.
1: There's a trapped pup down in the sewer. But when firefighters brought the neighbors over to reveal what was in the sewer, the neighborhood was never the same again.
3: Oh, maybe that's Handy Rick.
1: Mm-hmm, maybe.
2: Speedy's neighbors thought they heard it too, but it was actually him.
1: Oh, sorry, Speedy.
3: I will bark back.
1: Hey, we got a trapped dog over here.
2: Wait a minute. Oh, no.
1: Hey, just a minute.
2: Just a doggone minute.
3: We got a mating frog.
1: You know what? If you were a frog, you know what nobody'd want? Your legs.
2: That's true.
3: Y'all don't laugh at that.
2: Nobody eat them frog legs.
1: Everybody like, hey, tell you what, I want my money back.
2: Yeah, this is all you can eat frog legs.
1: No meat on these.
3: Well.
1: Okay. So.
3: Did y'all notice my legs when y'all checked in?
2: I heard them mention it.
3: Did y'all look at them? Y'all looking at my legs, ma'am? No.
1: Okay. Helena, Alabama.
2: Greg.
1: Helena, Alabama residents were awakened by what they thought was a lost dog. When investigators went to Calvin Wilburn's house, what happened next made the neighborhood awkward forever.
2: His wife was hurt.
9: Why won't anybody help me?
3: Threw that in there.
1: You don't even know where to put your coffee, dude. That's
3: I embarrassed myself again.
1: Right.
3: I'll do that.
1: Okay. All right.
8: Wow. They thought it was a dog.
2: Could have sworn it was.
8: He found a bald man in the bathroom.
3: Turns out he was wearing shorts.
2: And he had his shirt on backwards.
8: Panic. Panic, right. Right. Hurry, yeah, hurry.
1: Oh, my goodness. That's
3: and his dogs were outside.
1: Right.
8: That's enough.
1: All right. That's it. So, speaking of dogs.
3: I'm going to spit coffee everywhere.
1: Video 7. Okay. Speaking of dogs, by the way.
2: We always go like one time too much.
1: Yeah, that's what right.
2: You didn't notice that.
1: No, yeah, of course.
2: Stop.
1: I've noticed Handy Rick's even looking down. So,
3: let me get him out.
1: So listen.
2: Again, I looked on TV. Again. I'm sitting between y'all.
1: Uh-huh. Helena Resonance. No, okay, all right. So if your dog has been missing.
3: We're on our
8: first a bear, now this.
3: All right.
8: There's a bear on the loose.
1: Right. They're everywhere. Well, all right. So right now, if your dog has been lost, for how long do you give up that it's lost? How long?
3: A week.
1: Wow.
3: Good night.
2: Because I've lost a couple.
8: A week, yes.
1: If it's Franklin, 48 hours.
2: Yes. I've lost a couple, and normally...
1: When do you think it's over?
2: I think it's over in 2 days, but I've had them come back in about 5.
1: Speedy?
3: 2 weeks.
1: And you said a week?
8: Yeah, it's over. A week. What would y'all think? It's over.
1: 2 weeks?
3: 2 weeks. But now, I'm in those 2 weeks, I'm checking, you know, around and you know, asking folks and...
2: We lost one in the neighborhood.
1: Well, how about this?
2: You're
1: all giving up too quickly.
3: Okay.
1: Nebraska, we now have found a dog that had been lost for 5 years.
3: Lost or stolen?
2: Where's he been?
1: Found him in Indiana. So here's the story.
2: What?
3: You got a shirt for it, Rick. No, that's Nebraska.
1: Okay.
9: It is a connection that stretched years and crossed multiple state lines. 5 years ago, this pup, that pup's name is Chong, escaped his home near Lincoln, Nebraska. Someone else happened to get him microchipped before he ended up 642 miles away. Behind a truck stop in Indiana, the chip was able to locate a clue that got him back home.
10: I still looked for him. We still went to our old neighborhood and drove around and... Look to see if we could see anyone walking him or if he was running.
1: Look at his face.
10: Somewhere.
2: He's like, why the heck am I back here?
10: It's been 5 years and we found him.
1: Oh, he had that look on his. You know what he had that look on his face? Stupid microchip.
2: He left on his own.
1: Why do you think I ran 600 plus miles from these idiots?
2: Yeah, that brought me
1: who
2: back.
1: Brought me back here?
3: And you know, the husband was like, they found him.
1: No, husband's always like, you know what that is? And that's what our company's got to do better. That's probably one of our doggone clients.
3: Oh, yeah.
1: See, we thought we were safe, thought we had it done.
3: Mm-hmm.
1: You know, thought we found it a new home.
3: Right.
2: Look at that other one. He ain't happy.
1: No.
2: Here comes that dog.
1: So, guys, 5 years missing in 2021, and they find it.
2: Where'd he been?
1: They said the dog, they didn't do a very good job on the story. Like, did somebody take it? Or did he travel himself?
2: Did he live with someone?
1: Over 600 miles?
2: Has he been astray for?
1: Yeah, right.
8: And where's Cheech?
3: Cheech and Chong. The dog's name was Chong.
1: Oh, okay. Missed that.
3: All right.
1: Yeah. That's all right. No. No, that's on us, not you,
2: buddy. Do it again.
1: Do it again now that we know.
8: And where's Cheech? Am I right, guys?
1: Smoking one of them good ones.
3: Hey, did you see the dog had a little bit of an underbite?
8: He did.
1: He did.
2: You ever seen him underbite dogs?
11: He's like, goodness gracious, sleep on me.
1: You sound like Snaggletooth, the cartoon character.
2: All
1: right, we'll come back. We're going to meet the folks. We're going to have a Burgess Ball battle right after this.
2: No,
1: oh, yeah.
11: It's on like Donkey Kong.
2: What's he doing?
1: He wants so bad to be the voice for Handy Rick.
3: No, I'm fine.
1: We'll be right back.
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1: That's right. 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
1: 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Some of the folks in the box seats actually going to Montgomery for the Are You Ready Tour. 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Unlock the code there. The code is 24, T-U-E-S. And still some good seats available to be there as we kick off the tour. But right now, we're going into a Burgess Ball battle. And that Burgess Ball battle is going to feature two people from the Vox seats. Speedy takes the wireless mic. He travels across the Big Face Studios over to the Burgess Ball court, where he will announce these two that will play each other in Burgess Ball.
3: All right, Rick. First up, Dalton Weeks.
1: Let's go, Dalton.
3: Oh, there he is.
1: Uh-oh.
3: Uh-huh. Uh-oh. He's been practicing, and he looks pretty good, too. He'll be taking on Jada Christopher.
1: Jada, let's go.
3: Oh, yeah.
1: Brought Nana's cake
3: today.
1: Here we go. Greg's about had a piece of the cake, by the way.
3: Dalton, Jada. Jada, Dalton.
1: There they are.
3: Okay, here we go. All right, here we go. So we got Jada to the left, Dalton to the right. I'm asking y'all to put the basketballs down. See, you knew, didn't you? Dalton, here we go. We got 30 seconds. First 20, everything counts as 2. The last 10 seconds, you got 3-pointers, okay? So you ready? Go. And we're off. All right, Jada to the left, and we got Christopher or Dalton to the right. And Dalton's up 4-0. Okay, now 4-2. It's now 4-4, now 6-4. Dalton. Now 6-6, 8-6.
1: Oh, Dalton's down to
3: Dalton. It's 10-6, Dalton. 10-8, Dalton. 12-8, Dalton. 15 seconds left.
1: Oh, it's anybody's.
3: 12-12.
1: It's anybody's.
3: It's now 14-12. 10 seconds left. Everything counts as 3. 17-12, Dalton. 20-12, Dalton. 4 seconds left.
1: Dalton, pull it away.
3: 23-12. It's 23-15. It's 23-18.
1: 23-18.
3: Dalton won 23-18. Jada.
1: Jada, that was not bad. That was not bad. Dalton, a tough competitor, wearing the Rick Burgess Show Jesus Loves You and I'm Working On It shirt. Being honest, Jada, you did great. You really hung in there. You got nothing to be ashamed of, even until now, which is the spin of shame. So, Jada, here's the situation. You did not win. You fought hard. So, Dalton, you're going to watch her spin. If whatever she lands on you would like to have, you can take it from her because you won. All right, if you think you could do better than her spin and you want to take your own chance, you spin for yourself as well. But whatever you spin on that spin would then be whatever you would get, okay? That one would go away. All right, so Jada, I want you to put your hand on the wheel and say to the world, it's not will to me, and give it a spin.
4: It's not.
1: All right, here we go. Jada spins it. Pay attention. Here we go. Oh, my goodness.
3: Oh.
1: Wow, Dalton. That would be Helium Boy. If you would like to hear from Helium Boy, you can, or you can spin for yourself. Tough decision.
5: I'll think more.
1: Oh. You're going to spin. All right. So say to the world, it's will to me.
3: It's will to me.
1: Rip it. And there it goes. Let's see what the winner, Dalton, spins. See what happens right here. Here we go. Here we go.
3: Yeah! Yeah! Yeah!

0: the Burgess Ball battle.
1: Yeah.
2: Yep.
0: And spins $500.
1: Yeah.
0: Well done, Dalton. So let's meet the folks. I do want to tell you that William Beasley's here, but he doesn't want to be on this big boy mic. It's fine. William, that's your decision. But we do want to talk to the winner, Tristan Weeks and Dalton Weeks. Y'all come on up. Just won $500. Look at Tristan. She's walking along proud of her man. I mean, so Dalton, congratulations.
3: Thank you.
0: $500. I like that shirt.
3: Thank you.
0: And you said that you two are going to be there for the start of the Are You Ready tour.
3: Yes, sir.
0: You got seats in Montgomery ready to go.
3: We do. We're excited.
1: And $500.
3: Yeah. And $500.
0: That's right. But I'm not trying to brag, but today we practiced all of five times. So you're in for a treat. This thing's going to run like a fine old machine.
1: Yes, sir.
3: Actually, I've got a few little goodies for you.
0: Oh, well, thank you very much.
4: I think Handyman can have his voice.
3: The poultry industry.
0: You do chicken?
1: We
0: chicken
1: have some
0: stuff?
1: Poultry people. That's
0: well, yeah, but
1: yeah. Oh, they, we love they make,
0: oh, this has actually got a chicken's head on it.
1: Yeah.
0: So how do you say this? You can say it in the mic right there.
3: Yeah. Zoetis.
0: Zoetis. Okay.
1: Zoetis.
0: Oh, these are cool.
4: That's very kind.
0: Very good.
4: Thank you.
0: Oh, Poultry Guard.
4: Ooh.
1: Dude, love a good hat.
0: So what is Poultry Guard mean?
3: It's actually a product? Company. Yeah, it's a product that works with us. I actually work for an integrator, but we.
0: What does that mean?
3: A company that mass produces chickens, pretty much the ones that process it.
0: I got you. Okay.
3: Yes, sir.
1: That's cool.
0: All right, there you go. You guys are from Luverne?
3: Yes, sir. Luverne.
0: Luverne, Alabama. What you got there?
3: We need some beans for y'all.
1: Too. Oh, we need those.
0: Yes, sir.
4: Greg's our pen thief.
3: I figured y'all could use some more pens.
0: Now, tell me if I've, because I've been through that area, if I have this right. So Luverne is not very, is really close to where Ella Langley's from, right?
3: Yes, sir.
0: Yeah.
3: She's from Hope Hole, which is 30-40 minutes roughly from Louisville.
0: Yeah, it's the same part of Alabama, isn't
3: it? Yes, sir.
0: So do you have any questions or shout-outs? First of all, by the way, congratulations on $500.
3: Yeah. Thank you.
0: That's good.
3: I told her on the ride over here, I said, what's the chances of me actually getting picked to play, winning $500?
0: Apparently 100%. Apparently 100%. So any comments or questions, shout-outs?
3: We do have some shout-outs.
0: Okay.
3: We shout-out to my mom, Mimi, for keeping our two-year-old.
0: Thank you, Mimi.
3: This morning. Yeah.
0: Thank you, Mimi.
3: Shout-out to Nani, her mom. She's a big fan of the show, listens every day.
0: Awesome.
3: And then I got two cousins that are big fans of the show, Steven and Caleb, and they wanted a shout-out, too. So a shout-out to
0: you
3: them.
0: You got it. Okay. Tristan, do you have anything other than just beaming with pride?
5: No.
0: That's it?
5: I'm happy to be here.
0: How proud are you?
5: I'm very proud.
0: Yeah. Did you know he was that good at basketball?
5: He's pretty competitive, so.
0: Right.
5: Yeah.
0: Are you done with chicken? Have you had enough chicken?
5: No, I love chicken.
1: I love chicken, too.
0: I do, too. I think it's one of these foods. Is there anybody that says I'm kind of tired of chicken?
1: No,
0: I never get tired of it.
5: No.
0: And I pretty much work it in some way, shape, or form just about every day.
5: Our two-year-old, he loves chicken, too.
0: Yeah,
5: so.
0: That's good.
5: Yeah.
0: So y'all don't deal with eggs, so you won't upset Greg. Right, just chicken.
1: People trying to give you eggs.
0: Well, y'all enjoy the rest of the show, and congratulations.
5: Thank you.
0: And thank you so much for being part of the show and supporting. And we'll see you guys, Lord willing, in Montgomery.
1: Yeah.
3: All right. Thank y'all for what y'all do.
0: You're in for a treat. Thank you very much.
1: Thank you,
0: I think
4: his voice should be handyman.
0: I know everybody keeps saying your voice should be handyman.
4: Oh, yeah, that's the first thing I thought of.
0: Luke and Jada Christopher, here they go. Come on up, gang. So,
4: look at Jada,
0: are you okay? You put up a good fight?
5: I'm surviving now.
0: You know what? I wouldn't be bothered by it. The person who won just won
5: $500. Yeah. That's right. I'm like.
0: You were competitive. Really, you were.
5: Yeah.
0: There was a moment in there where it fell apart.
5: Yeah.
0: And then you came back strong.
1: You did.
0: Oh, yeah. If you had got through that rough patch, you could have won it.
5: Could have.
0: And you said you guys are from the Birmingham area, right?
5: Yes.
0: So what part of Birmingham?
5: Mountain Brook.
4: You know, that's where me and Mary Catherine live.
0: You know, the minute she said that, you know, my first thought was, wish we'd cleaned up a little better.
1: What were we thinking?
0: Did you hear what happened in Mount Brook over the weekend?
5: Oh, no, what?
0: Somebody was a victim of a drive-by snubbing.
4: Terry and I attempted to go to an estate sale there this past week and couldn't get within a half mile of the place.
5: No, I mean, it's like there's... Oh, miles. Yeah.
1: They love that.
5: Yes.
0: So tell us about this. You know, I'll say caramel and caramel, according to what the sentence is, but the caramel cake you brought.
5: Yes. This is my mother, Nana.
0: Thank you, Nana.
5: Yes. She makes it for everyone. And I mean, people in my Sunday school class, can Nana make me a cake?
2: Sure. Oh, wow. She's known. So but, you know, type twos already got into it.
6: I need a good piece of it.
5: It's everybody's birthday cake.
2: Oh, that's okay. Well, thank you for that.
7: That's delicious.
2: Y'all have any questions or shout outs?
5: Shout out to my sweet, hardworking husband, Tim Christopher at Grandview Hospital.
2: Hey, Tim. Okay. Boy, he does work hard.
5: He does work hard. Yeah. And then my son, Will, and daughter, Day.
2: What about you, Luke? You got anything to say?
8: Shout out my buddy, Andy, from work.
2: Okay, cool. Yeah. So how old are you, Luke?
8: I'm 21.
2: 21? Yeah. That's good.
8: I don't look it, I know.
2: you do look young, but I mean, that's going to serve you well.
8: Yeah.
2: See, when you look at us... You probably have more, you can be more hopeful than we are.
7: Yeah.
2: Yeah, this is probably not your future.
8: Y'all look great.
2: Yeah. Awesome. Well, I appreciate you.
4: There was one uncomfortable moment, a moment signing him up because, you know, you can click adult or minor when you sign up here. And I said, and there's a minor. How old are you? I'm 21. I went, oh, I'm sorry.
2: Oh, that's great. So what do you think
6: adult then? He's going to be glad of that.
2: No pressure on you. None. But because, you sometimes people don't know. Do you have an idea what you want to do?
8: I'm trying to go into dentistry right now.
2: Okay. Oh, not a bad call. Well, that's really good.
8: Doing what we can right now. So
2: I appreciate that.
8: Yeah.
2: And we've all learned that you guys are, that field is very important, and we should all get our teeth checked every 6 months.
8: Yeah. I try to do my best to do that too, but.
2: Absolutely. Yeah. Well, good luck with that, by the way.
8: I appreciate it.
2: And thank y'all for being here, and thank Nana for the wonderful
6: thing.
2: Yes,
6: absolutely.
8: Thank you.
2: Thank you. Enjoy the rest of the show. So there we go.
4: Speaking of dentists, we'll have Dudney in tomorrow, Rick, for the big Make Mama Smile Again reveal.
2: Make Mama Smile. Tomorrow's the reveal?
4: Yes.
2: All right. I always enjoy seeing that. It's always life-changing for so many people. When we come back, we go unscreened phone calls. And you can rock those at 888, the number 6, Big Box. Text at the number 2 always throughout the show. But when we come back, we'll allow you to call us on that number. So kind of get your act together. Be ready to go. If you hear the phone ringing, you'll be in line ready to go. We'll talk to you right after this.
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0: Yeah, here we go. 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To the people we go, welcome to the Rick Burgess Show. Unscreened phone calls, go ahead.
2: Hey, Rick, I think that Mr. Handy should sound like Mr. Mackey off of South Park, okay?
0: Okay, okay. Somewhere around in here is what you're talking about. Maybe talking like that right there.
3: There he goes again.
0: Okay.
2: Yeah, just right there,
0: okay. That might have some potential. Rick Burgess Show, on-screen phone calls. Go ahead.
4: Good morning. Everybody tells you guys good morning. I want to say good morning to the Voxy people. Good morning, guys. You guys are missing out on some radio gold. If you discount Handy Ricardo, y'all are missing out. I think you should go back to an old school telephone pole and see what the audience thinks.
0: Boy, and see, we should have never opened that door.
3: Yeah.
0: They got a little taste of it, Adler, and it's a little bit on you.
5: Sorry about that.
0: Of all people. Yeah. You used to be the protector of the accident. Yeah,
5: sorry.
0: Rick Burgess Show, unscreen phone calls. Go ahead.
5: No, I just said Rick shouldn't do
6: it. Yes, sir, fellas. So I was just looking it up. It looks like an average black bear in the state of Alabama weighs about 300 pounds. And I was wondering if you think old 75 could take a black bear.
0: Well, a young one, yes. I think a young one, yes. I think maybe a two and a half year old. Maybe it comes in about 200. I think so.
3: Rick, you can't take a two-year-old bear.
0: Got claws. Mm-hmm.
3: That's what we've been seeing walking around.
0: I didn't say a grown bear. A young bear, I think so.
3: So that and a wolf. Got it.
0: Mm-hmm. Got it.
7: You find some of these carnivals, you can get in there and fight a bear.
0: I know.
7: Okay.
0: I know. Greg, I did take the champion in New Orleans.
7: You did, but that was a person. It was a female. But anyway.
0: But she was thick and she was mean.
7: Strong. She was mean. I'll give you that.
0: Mm-hmm. And how about this? Could handle her liquor.
7: Yeah.
0: No Rick Burgess Show, on-screen phone calls. Go ahead.
8: Hey, man. How y'all doing?
0: We're good.
8: Good to see y'all.
0: Thank you.
8: I love the show. I just wanted to check in with y'all. Y'all may have been talking about this, but we were driving through Indiana about a week and a half ago, and there is a ice cream fudge shop called Uranus.
0: Yes, we know all about it.
8: Okay.
0: Yeah,
8: I thought I might have caught that, but I wasn't sure.
0: No, we
3: have mugs.
0: Mugs.
3: You're drinking out of one.
7: There's one right in front of me.
0: Yeah, we have shirts. I mean, people bring us stuff from there all the time because of Greg's love, you know, of that planet. So, yes, we are very aware of it.
7: Yeah.
0: And they take the things they do with some of their phrases with fudge
7: really
0: should
7: good.
0: Never be done. Rick Burgess Show, on-screen phone calls. Go ahead.
8: I got Handy Rick's voice.
0: Okay.
8: Remember the best of, we're here at the Eagles concert, the bulldozer man behind you that kept interrupting?
0: Yes. Yes.
8: That's it.
0: I need to go back and find that bit and listen to it. How was I talking? Do you remember?
8: I can't interpret it, but it was very...
0: We got to get that dozer moving. We got to move that dozer. It was something like that,
8: wasn't
0: it?
8: Yep. Yeah, okay. Yeah, that's it.
0: Okay. By the way, that's not a bad idea.
7: Yeah.
0: I'm going to go back and listen to that and see if I can't dial that back in. Rick Burgess Show, unscreened phone calls. Go ahead.
9: You can tell Rick thinks he matters.
5: Okay, it's that same guy again. Okay,
3: same
5: buddy.
3: Dude. All right.
10: I'm thinking
7: what
10: the
7: does
10: voice,
7: that mean?
10: Thank
7: I don't you know.
10: Matters.
7: Thank you matters.
5: He, well, no, he called in, I guess, last week. I don't get the joke, but he said, you can tell Adler thinks he matters. And I was like, well, that's kind of offensive, but ha-ha, whatever. Thank sure. you, sir. Yeah, but he just called in and said it to Rick. For the Rick Burgess Show, Rick does matter, buddy. Oh. So that joke doesn't work there.
10: Oh, I thought
0: so
10: he
0: he's
10: said.
0: He's just running the list.
10: I thought he said thank you matters, like when you say thank you to people.
7: Oh, I thought
5: think,
7: he did, too.
5: You think you matter.
10: I was thinking more of a, like
7: is
10: a,
7: that what he's saying?
3: A Fire Marshal Bill's voice.
7: Like, hey, let me tell you something.
10: Nah.
7: No?
10: Okay. No.
7: We're going to change a light bulb.
0: Rick Burgess Show, unscreened phone calls. Go ahead.
11: I like them. Hey, Kermit the Frog here. I just wanted to talk to you all about something. I was curious. I just recently went through a divorce with Miss Piggy. Is anyone in the market for some fresh cut pork?
5: Oh, wow. Nasty divorce.
0: What happened? Little dark Kermit there.
5: Yeah.
0: And not a great Kermit.
7: No.
0: You know, he had it headed that direction, yeah, right, but he stopped about a foot short.
10: A little dark Muppet humor there. You know, this is
0: Rick Burgess Show, unscreened phone calls. Go ahead.
7: It's a weirdo.
12: Hey, I want to weigh in on the Handy Rick voice. I sent you a little clip. It's Dr. You got to be Barney Fife, Dr. Pendyke. Him and Gomer go over to the Miracle Salve story. It's a YouTube.
0: Yes. No, I just watched that
12: clip.
0: I just watched that the other day.
12: That's the voice, Rick. That's the voice.
0: That episode, I forgot how that guy talks. The Miracle Salve, you know, when all the little boys were trying to sell it and they were supposed to get a pony, whoever sold the most, couldn't sell any of it. Barney thought he had an idea, and he went up there and pretended like he was a veterinarian and that it cured mange.
10: Funny.
0: I'm watching season 5 of the Andy Griffith Show right now. The Mount Pilot girls, we're going to that too much.
7: Oh, yeah.
0: I don't even like that narrative because it's like, just tell them you have girlfriends.
5: Yeah, why
0: don't
5: it's, so
0: why don't y'all just, and you're going to get called by Thelma Lou and Helen Crump every time. Why don't you just say, hey guys, y'all are barking up the wrong tree. We have steady girls. And I asked Sherry this question. Every time that Barney and Andy, somebody thinks they're getting married, they make such a stand against it. Did that ever bother the ladies? How much they want everybody to know they were not going to marry them?
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0: What's bad about that?
1: It's a new season. That about to happen, I believe.
0: Yeah.
1: So now that's better than Shark Week.
2: It's also on HBO Max, DirecTV Stream, YouTube TV, all that. Mm-hmm. But yeah, it's going on right now. And the Nat Geo one, to your point,
0: what is it called?
2: Adler's showing that too. And I'm like Greg. I'm like Greg.
0: Shark Fest, maybe.
2: Is it the same week, or do they piggyback each other?
0: How many shark stores are there? I mean, is there enough to fuel?
1: They can go way back.
0: But what you're saying, though, if I use episodes to teach you about sharks, you're out.
1: Yeah.
0: You don't want to know about
1: them. Especially if it's them little sharks I don't care about.
0: I was about to say, do you tend to not
1: worry about the nurse shark?
0: Do you tend not to be interested if they go to things that are not sharks you're afraid of?
1: Exactly.
0: The lemon shark, things like that?
1: Now, the lemon's a little more aggressive.
0: I know, but it doesn't draw you. Are you great white only?
1: Pretty much, close.
0: What about tiger?
1: That's a big one. Mako's pretty well.
0: Bull bites a lot of people.
2: Bull.
1: There's a little bit of bull.
2: All right,
1: shark
2: so Nat Geo is Shark Fest.
0: We're right.
2: Okay. And it kicked off on July 5th. So it's
1: really
2: Wait
0: a minute. Somebody says Shark Week. I love it, but the current host is terrible.
2: Oh no.
0: Very cheesy and a little bit gay.
2: Huh?
1: What?
2: Wow. You're hosting it, Greg?
3: You're not going to believe. Now, when we come back, I'm going to tell you about what Great White's doing. It will scare you to death.
0: Right. is that what we're talking about? Is that what we're saying?
2: Mm-hmm. It'll bite into you and not let go.
1: I haven't seen it.
3: Let me tell you something. When it bites into you, it will not let go.
1: Okay. Sweetie, that's on you, by the way. That's on you.
2: It'll just eat and eat.
3: Now, let me tell you what bull sharks do. You better watch your calves. So, Speedy, you're in no danger.
2: Hey.
0: Right.
1: Yeah. Go right by.
3: I'm like a bull shark. I like calves, too.
0: Oh, I'm determining. Is that a little bit of Hobie?
2: No, Hobie's not. Hobie's just Southern.
1: I'm talking about feminine Hobie.
0: I said I threw in I started doing a little bit of Hobie in the feminine host voice.
2: Oh, because you sounded feminine.
0: Yes,
1: we're
0: going to
1: stay out of Hobie.
0: Look,
2: you'll do that.
0: Look,
2: y'all got me smoking and gay and everything else.
0: Nobody gets you gay. We said gay people are attracted to you. That's completely different.
1: Two different things.
4: It's a compliment.
0: You can't help it.
2: I'm not gay.
0: You're not gay, but gay men, like gay men are attracted to you.
2: We've grown, we have kids, family.
0: I know.
1: It's not you.
0: It's not
2: but then
0: you.
2: Why do you make gay jokes to me?
0: We don't.
2: Yeah, you do.
0: No, he doesn't. No. We have noticed that.
2: Roll the tape, Ad.
0: If you look at the history, if you look at the history, gay men are attracted to you.
2: See, he just said they are shark bait.
0: They.
2: Okay.
1: You too, son.
3: Hey, Greg, Speedy, put some chum out there.
1: Speedy's turned it down a little bit.
0: He does.
2: I'm just me.
0: The few times that I've.
2: You need to stop.
0: I won't get into it, but
2: You've been holding something called handyman. Right. All right.
0: What? You're misunderstanding what I'm saying. I'm not saying you can help it.
1: No, it's not
0: I'm saying that there's men in that community are drawn to your attractiveness somehow.
2: I'm not attractive.
0: Huh?
2: Y'all making all
0: just like I've seen
5: a shark with blood in the water. There's blood in the water.
0: Raise your hand. Raise your hand if you've seen it firsthand.
2: Look, see?
1: Right there in the studio.
5: I didn't know I was seeing it firsthand, but I later found out.
0: Once the information came out.
2: You
0: weren't surprised by Richard Simmons.
1: I thought, oh, I get it.
5: No, not Richard.
2: But y'all contribute people being nice. Like somebody will come in and be nice, but he must be gay. You know,
1: nobody
2: said that.
1: Nobody said that.
5: We would never say that.
2: Yeah.
5: We would never.
1: As far as them being attracted to you.
2: They're not. They're just being nice.
1: Did your eye get licked?
0: Here we go.
2: No, it just got stuck in there.
1: I don't know if he ever made it official, but Richard, before he died. But
0: oh, Greg.
1: You don't have to be Sherlock Holmes to figure it out.
0: I was about to say. Hey, Columbo, no need to investigate.
1: Yeah, we got it.
2: But he was hugging up on everybody in there.
1: Now, that's true, Rick.
0: No, it was
2: Rick,
0: different.
2: You picked him up, and he picked his leg up like this.
0: He saw me as a protector. He saw Speedy as a date.
1: Okay.
0: Oh, it was different.
2: No.
1: I'm not going to bring it back up.
0: Yes, you will.
5: Hey, we will never bring it up. We'll never bring it up.
0: Yes, you will.
5: Lockbox.
1: Speedy got assaulted.
0: Right.
1: What happened?
2: He did.
1: He did.
2: I did.
0: And you know, can I tell you honestly?
1: There was some kind of crime. There was a crime there. We just didn't push it.
0: Listen, I'm going to go say, honestly, you should have talked to somebody about it.
2: Yeah. No, you're right. And y'all over there giggling. Right. And he was holding my wrist down.
0: You did giggle. And let me tell you, you don't want to talk to about any of us, but there should have been somebody.
2: Right. I couldn't believe it happened.
1: Yeah, we were no help.
2: Next thing I know, it's in there. And I had no idea. I just
1: you know, he just talks.

0: know what you mean, brother.
1: I've never, probably one of the most.
2: I thought we were doing a funny bit, like, all of a sudden, bleh.
1: Greg, let me tell you something about Speedy. One of the most, Greg, Speedy, one of the most reckless talkers I've ever known.
3: You're
2: a reckless talker. You're the ones brought it up. He brought Richard Simmons up.
3: Yeah, but you're trying to describe it. Yeah.
2: How do you describe it besides saying it's stuck in there?
3: Right.
2: See, I don't know how you do that.
1: Well, I wish you would.
3: Let's move on.
2: Luke, don't look at me like that.
1: Greg, let me tell you this.
3: Let's move on.
1: Richard Simmons and others did not walk into the studio and then you spin a wheel and whoever it lands on, they have to give attention to. They make a choice.
2: You know what I think it is?
1: They made their choice, it was very consistent.
2: What I believe it is, y'all are mistaking it because as producer, I'm meeting and greeting and handling, you know, like
3: any
2: while
3: other
2: they're here.
3: Got their eye licked by Richard Simmons.
2: Thank you. You just said you weren't going to bring it up.
3: Oh, I'm sorry. Speedy, starting now.
2: And now.
1: Greg, let me try this too. Speedy, of all your years of being a producer, you've been licked in the eye by how many guests?
3: That'd be one.
1: Right. So it's not a producer thing.
3: That's a good point.
2: But okay. I don't know how you classify that as a lick because he didn't like start here
3: but
2: and
3: when
2: end
3: you,
2: here.
3: This is when you, this is
2: like
3: when
2: a lollipop.
3: Bad. This is when it sounds bad.
1: Yeah, right. Okay, what he did was what a snake does. He goes out there and darts.
2: Yeah,
1: and darts.
2: It's like he pokes his tongue in my eye.
1: That's no better.
3: I don't know how that's better. Maybe worse.
1: For at least 20 years, I've told you it's not better.
3: Yeah. I don't know how we got on this.
1: I do. Somebody said the news host of Charlie.
2: So we got from
1: Charlie. That was the road to hear. What's the text response?
3: Sorry,
1: we didn't turn text option off.
2: Yeah.
1: They get us in a lot of trouble.
2: I would like for y'all to say that his tongue poked me, not licked me.
1: All right. I'll make that change.
3: Is that what you want?
1: Greg, how about this? I'll make that change.
3: Okay, done.
1: Okay, done.
3: See, hey, but I'm not bringing it up.
1: Hashtag me too.
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1: Nobody keeps our pace. Thanks for being with us today. Box seats, we've had a blast. A $500 winner today. Thank you for being with us as we journey on. I do want to point you to, you know, everybody needs a little getaway. 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If there's one thing in my life that's missing. 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It really is intimate and luxurious at the same time. 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And let me tell you, there's so many wonderful trips they offer. Now, we're going September 26th through October the 3rd. From Istanbul, Turkey to Trieste, Italy, stopping in Montenegro and Croatia and Greece. 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Couple of stories. Several kids sickened at YMCA summer camp in New Jersey. You know, really, if all I heard was that, I would go, well, that makes sense. But there's actually more. What got them? Mushroom-laced edibles.
2: Mm.
3: Oh, no.
1: Several children attending the YMCA summer camp in East Orange allegedly consumed suspected mushroom-laced edibles. Is this a gummy we're talking about here?
4: Yeah.
1: Watch it. Look, mushrooms, that's a wild ride.
4: That's a wild
1: ride. You don't want anything that somebody said. So police reported that at least 13 children are not feeling well. We have a mom that had a 12-year-old there, had to take her to the hospital. So the campers somehow were exposed to these edibles that were laced with mushrooms.
4: Somebody brought them.
1: Right? Well, but I mean, these kids don't sound very old. I mean,
3: that's terrible.
1: Somebody steal these.
4: The teachers must have brought them and they didn't put them up high enough.
1: Well, let me tell you, summer camp, you know what some of this could be? You don't know what kind of situations these kids live in. Somebody could have brought them from the parents.
4: Yeah, true.
1: Mm-hmm. Somebody's got mama's or daddy's edibles.
3: There's a news package on it if you want.
1: All right, let's hear what happened.
5: Girl's day at camp ended in the hospital after she and a dozen other children ate mushroom-laced edibles at a YMCA summer camp in New Jersey. Police say the kids are all between the ages of 10 and 13.
6: Now, they were all checked out, and they apparently are doing okay, but now investigators are working to determine where the candies came from and who is responsible. New Jersey reporter Tony Yates talked with parents and has the latest from East Orange.
1: They're mad.
7: I got there, my daughter was destroyed.
3: Mm.
7: Very emotional. She thought she was in trouble.
8: Don't stop until I say so, okay?
5: This was yesterday. Cynthia Cunningham rushing her 12-year-old daughter to the hospital after getting the call from the East Orange YMCA camp that her child was given drug-laced chocolate by another camper.
7: And when I arrived to the YMCA, it was about 13 children. They, for lack of better words, they looked like zombies. It was really sad. It was sad. We were in the car. She would be like, she was like peeling over. As we were driving, she would shift her body.
2: Police in the Y here on North Arlington Avenue each released statements. The Y saying it's against their policy for campers to share food with one another, but says a staffer noticed one child giving out the chocolate pieces. That later, when staff noticed campers having an adverse reaction to the substance,
1: we
2: immediately enacted our emergency protocols, contacting emergency services, parents, and the police. East Orange Police responded saying, our detectives are conducting a thorough investigation to determine exactly what occurred, how these suspected edibles came into the possession of a juvenile, and whether any criminal offenses were committed.
9: Well, it sounds like
2: her child stayed in the hospital until doctors determined that she was absolutely fine, but she questions why the YMCA was allowed to reopen one day later, with this all still being a very active investigation.
7: I thought that it was an insult to the families who have children that were impacted. The YMCA's mission statement says that they cultivate a safe space, and this was the opposite.
2: The Cunninghams are weighing all options. They've also reached out to the prosecutor's office.
1: Somebody got to call me, Alabama.
4: That's going to be the next thing.
10: So it was another camper.
4: Somebody gave out the chocolate.
1: Somebody brought chocolate laced with mushrooms. Where did they get it? I'm going to guess from home somewhere.
10: That's sad. Did y'all ever, not like this, I'm just saying at school, did y'all ever trade lunches or anything? Probably a little bit of what happened there.
1: Right.
10: I'll give you some of this.
1: Well, let me tell you this. If I'm a kid and I'm at a summer camp, I got chocolate. I got friends.
4: Oh, yeah.
1: I'm handing them out. They did say, thank goodness all the kids are okay, but they said for just a moment, three of them understood the Beatles song, The Wallers.
4: Now they're back to normal. They don't.
1: Right. And they said for a minute they had it, and then, of course, now they're back.
4: I don't think this was one of those type camps, but did y'all ever go to summer camp? I know.
1: Yes.
4: We went 1 year, didn't we? They didn't stay overnight, though. Every day the bus would bring
1: day
4: you
1: camp.
4: Back.
1: Mm-hmm. Day camp.
4: Yeah.
1: Remember, I had an incident.
4: Yeah, you broke a bottle.
1: Got in trouble.
4: I got a lot of fights.
1: Yes, you did.
4: You remember that?
1: That's
4: just amazing.
1: Everywhere you went, you got in fights.
4: I don't know. There's this one guy, me and him, we kept fighting.
1: Mm-hmm.
4: We were young.
1: Yeah.
4: Rick broke a bottle.
1: And got in
4: trouble. And the camp counselor came over and got him. And we thought we were never going to see him again. They took him off to get on to him.
1: Now you remember what they did? It was weird. They took me in the little...
4: Why'd you break that bottle?
1: The little headquarters cabin there.
11: What kind of bottle?
1: It was like a Coca-Cola bottle.
11: Oh, okay.
1: You threw a glass bottle. Yeah. I threw a rock at it and broke it. It was awesome.
4: Great throw.
1: It was. And everybody was like, I was celebrating. And then everybody started talking about how dangerous it was.
4: They took you in there. I remember they took you off. We thought we may never see
1: you. No, they took me away like a prisoner. And I remember I had to sit in the little headquarters cabin, and they made me read Bible verses.
4: Really?
1: Yeah, I remember. I never seen the Bible anything about this, but
4: yeah, apparently. I didn't know what verse they went to.
10: I noticed when y'all would get in trouble, y'all just never knew why.
1: No,
4: didn't mean to break the bottle.
1: No, I wasn't trying to do anything to hurt anybody.
4: And I can't.
1: They said something about shards of glass now are dangerous to the other kids.
4: I can't help it. Man, this kid didn't get along.
1: Greg, and you, fighting at day camp it was bad to fight in the neighborhood. Fighting at day camp?
10: did he just
1: what kind of kid fights at day camp?
10: I know what happened. He brought the frustration.
1: Oh, yeah.
10: Okay, of you and the neighborhood into the camp.
1: Well, people cross, Greg. If you ever cross him, it was bad. That poor old kid, he couldn't even enjoy day camp.
4: He was worse than me. He started. In my mind.
1: How about Greg fought that kid every day?
4: I know, every day. Punching each other in the face.
1: Yeah. Really? Now, how did you not get Bible verses read to you?
4: I guess, I don't remember.
1: That's worse than breaking a bottle.
4: No.
1: Yeah, it is.
4: Breaking a bottle is dangerous.
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1: 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All right, so let's look at a little Hey Bird.

0: What's the word today? Well, listen, this has come from Chad. Chad starts off, and you know what? Chad starts off being encouraging, which I appreciate.
1: Okay.
2: Mm-hmm. Oh, there's a butt coming. No. That means you don't end that way.
0: Everybody, look, here we go. First, let me say this. I absolutely love the show and the dynamic entertainment you guys provide for us. But I'm not sure it's a dynamic, but I appreciate that. Thank you very much. It's kind of you to use a little hyperbole there. I listen almost every day to the archives during my 1 hour commute. Hopefully you don't mind listeners joining in on the ragging. I'm not a picky listener. I'm just trying to bring attention to something.
2: It's got to be me.
0: No, you're free. You're free.
2: That's the first.
1: Oh boy.
0: Greg, you're free.
1: Really?
0: Adler, you're free.
1: Mm-hmm.
3: Oh.
0: So I could land on O number one here.
1: Here we go.
0: When Rick mentioned the largest foosball table ever, I got a tick every time Rick said foosball. Nobody said anything. Y'all sit there and did
1: what
0: nothing.
1: Is it?
0: I thought you guys would have been all over it. I let it go, or so I thought. Over the weekend, I couldn't stop thinking about it. This is a very subtle difference between foosball and foosball. I think it should be pronounced foosball. Not like foos, like goose ball.
1: I always thought it was foosball.
0: Do you hear the difference? Is it me? Does Rick pronounce it wrong?
1: Oh, okay.
0: Figured I would share in case you had need a discussion, or you can feel free to ignore me. Mm-hmm. I thank you. I'll take that option.
4: No, I heard it.
0: Yeah,
4: you did.
0: Why didn't you say something?
4: I heard it when you said it.
1: I thought it was foosball.
0: Yeah,
1: too.
0: I didn't really know.
4: I didn't even really pick up.
1: I don't think it matters that much.
0: Right. I never played.
4: I knew what he was talking
1: about. You know, that's what I'm saying. You know what I'm talking about?
0: In Calhoun County, everybody said,
1: shut up.
0: How about this? In Calhoun County, everybody said foosball, and we just all went along. Greg, he said he loves the show. He loves the show.
1: Well,
0: he finds it to be dynamic entertainment.
1: Well,
0: don't get me rough on him.
4: He might be a bad spotter, Greg, telling you to shut up, though.
0: Well, no, that's true.
5: Foosball.
0: He might. What did he say?
4: Here we go. Let me slow it down.
1: Foosball.
5: Foosball.
1: I think I actually used
0: Wow,
1: both.
0: That's awful close.
4: It's very close. Both. That's why I didn't say anything.
1: I never even.
0: Right.
1: You actually heard it?
4: Yes. Yes. Oh, foosball. Wow. I'm like, he's saying foos like noose.
0: Yeah.
1: You remember?
4: Or
1: him.
4: Goose. In my mind, I'm like, yeah, but it's.
1: So you're the one that sent the letter.
4: Well, no. To your point, we know what you're talking about, but I've always said foosball. Like
0: I think that's correct, right?
4: Google says it.
0: I really did not know what it was called. I'd always heard foosball in my head, but I guess I should have emphasized foosball. The Z more for Chad.
1: Well, from this point forward.
0: By the way, isn't that what we're calling the male Karens now? Chad?
4: You know, I've heard Chad be used in so many different ways. And in a lot of ways, Chad predated Karen. Because there was a frat bro came in and he's got puka shell necklaces. Let's go for that far back. And he's playing OAR and he's a frat daddy, frat boy.
0: Frat rat.
4: Yeah, that was called a Chad. My buddy in college, his name was Chad. And he was like, guilty as charged, everybody.
0: He said it just like
4: and
0: that?
4: And then the Karen, I think it was a white lady calling the cops on some dudes having a barbecue.
1: Yes,
4: was the first thing I heard of Karen. So
0: Chad but was Chad the kind of person that tabbed, or he was a preppy guy?
4: No,
0: right?
4: And now they're using Chad for like a guy that's just, he doesn't care, he's conservative, he doesn't care.
0: That's Chad?
4: Like, that's a Chad move.
0: I thought that was Phil.
4: Sounds
1: a lot like
0: Phil. I just made that up.
1: It would work, though.
0: Yeah, you remember, because I used that, you know, because... You remember when Greg and I and all of us that are a little older, we did a bit back in the Rick and Bubba days, and I've done it even solo before, because we discussed Little League where we grew up versus Little League now and what a different world it was. And like the coaches would like pick us up in their pickup truck and we would get in the back of it and ride to practice while they finished off a Pabst Blue Ribbon.
4: Mm-hmm.
0: And then pull out their...
1: Things have changed.
0: They would pull out their duffel bag from Vietnam with a few baseball bats in it and would dump them out at home plate, and everybody would just grab what was available. Nobody had their own bat. Nobody had their own helmet. Mm-hmm. None of that. And our parents would just let us go with them. And they would never come to practice because they would be like either... They would be doing work and figured, I'll come to the games. I don't have to be at every practice. And I thought no one was concerned about Billy Joe Adams. But today, every parent is concerned that Phil, the accountant, is going to do something mean to their kid. I mean, you should have lived in the Little League world that we lived in.
1: Right. The better world.
0: Right. For the longest, if I smelt beer on somebody, I thought, he coaches Little League.
4: Mm-hmm.
0: Right. Bye. So there you go.
4: But yeah, I'm reading here now. Like a Chad move is a move of confidence.
0: Okay.
4: Now.
0: Okay.
4: And that's like the more common internet use right now.
0: So not a tattletale, not this whatever. It's a guy confident with what he believes.
4: It's odd.
0: But from a conservative viewpoint.
4: A lot of times, just nonchalantly, confidently doing what you want to do. And the fact that I mentioned the Karen was a white lady that called the cops on a group of black guys that were barbecuing. That's just the facts of what happened.
1: Yeah, I remember that.
4: Someone was saying, why did Adler have to say white lady?
2: Because that's what it was.
0: That's what it was, Nimrod.
4: Yeah, yeah. That's right. Who cares?
0: Right.
4: Were they being loud? Maybe playing rap music? Maybe pants a little bit too low? Maybe spinners on the car? You know, I'm just being stupid.
0: By the way, when you're being factual about something, it's impossible to have a racist tone. If you're just being factual.
1: Yeah, that's true. Yeah.
4: That would be great if we could stick to the facts, in fact. That would be fantastic.
1: That'd be good.
0: Prepare for something unexpected on Hey Burge. I would like to remain anonymous, but my question is this. I have a friend with a Tesla.
2: Ooh,
1: I got plugging that thing up.
2: I got a battery.
0: Would it be inappropriate for him to use the summons feature?
1: What's that?
0: For him to have the Tesla drive itself to an overhang so he would not have to walk in the rain. Is this a violation of the men don't walk in the rain? If the technology of the Tesla, you could be standing under an awning and you could call my car, you could do summons and it'll drive over there and pick you up.
4: And
0: I told him that. I said, I actually don't have a problem with this. I find this to be brilliant.
1: Yeah.
0: If you can not run and the way you didn't run was your Tesla comes over and picks you up.
2: That's pretty cool.
4: Yeah, it's just
0: right.
4: You push a button, it comes to you.
0: Right
4: through the parking lot. What? And you're not supposed to do that on any kind of actual road. I think it's like legally only in parking lots.
0: So
1: I'm sure.
0: Oh, really? You can't do that?
4: I think legally you're only supposed to do it.
0: He can't drive that way.
4: Right.
0: Okay. Yeah. I got you. Speedy, I see you're struggling with it a little bit.
4: Mm-hmm.
0: But wouldn't that kind of just be a common sense move?
2: So you think a masculine man's going to call his car over?
0: Well,
2: no, he's going to walk in the rain to his car.
0: Let me ask you this. And I'm not saying this is the answer.
2: A smart man might.
0: I just want to spitball here for a little bit.
1: You want to go again,
0: man? Boy, it always comes back. Let's say, all right, we've all seen the sidewalks that are covered. You see them at schools, things like that.
2: All right.
0: It's raining.
2: Yeah.
0: Your car is parked
2: mm-hmm.
0: to where if you just go down the sidewalk under that awning, you can step out right at your car.
2: Mm-hmm.
0: Should he just walk out in the middle of the rain and walk through it?
2: No, that's different than calling your car
0: different?
2: Over.
0: Rick.
2: Is that different than calling your car over?
0: Is it?
2: Yes.
0: What about the brilliance of the technology?
2: Do you think this man right here would call his car over?
0: Huh? I don't think that man right there knows Tesla exists. Okay. Good point. Right. I'm just saying I didn't jump on that guy real hard.
2: I'm not hating on him. I just don't know.
0: That's not like he scurried.
2: Yeah, exactly.
0: That's not as bad as running in the rain. It really isn't.
2: No.
1: I mean, if you have that feature, you might as well use it.
0: Right.
2: Oh, look at you.
1: Just saying.
0: Now, the fact your family and your wife's not with you, I'd like to see that be used if they were there.
1: Yeah.
2: Yeah, or you know, get your elderly parents
0: and you
2: to
0: go
2: the
0: ahead,
2: car.
1: Depends on
0: and
1: how
0: you,
1: hard
0: and you,
1: it's raining.
0: And you can go ahead and get in with them. I don't have a problem with that. But if you're by yourself... But I still think it's okay because it's just technology.
1: Yeah.
0: Right?
4: Oh, wow. I'm reading here that, okay. Well, now they're listing parking lots. And one thing they list, it has to be on private property, like from your own driveway. But then they list private property driveways and parking lots. I think parking lots, because people use it in parking lots all the time.
0: I think, and this would be this situation, so he'd be fine. By the way, on Text Nation, somebody's caught a good largemouth bass, by the way.
2: That's nice.
0: That's a good-looking fish.
2: Is that Adler?
0: Hey, that's a good fish.
1: Adler, what are you doing?
0: That's a good fish right there.
2: It is.
4: He's got a hairier stomach than I do.
2: Oh, God.
4: I know that's not me.
2: Yeah, well done.
4: Okay, you have to be able to see a clear line of sight between you and your car and monitor it while it drives through.
1: Now, who's here to say that?
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1: It's like eating lunch at the cool table. 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
0: All right, America, thanks for being here. Thanks for hanging out. Box seats, this has been fun. On that note, Adder, can I ask you a question?
2: Yeah, yeah.
0: So I went with Greg and, you know, Dalton, our $500 winner. We all made a run to the bathroom out there in the lobby. And I came back, and you were, like, addressing the box seats and blaming them for your health. And I was like, how's it their fault?
2: No, I wasn't blaming anybody. I was just blaming myself.
0: Right, right.
2: And my right hand.
0: And then I realized you weren't.
2: You know what I mean?
0: You weren't blaming them.
2: And my tongue. And my lips. Ruby and I, I took the kids to the river yesterday.
0: So you weren't talking.
3: Oh, you've been going to the river a lot.
2: Oh, we go to the river almost three times
0: river
2: a week.
0: It's banned down.
2: Take me to the river. And I saw Ruby kind of looking at me because I had my shirt off. We went down the river. What I do, I got Ruby in the front, Ezra in the middle, and then me. Everybody's wearing life jackets. Just save your emails. and then I paddle upstream. So I go upstream against the current. And I'll go as far as I can. And Ezra, because Ezra's complaining the whole time because he's three and he's just a three-nager. That's real.
0: Oh, yeah.
2: And so I'll go as far as I can because I know that the time's a ticking. Upstream, and then he's complaining. I'm like, all right, buddy, we're going to stop here and then we're going to hang out just for a second and then we're going to roll on back home. And I usually get about an hour of time at the river. And the kids get out in the sun. We have fun. Ruby loves it. But I'm standing on a rock. Ezra's sitting next to me. Ruby's swimming around right there. And she's kind of just like looking at me once or twice. I'm like, oh, okay. She's checking me out. We get home and it's only 4:30. And I just got to burn some daylight and wear the kids out, hopefully. So I set up the little kiddie pool. And now we're on the back deck. Again, I have my shirt off. And Ruby says, Daddy, why do you look fatter?
0: Oh no.
3: That big green egg.
4: Boy, they're so honest.
2: They're just so real and so honest. Oh. And I just said, you know why, baby? Because I am fatter. You're right. I don't sleep. I haven't exercised since you were born, pretty much. Okay? My cortisol's through the roof. I'm ODing on cortisol. You see my muscles twitching all the time?
0: Oh, my
2: God. So, baby,
0: goodness.
2: Okay, to answer your question, that's because Daddy is fatter, sweetheart. Daddy is fatter. I have gotten fatter, yes. I'm the fattest I've ever been, in fact. So, I love you so much. You're killing me, child. You're killing me. They'll be so... But the reason I brought it up to the audience is because they brought this delicious caramel cake.
0: Oh.
2: And it's so good, and I'm tearing it a new one, and then Ruby's words are echoing in my mind.
0: Oh. Can I tell you what was funny? So when I walk in, he's doing that part where he's talking to Ruby, and I think, oh, no, he's talking to the seats.
2: Oh, no,
0: He's telling them it's their fault that he's put weight on because of the job that he has to do and the work we're doing.
2: Yeah.
0: And because I come in, he's like, it's your fault. And I'm like, oh, no, I need to. But, no, yeah, you were telling them what you were telling your kids.
2: Yeah. So it happened. Sure. I actually had a quite an eventful day yesterday. Unless you guys have something else you want to go to.
0: No, what it sounds like.
2: We were heading to the river.
4: It's a pretty hot day, bud.
2: But after 3 o'clock, the shade from the trees hangs over the river, so I can just go from shady spot to shady spot.
4: You going at Moss Rock? Where are you going in?
2: I don't want to say. It's my own private little launch.
4: The crowd.
2: It's a private launch. Yeah, the crowds are going to come in like crazy.
3: Looking for you. Looking for saving out that.
2: I'm heading to the river, got both kids in the van, and I see up in front of me at this light, there is a person, and we've got, this is a light where we're trying to get on 280, in fact. You guys know what I'm talking about. And it's one of those feeder roads where there's like four lights and four lanes, and three goes one way and three goes the other.
0: Thank goodness.
2: And it's very busy. On the one lane that's going to the right, off to the side of the road, I see an old man standing outside a car with the passenger side. Car doors open. I'm like, it's up, you know, a few cars in front of me. I'm like, that's weird. I'm in their lane behind them. And he's standing there, and it's like he doesn't know what to do. And then I see a large lady.
0: Easy.
2: She's big. Old white guy. female black nurse.
0: And there
2: large.
0: What are you doing?
2: She's a nurse.
0: Nurse.
2: And I see her.
4: Like Big Mama?
2: I shouldn't have said that part of the story.
4: Okay.
2: She's just a black, I shouldn't even say black nurse. I should just say woman
0: you
2: nurse.
0: You really should.
4: Yeah, I'm not sure
2: okay,
4: where you're
2: start
4: going.
2: Over.
4: I don't know what's happening.
2: Start over.
0: And nurse pants got all they can stand?
2: Lot. Right. Plus, she is from the driver's seat hanging out the passenger side.
0: What?
2: She's on her stomach. Her legs are still in the car. And I realized she's holding on to the pants of the old man.
4: He's trying to leave?
2: I'm like, what? She's hanging upside down. Her head is almost on the ground. Okay. Her arm is up.
0: So he's exiting, trying
2: to. And I see a dude run up there, and I'm like, okay, this is a problem. They're not just like, whatever.
0: Speedy would have helped.
2: And I run, I say to the kids, stay in the car. That's my line. I don't know why. Ezra can't even unbuckle his seatbelt. Right. He has no choice. He's trapped.
5: Yeah, he's in.
0: He's super dad.
2: He's sure a captive thing. At all times when he's in the car. He can't get out on his own.
0: Right.
2: But I stay in the car, and I run up there. And then I open the door again real quick. Your dad's a hero. Never forget it, children. Slam the door, right, and I run up there.
0: He's a little overweight but can still move.
2: Hey, your dad might be fat, but boy, he can go.
0: Yes.
4: Okay. Did you reach
2: and
4: up and
2: I get
4: grab
2: up
4: the
2: there,
4: man?
2: And the lady is hanging upside down, her legs and
0: God
2: butt
0: love her.
2: Are up in the air, her butt's hanging out.
4: Oh.
2: Not only that, the old man's pants that she's holding on to, his fly is broken.
0: Oh, no.
2: The button is gone, the zipper's open, she's holding on
0: this
2: to his belt.
0: This was yesterday?
4: She's holding on to the front of his belt?
2: She's holding
0: this?
2: On to his pants, and I'm like, at first I see her pants are down, his pants are open, I'm like, what have I walked into here?
0: Right.
3: You looked in your
4: How old is he? How old is he?
2: He is old. She says there's another dude on his phone with 911. He got there about 10 seconds before I did. And I go up to her and I go up to him and she's like, he's running away. He's trying to run away. He's a dementia patient.
0: Oh, I understood.
2: And now he's coming. I got to get away from him.
0: Her.
2: And I'm like, sir, that's a woman.
0: Oh, he did say him.
2: He would say, I got to get away from him. Oh, and I'm like, okay, okay, all right. He's real confused.
0: Just picture me.
2: He's real confused.
0: Not funny.
2: And I go, oh,
3: the man said, I got to get away from him?
2: Yes. And I'm like, okay, all right, sir. No, sir. Okay, and I realize what's happening, and I go, she's your helper. It's okay.
0: That's
2: and
0: what you said, she's your helper?
2: She's your helper. She's your helper. And he looks at me. He looks at me, and I have my long hair.
0: Sure.
2: I look kind of sketchy too. And he's like, these people are going to rob me. Y'all, he looks in my eyes like
0: he's going to rob me.
2: Punk, I know you're about to steal my Winchester that I got when I was 4 years old or whatever it is.
4: So you think you're Jesus?
2: And I just go to him. Hey, man, it's okay. I pat him on the back. And I also hug him so that she can let go of his pants. Now I'm standing with my arm around.
0: He's yours now?
2: Yes. I have my arm around an old guy whose fly is open. I'm like, all right, buddy, let's get your belt together now. And I go, she's your helper.
3: Did you zip him up?
2: She's your helper, buddy. She's your helper.
3: Oh, he's doing her to do that.
2: He's like, I don't think she is. I'm like, it's okay, buddy. Everybody needs some help sometimes.
3: Right.
2: Which is what I said to him.
4: You guys.
2: And it was like, that was the right thing to say.
3: Yes,
2: and the whole thing, everybody just got calm.
3: He made this
2: And
3: up.
2: We were like, thank you, Dirty Jesus, for helping us. And I was like, you're welcome, everybody. I got to go back to my car and tell the kids how much of a hero I am. Not all heroes wear capes, everybody.
0: Greg,
2: so
0: old
2: I helped
0: man.
2: The old man zip up his pants, and I was on my way.
0: Greg, the old man looked at the nurse and said, Jesus has put the weight on.
2: I gotta get away from him. Okay, that's a man. So everybody needs some help sometimes. Calm. That's a God thing.
0: That's the Holy Spirit thing.
5: Holy Spirit.
4: Oh, my goodness.
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1: The moments. 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And at the heart of it all was Martha Quinn. 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Now, here's your chance to win $1,000.
2: I brought on the bacon.
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100.3 The River. They say the one thing that's constant is change. 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My name's Christy here for Martha Quinn. 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I was thinking about change because Jefferson Airplane turned to Jefferson Starship. Who turned to Starship? 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

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My name is Christy and for Martha Quinn. And do you remember that show back in the day, Facts of Life? I just have the theme song stuck in my head. You take the good, you take the bad, you take them both, and there you have the facts of life. 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

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Look, I'm a poet and I didn't even know it. I'm Christy.

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0: 100.3 The River, Huntsville's greatest hits. The Red Talkback microphone is a button you can press to send a message straight to the studio anytime. I'm Christian from Martha Quinn, but around this time, it should actually change from a red microphone to a smiley face because it is all about what's putting a smile on your face. 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

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Think about it. Your next keyword is coming up, and your next chance at the cash is on the way. I'm Christy here for Martha Quinn.

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1: When is the last time you had a serious case of the hiccups? 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

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Got a new Martha Quinn mixtape on the way. I'm Christy here from Martha Quinn with The Outfield. Joe!

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4: Jackie in Melbourne, Florida, thank you so much for submitting this three-song masterpiece, also known as a Martha Quinn mixtape. My name's Christy here from Martha Quinn, and it is my pleasure to play Jackie's Mixed Emotions mixtape. Lisa, if you would.

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But you can also have those sweet emotions that Aerosmith is singing about. Song number two in her three-song masterpiece. My name's Christy here from Martha Quinn.

0: 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The Emotions, Best of My Love, wrapping up the Mixed Emotions mixtape sent in by Jackie in Melbourne, Florida. 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She gets a new one on. And my name's Christy, in for Martha Quinn today, and it's been my pleasure to play Jackie's.
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My name's Christy here from Martha Quinn, getting you through your lunch hour. And I'm sure whenever Kenny Loggins hears this song, it puts a smile on his face. Maybe Stevie Wonder song, I Just Called to Say I Love You, not so much. The year that this song was released in 1985, they were both up for Best Original Song for the Academy Award. And

entire generation of music and memories told by the woman who helped introduce it to the world. 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
0: 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My name's Christy here from Martha Quinn. Thanks for letting me hang out with you.
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0: 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And at the heart of it all was Martha Quinn. 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

introduced the world to the soundtrack of a generation, and she's still hitting play. 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

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Thanks for letting me come along for the work day, getting closer to 2 o'clock. My name is Christy here from Martha.

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I'm Christy here from Martha Quinn, and it's always a good time when I get to come in, hear your totally awesome news, and play your mixtapes. I hope you have a fantastic weekend or week. You can see my mind is still on a Friday. Have a great Tuesday.

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Heat advisory in a

0: 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Well, we may have this heat advisory in effect for all of us here, but we've got some cool cash for you this afternoon that could help. 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

That's Huey Lewis on 100.3 The River, Huntsville's greatest hit. So it was 47 years ago today in 1979 that Joe Perry quit this group, Aerosmith, after getting into a backstage fight with Steven Tyler. You remember all that? That was a long time ago. It took them 5 years before they got back together.

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By the way, sunglasses at night. Tomorrow night might not be a bad idea. We've got a full moon coming up. We'll talk about that in a minute. Don't go away. Here's Corey Hart.

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0: Lionel Richie and All Night Long, 100.3 The River, Huntsville's greatest hits. Here's something to do tonight and tomorrow night. The full moon, July's buck moon, will officially be full tomorrow night at 9:36 p.m. May want to go out there and look at that. And there's a shooting star or two that's going to be flying around. I don't think it's the Perseids meteor shower yet. That's not for another week or two, but it's something else, some other meteor shower that you might be able to see, one or two, because the full moon makes it more difficult to see the shooting stars. But anyway, and the heat index, you know, makes it difficult to be outdoors for any length of time. So I don't know. Is it going to be a good night to be out there watching the full moon? I think there's a Braves game on in the air conditioning. That sounds like a better idea.
1: 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The Are You Ready Tour is rolling into town for one night only. 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The world's greatest garage band is reunited to rock the Rocket City October the 9th at the Mark C. Smith Concert Hall. 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

We're in the danger zone. Heat index up to about 110 this afternoon. Be extra careful out there. We've got money to give away coming up at 4 o'clock. Another nationwide keyword for the $1,000 Great Gas giveaway right here.

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100.3 The River, Huntsville's greatest hits. I was just reading an article here about how to improve your workout, and they say that if you sniff chocolate, especially dark chocolate, while you're working out, it helps you to have a more intense workout program and bigger muscles. 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

100.3 The River, Huntsville's greatest hit. So apparently there's not a lot of folks donating blood to the Red Cross these days. We're going to talk about that in 8 minutes. We've got a crisis on our hands and we need your help. So don't go anywhere. Here's Madonna and Open Your Heart on The River.

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0: 100.3 The River, Huntsville's greatest hits. The American Red Cross has declared a second blood crisis following its first announcement earlier in July. And it's the first time in their history that they're having a blood shortage crisis right now. 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And so what you can do is go online to redcrossblood.org and find out the closest place to go and donate and the hours for that. 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And they're giving away gift cards and things like that during July and August too. So check it out, redcrossblood.org.
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100.3 The River, Huntsville's greatest hits. We're going to open up the bank again here coming up at 5 o'clock. Your last chance to win today our $1,000 Great Gas giveaway, that new nationwide keyword in minutes. 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

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Continue to be very cautious out there. We do have a heat advisory in effect through 7 o'clock tonight. Heat index up over 110

0: Cause I gotta have faith. Ooh, I gotta have faith. Because I gotta have faith. I gotta have faith.
1: Nothing says summer like a cooler full of melted ice, warm soda, and questionable potato salad. Huntsville's greatest hits, 100.3, The River.

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1: And of course, if you're crazy about Prince, Prince's Purple Rain is going to be opening on Broadway in the spring. And I hear the tickets are going to go on sale for that coming up in September of this year. 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

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Oh my gosh, how could you forget? We'll talk about it in 8 minutes here on The River.

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0: 100.3, the River, Huntsville's greatest hit. So we're getting closer to that time of year that many, many, many people around here always look forward to, and that's the world's longest yard sale. It's going to start in about a week or so, and it goes across four states. It goes from Gadsden all the way up to Michigan, and that's like 690 miles, and there's yard sales all along the way. And so just imagine what you could pick up, you know? Somebody else's junk is your treasure. That's what they say. I mean, come on, you know? And people have been doing this for years because you never know what you're going to find or what you might need when you go into somebody's backyard and pick through their stuff. So anyway, it's a four-day event, and it begins on August the 6th and continues, like I said, from Gaston all the way up to Michigan. So make your plans. In case you forgot about it, put it on your calendar right now. It's going to be fun.
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0: 100.3 The River, Huntsville's greatest hits. I'm Dan McClain. We've got lots of great music coming up for you. If I were to ask you, who leads the list of the longest running rock and metal bands that have never broken up or become inactive, who would that be? Well, I'm going to tell you coming up here in the next 20 minutes and play a little song from these fellers, too. Don't go away.
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0: 100.3 The River, Huntsville's greatest hits. I'm Dan McClain. You know, usually I hang around till close to 7 o'clock, you know, hit that last song and hit the road. But we've got that heat advisory in effect until 7 o'clock tonight. So I think I might work a little overtime this evening. Maybe hang around till like 7:01. How's that sound?
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Jackson, The Way You Make Me Feel on 100.3 The River, Huntsville's Greatest Hits. Thank you for hanging out with me again today. I appreciate it so much. And I'll be back tomorrow at 3 o'clock. Be safe. It's still hot out there. Gonna leave you with Billy Joel, and We Didn't Start the Fire on the River.